in Vietnam says she's being kept in the dark about her husband's arrest. Authorities say Hiep Tran and another man were arrested after attempting to enter. Vietnam.

0: Efforts to remove a whale carcass from a Perth beach will begin today. Estimated to weigh more than 30 tonnes, the carcass has attracted hordes of curious onlookers since it washed up on City Beach on Monday. Sharks have also been lurking and the beach remains closed. The Town of Cambridge Council says an excavator will be brought in this morning. An exclusion zone will be put in place for the duration of the operation. The University of Melbourne was the highest Australian tertiary institution in the latest Times Higher Education World Rankings. It was equal 34th, up three places from last year. The University of Sydney, Monash University, the University of Queensland, the Australian National University and Adelaide University were the other top-performing Australian institutions. The UK's University of Oxford topped the list. Australian scientists are calling for a multi-million dollar international effort to investigate what's described as the last unexplored place in Antarctica. Researchers issued the call today, saying little was known about the vast Wilkes subglacial basin and models could not reliably predict when major ice loss could occur. They say Australia could lead the study due to its proximity to the basin, but no nation should undertake the research alone. English Premier League club Manchester City has been found guilty of breaching financial rules over nine seasons. It's also been accused of arranging sham contracts, the BBC's Laura Scott reports.
1: A redacted 40-page report from the Independent Commission said the club set up a disguised funding scheme whereby sponsors were only required to pay a portion of the relevant fees and the rest was funded by City's owner, Abu Dhabi United Group. It is saying it was surprised and disappointed by the opinion of the Commission and that it was innocent of the accusations made by the Premier League.
0: And in swimming, day two of the Australian Short Course Championships is about to get underway in Sydney. Lani Pallister and Sam Short were among those who won national titles yesterday.
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0: gotta love a song with an outro like that. That's Local Boys Space Junk and their song 110. 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You're with Kate and our special guest Adam and Dean. And the Voice FM text line number is 0437 996 248. Drop us a line. Let us know what you think. Anything you got to say there, Kate?
1: I was just going to, while we're on the phone numbers, I usually say during the show that we have other phone numbers if there's anyone needing support and they're struggling while they're listening to the show, and anything's coming up, you know, then maybe you're feeling inspired even to get onto something and you don't know where to go. Direct line is a good first stop, 24-hour phone number, 1-800-888-236. And there's always Lifeline too, 131114.
0: Thank you, Kate. Back to Adam here, just in around growth and change and long-term recovery for you, Adam. Was there a particular moment in your recovery when you realised I'm going to be okay?
2: I think it was when I crossed the two-year mark, when I made it to 2 years away from substances. Weird things started to happen. People started asking me to help them. And like, you know, I started becoming a sponsor for the first time. People started wanting what I had, like the recovery that I had built. It whatever it was, it was something other people wanted. I never had anything that someone else wanted apart from drugs and money. Like, how do I have this intangible thing that is of value? And that was such a foreign concept to me. And that's probably when I realized I was actually doing okay, because it was what I was doing was reflected back to me by others seeing it as being good.
0: And I guess with that being said, when you look back at the person you were over 15 years ago, what's the biggest difference you see in yourself today?
2: Anybody watch the movie Johnny Mnemonic? It's got Keanu Reeves in it, and they're downloading memories into their heads in like SD cards or whatever. It's really weird that the person I am today has so little in common with the person I was in my active addiction. Like that young person's choices, they're so foreign to me, the decisions they made, the things they decided to do. It's almost like that wasn't me, but I have to live with the repercussions and the memories of it. It's almost like I've had that person's life downloaded into my head because I don't relate to it. I'm enough distant now that I look at those choices and I'm like, they're so, it's another language. It doesn't make any sense to me because they're all based on fear and loneliness and all these, everything was a reaction to something else. And now I look at that and I'm like, okay, so none of that stuff makes sense to me anymore, but I do have to live with the choices, learn from those choices, but that's not me anymore.
0: Yeah.
2: I just have to live with the repercussions and hold the memories for that person.
1: I've got to revisit that movie.
0: I'm just going to shout out to a few people that have actually texted in. Shout out to Ruby. Thank you, Ruby. And a shout out to my friend Brett, who wants us to play some Susan Boyle. If not, play some Kiss.
2: Nice. What a dichotomy.
1: I think we need Brett maybe to come in, perhaps.
0: Okay.
1: We both, well, I don't actually know him, but I know who he is from the pool.
0: Brett's a good mate.
1: But he seems to be listening and he seems to message every week. So I was like, oh, well, you know, come in and play Kiss.
0: Well, this is the thing. We can have friends of people in recovery and talk about their experience of what they know around the person. So, like, there's no real blueprint as to who can and can't come in. You know, I think the beauty of us being flexible in here is going to make this program flourish. You know, because, you know, hopefully we can get family members of, you know, people who have, you know, gone through addiction, friends that know people that have watched their recovery and speak about it. So I don't think Brett's out of the question of coming in, Kate.
1: Well, and there's lots of different versions of recovery, and I'm going to play a song.
0: Yes.
1: Because there's going to be a bit of fallout after announcements from the Reserve Bank of Australia.
0: Mm.
1: And yesterday I was listening and everyone just refers to the Reserve Bank of Australia as she. Anyway, I was wondering who the hell is – I won't go on about it, but, like, recovery impacts lots of areas of our lives, and I just want to play this song. I might dedicate it to my mate Lucy, who I don't know if she's listening or not. –

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0: Welcome back. That was a request by Kate, and that was tricky, as a dedication to the Reserve Bank. Do you reckon that may be a middle finger to the Reserve Bank, Kate?
1: Oh, hell yeah.
0: Hell yeah. I've just got another little shout out to my lovely young son, Declan, who's listening up in Queensland. I'm coming up to see you in a couple of weeks, mate, to help celebrate your birthday. So keep on listening. And a shout out to my mum too, who's also listening as well. So love the program, and your speaker is amazing. From your biggest admirer, Mum. Gotta love that, don't you?
2: Shout out to Dean's mum.
0: Shout out to Dean.
1: I think Dean's biggest admirer is Dean.
0: Oh, come on. Dean's biggest admirer is Dean. It's not
2: a bad trade for radio, regardless.
0: Welcome back to our special guest, Adam, here. We've just been talking about some of the growth and changes that he's known in his recovery. Adam, what was harder to overcome, stopping substance use or learning how to live without him?
2: Learning how to live without him was way more difficult. It was everything I knew, everything I'd become accustomed to. So it was the fear associated of their absence that was the real killer. And I think that is... In my experience, that's been the case for many people trying to, you know, dip their toe into recovery. It's the fear of the unknown. Like, who am I post substances? Who am I without this? When this is essentially like everything, and it's such a rough case that addiction hollows you out. It absolutely hollows you out. It causes you to be devoid of notable characteristics as a human being outside of mostly negatives. It severs. So one of the sayings that I don't agree with in recovery is that your addiction is in the car park doing push-ups. It's getting stronger while you're getting stronger, and so therefore you need to have a robust recovery, because your addiction isn't going to go away, and its impacts on your life are going to be there forever.
1: How does that make sense?
2: So the term there is addiction is like an arm or a leg. You can't really be without it, so you need to be vigilant.
1: So you're leaving it outside. I understand. The push-ups bit. Yeah, like it's actually not doing anything while you're leaving it outside.
2: My analogy is, and the other one is that your addiction is trying to kill you. One of my personal ones is my addiction is not trying to kill me. It's trying to.
1: It's way more
2: parasitic than that. In my experience, it's trying to sever my connection to everything else, so I will live a small, sad little life in a tiny little box under a bed with just me and it until, you know, whatever the end of that journey looks like. And that's my analogy for my personal recovery and my personal addiction.
1: I can see that storyboard in pictures.
2: Yeah. Like
1: it's a little cartoon of Adam in his box.
2: Adam in his little box, with his addiction having eaten away all the hopes and dreams he ever had. And that was definitely my reality. And I was only 23, man. Like, this is how quickly these things can escalate for people as well. Especially I was walking in with a lot of prior damage, which is why I was burning a little extra hot. When it came to my substance use and trajectory in life.
0: And back to that sort of learning how to live without substances, I think for my own personal recovery, I've found such joy in trying to discover all the things that I used substances with in the past to enhance something that was already, it probably didn't even need enhancing.
2: We're talking about music. I never went to a gig if I wasn't on something.
0: Yeah.
2: Never, not once.
0: Yeah.
2: And then going to a gig and seeing that, oh, this is actually still awesome. Not having a single drop of alcohol or a substance in my system and still feeling joy. Man, that stuff is invigorating. Feeling undiluted joy and happiness. Like, what is that? I didn't know what that was. That was a beautiful, beautiful thing.
0: One of the greatest accomplishments, and there's many accomplishments in recovery, but to go to pubs, venues, music festivals and all that sort of stuff and enjoy this thing and dance and move around like I've never danced and moved around before, it's kind of like discovering it again for the first time. And it's been an absolute delight to go down that path of rediscovering.
2: 100%. And a big one for me was family get-togethers, like just being around family, not substance affected, and actually enjoying their company and them, enjoying my company. Like I remember I went on weekendly, while I was in rehab, over Christmas. I went in on the 9th of November and I was in there through the Christmas period. And so I got Christmas leave to go and have Christmas Eve and Christmas Day with my family. And I remember sitting around the table and just being so uncomfortable, so uncomfortable. But the next year was beautiful. It was so lovely to just enjoy. I had nieces and nephews that were, infants at the time. And so they've gotten to grow up, but they don't know anything about their uncle. You know, they know I had some dirt on my fingernails. My brothers tell I'm like, he was a bit of a rougher kid, but they've never seen me messy. They've never seen me abusive. They've never seen
1: How did they have entirely different childhoods?
2: Because I guess I got three brothers. We all grew up, you know, carrying the same kind of stuff throughout our childhoods, and we all went different directions with it.
1: Yeah, right.
2: I went
1: so
2: down.
1: So everyone, it's a great experiment actually to see how people manage the same thing
2: 100%.
1: In different maladaptive ways. Mm-hmm. Yeah.
2: Well, yeah, my younger brother was, he's such a superstar. He hasn't been maladaptive at all, and we're all very resentful about that. But we're all jealous of him.
0: But yeah, relationships with family, relationships with friends, you know, intimate relationships. There was so much fear around that for me. But it's just, you know, I find now being substance free, I can be so present in those moments. Yeah. And the biggest thing that surprised me the most is getting into an intimate relationship. And shout out to my partner out there who's listening at the moment, hopefully. Like discovering love again.
2: Yeah,
0: you
2: dude.
0: Know? It's, I don't know, it's profound, and it's quite an experience that I never thought would ever happen again.
2: Mm. It's one of the things that, you know, my addiction ate was my ability to love things.
0: Yeah.
2: Everything was in my life for a purpose and had to serve me in some way and serve my addiction in some way. And so just having people in your life who are just there because you want them to be there, it's a beautiful thing. It's a lot of gratitude.
0: Yeah.
2: Yeah.
0: So I guess in your terms of your long-term recovery, Adam, you know, people often celebrate their first year of recovery, sobriety, clean time. What does recovery look like at nearly 16 years clean that people might not understand?
2: There's a rhythm to it. This is just my life now, and I will do the best of my ability to maintain it because my life is incredible. It's a life beyond my wildest dreams, and it keeps getting better in new and incredible ways. Like I bought a house at 37, you know. My dad bought a house at whatever, had his house but paid off at 27, but, you know, we're dealing with the times that which...
1: Oh, you're going to be thanking the Reserve Bank of Australia today.
2: Yeah. So things you wouldn't know. So at the start of your recovery, you're like a sponge. You've got to try and sponge everything up, and then you're a sponge, so liquid does come out, but you've got to hold on to as much as you can despite, you know, you will lose things over time and stuff like that. I'm much more like a bathtub.
0: Okay.
2: Sometimes it's full, sometimes it's not. Doesn't matter. It's still a bathtub. Like, what do we say about the fruitcake? You take the alcohol out of a fruitcake, it's still a fruitcake. Is one of our sayings in recovery. But definitely, I am not defined by my addiction anymore, but I am defined by my recovery, and that's my choice. It's my choice to let my recovery kind of define my future.
1: How do you? I imagine it's different for everyone depending on how they process things. But at what point is early recovery? And then you stop just calling it that early. When does it just become general?
2: First 12 months is generally always early recovery.
1: Yeah.
2: First 12 months. And then it's kind of up to you. Like I stopped calling myself in early recovery around the 3-year mark, which is when I personally felt my own development really kicking off
1: so
2: as a human being.
1: It's about your confidence in I got this.
2: A little bit of self-determination that we get to have. Mm. I know some people who say they were in early recovery for the first 5 years, for example.
0: That's how I refer to it. You know, come next year when I turn hopefully 5 years, which I have no doubt that I will.
2: Can't wait, man.
0: I think after that, you know, because I've been mindful because like you've spoken about, recovery has been my identity.
2: Yeah.
0: And I don't going forward, I don't want it to be that. It's not that I'm going to drop off on everything and all that sort of stuff, but it's been my identity for the last nearly 5 years.
2: Mm. I mean, how long did you use for?
0: Oh,
2: exactly.
0: Geez.
2: Like when we talk about that,
0: long time.
2: Correct. I only used for 10 years, and that's an only. Those 10 years were the worst 10 years of my life, but that's an only. I know I sit in rooms where people used for, more years than I was when I was old, when I was got clean. Like people used for 25 plus 30
1: plus years.
2: They're
1: pretty key developmental years though, aren't they? So
2: correct.
1: Probably felt like 100 years because, you know, so much fits in those between those ages.
2: Yeah, and it's very much of don't compare.
1: Yeah, you know, exactly.
2: If you are here wanting to be into recovery, your addiction has gotten to an extent, and that extent is your line, your line in the sand where, you know, you will be turning over into irrevocable damage, things you can't come back from, or, you know, jails, institutions, death, which is kind of what's at the end of the road for everyone's addictions, unfortunately. Yeah, it's an interesting thing, the being in recovery to live or living to be in recovery kind of a deal, and you do have to make that pivot at some point and be content with the person that you are and take that person out into the world and build something for yourself that isn't defined by your addiction, which is what everything was up until then. Because, yeah, those 10 years, the same, those 10 years is everything I knew, and that somebody's 20 years, that's everything they knew. And so all we deal with is looking at, well, that's everything you knew.
0: Yep.
2: So it doesn't matter what you did in those time, better or worse, otherwise, who your associations were, what you did and didn't believe in. The person walking in is usually always in that same point of desperation. And so we key on that point in order to be a pivot of growth.
0: And I guess with that being said, Adam, does recovery ever become something you no longer have to think about, or is it still a conscious daily practice?
2: Yes and no. I have days and not days. Like I said, I did 5 weeks in Europe recently, and that was traveling solo. And man, my little addiction voice was chirping. It was being like, you could just totally get drunk. Who's going to know? You're here in a foreign country where barely no one knows you, and you could totally just go and get high, get on, find out how good the drugs are over here. And I had to be like, you know, I swore at myself and be like, shut up. You have, you know, quoting Lord of the Rings, you have no power here anymore. You're just a stupid little voice that I choose not to listen to. The impulse is there, but I choose not to participate. And it's got, like, that voice has no pull anymore, has no drive, has nothing, no fuel in its tank.
0: Yeah.
2: But every now and then the engine tries to start up, you know what I mean? Like there's no oil there, there's no fuel, but every now and then it just tries to see if it'll turn over one more time, but yeah. No, it's got no purchase.
0: I like that analogy.
1: Was that when you went to Sweden to see that band again? Refused?
2: No, I've seen them in Australia all three times. Yeah. Right. Yeah. Yeah. I wish I could go to EMEA Sweden and see them in the home turf.
0: Imagine the music. That'd be incredible. The Swedish music scene. Look, we're going to bring the music scene back to Australia. Last week, folks, we lost a dear icon of Australian rock and roll music, Angry Anderson. Gary Stephen Anderson, I think, was his name. And we're going to play a dedicated song to Angry and any of those Rose Tattoo fans out there. When I requested a Rose Tattoo song this morning, Kate said, don't let it be Suddenly. But if anyone remembers watching Suddenly
1: been
0: on
1: singing that at home just a joke, and now it's like, it's still, you know, like, it's not funny.
0: Oh, but look, you could put it on, I'd still shed a tear.
1: There was speculation that Kylie Minogue might do something about it at the grand final.
0: With Jason Donovan.
1: That was her wedding song, but she didn't, because she knew better.
0: Anyway, this is a rockin' song off the Scarred for Life CD, and anyone who remembers that CD remembers that intimidating front cover with all the members of Rose Tattoo hugging themselves, tattooed to the hilt. This song's called Who's Got the Cash?
1: Yeah, Reserve Bank.

0: Hell yeah.
1: Hell yeah.
0: Hell yeah. That's Rose Tattoo and a song called Who's Got the Cash? Anyone who remembers the quotes in Chopper?
1: Yeah.
0: What's that?
1: There's no cash.
0: There's no cash here.
1: There's no cash.
0: And like I said, that's off their album called Scarred for Life, a great rock and roll, Australian rock and roll album. And we're paying tribute to Angry Anderson, who sadly passed away last week. Like I said, a rock and roll icon of Australia, and hopefully he'll be up there jamming with the likes of Doc Neeson, Bon Scott, and a plethora of other amazing musicians who have fallen short and lost their lives. So, look, once again, Adam, thank you for coming in. We're just going to round this little session out with just some final engaging questions.
1: Yep.
0: What is something about recovery that would surprise someone who has never experienced addiction?
1: It's surprisingly gentle. You'd think, I mean, I've talked about a lot of tough love and a lot of being, forced to get through my delusions, like having them battered down, but it's surprisingly gentle. And loving and quite intimate an experience. Of course, going through 12-step fellowships, if you do those 12 steps, you'll have a vulnerability you've never kind of achieved with any other person. You sit there and you share your kind of the things that have been holding you back, your baggage. You kind of unpack your own personal sack of coal and you show all those pieces of coal to somebody. And every time you do, you're expecting to be judged and you're expecting to be rejected. And all they do is show you love and acceptance. And it's a beautiful, beautiful thing. So yeah, it's a lot more gentle once you get past the initial fear factor of it.
0: What's one thing that you used to think was impossible that is now completely normal in your life?
1: I used to think it was impossible to live without drugs. I used to walk through life and just assume everyone was on something. Like I'd be, on the third day of a bender in the middle of the morning on a Monday. I start on Friday and, I'd start heading home on Monday morning having been out, doing what I was doing for, 72 hours, probably haven't slept at all. And I'd be like seeing people rock up and, go to work in white collar and blue collar jobs. And I'd just be assuming like they've been up all night too. And they were just like me and like everyone's just lying to themselves. This is the only way to live, all that stuff. And yeah, it's just nonsense. Just absolutely nonsense.
0: Yeah. What's the most valuable thing recovery has given you that money could never buy?
1: Ooh, so many things. Dang, I could do the whole 2 hours just on that one. But the chance to become the person I want to be.
0: Yeah.
1: The opportunity. And that's not something that everybody, unfortunately, gets in life. A lot of people are just lined up on a certain trajectory and they never seem to manage to get off that trajectory if they want to, of course. It's always, everyone's choice. But I was certainly lined up to be on a certain roller coaster and I got given the opportunity to get off that ride and choose where I want to spend my life.
0: Yeah.
1: And it's not a life dominated by things that were forced upon me.
0: It's like, and this is probably just a personal question and it's an interesting one. Do you think that it's possible... obviously having a 12-step fellowship in your life to give you, your life back and all that sort of stuff. Do you think that people who decide not to go down that path, choose recovery, can have those things?
1: Absolutely. So what I was saying at the start, it's about giving yourself wholeheartedly to something different. Whether that it could be a religious factor, it could be a spiritual factor, but it needs to be something bigger than you. You need to be dedicating yourself to something that is bigger than your addiction.
0: Yeah.
1: And it's if you give yourself to that, you can have the same journey, the same redefining place of leaving your damage at the door and choosing who you want to be in spite of it. And I think it's a beautiful thing. And 12-step fellowships is what's worked for me, and I think it can work for anybody out there. But by all means, your journey is yours, and you choose where you put yourself. And I think that's a very important piece of self-determination as well, where you choose to give your energy, what you choose to believe in, and what you choose to believe can help you.
0: Yep. And obviously having purpose and motivation in recovery is another thing. How do you maintain that?
1: Through connecting with people early on in their journey.
0: Yeah.
1: By staying connected to other people and knowing how much I hopefully have to give of what's helped me get where I am. I'm just going to say this without ego, very few people get to 1 year clean without relapse ever, without a couple of relapses on their journey. I have never relapsed. I'm almost 16 years clean. I haven't relapsed. And that's not via me and my doing. That's by incredible people stopping me from crossing that threshold. Like six times in early recovery in the 9 months I spent in treatment, I did 3 months in rehab, 4 months in a halfway house, and then I did 11 months in a supported accommodation called Shark, Self-Help Addiction Resource Centre, over in Melbourne. It was absolutely fantastic for young people. And so I did 18 months in treatment. In those first 7 months, I packed my bags and tried to leave with 100% intention to go and get on and use immediately. And six times out of six, incredible people stopped me. So I am here because of them just as much as because of my efforts. And I never lose sight of that, hopefully.
0: Yeah. And I just want to shout out to you the fact that you got clean at what age, Adam?
1: 23.
0: 23.
1: Not because I thought it was a good idea.
0: Like, in my experience and in what I've witnessed in my time in it, like, there's not a lot of people that can get recovery at such a young age.
1: Like I said, I didn't want it at that age. It was incredible and wonderful people who made me sit still long enough to realize this was going to be better than that.
0: Yeah.
1: Yeah.
0: And yeah.
1: Like I said, it took time. It took a lot of time for a 23-year-old absolute dumb ass. For that to sink into that head that I had had never developed past the age of like 13, because it was just so messed up on substances. And so people, you know, loving back to life is really the saying.
0: Yeah, yeah. And like I said, it's very admirable to get recovery at a young age. There's another lady that we know in our fellowship who's got recovery at a young age.
1: Yes,
0: and
1: she's amazing.
0: And I've constantly said to her, if you're listening out there, Cara, that I was so inspired by such a person at such a young age to get recovery, you know. Because there's so much temptation and, you know, peer group pressure and things out there to still do and still see. And
1: the
0: still,
1: lights are still bright, you
0: the
1: know.
0: The lights are still bright.
1: Yeah.
2: You know, she might be listening because last week she accidentally listened and heard me talking about her.
0: Okay.
2: So hi, Cara.
0: Hey, Cara.
2: Because I put it in the calendar and it pops up on her phone.
0: Yep. We love you.
1: You put it in her calendar.
2: Well, not her calendar, but it's her fault for having the work emails on her phone.
1: But yeah, no, it's been an incredible journey, one that I wish as many people as possible could experience.
0: Yeah. And what's one thing you're still learning about yourself after all these years?
1: Oh, so much. So much. It's invigorating to feel like you're not a finished project. Like,
0: yep.
1: That's one thing I like about the term recovery, not recovered.
0: Yeah.
1: I like that. I like that journey before destination kind of a deal, that like this will be until I die. I just I want to continue to grow. My thirst for life hasn't dimmed, if not it's grown. Like, I just want to go everywhere, see everything. I feel like, compared to a lot of other people who maybe don't have the same early life story as I do, I feel things so intensely. I have this incredible passion inside me, and it's wonderful to have this.
0: Yeah.
1: And also, like, as I go into the world with so much less fear, because unless I like the saying that I have is, unless I have a chronic illness, terminal illness, or am involved in an armed conflict, I've probably gone through the hardest part of my life already.
0: Yeah.
1: And I have hopefully decades left of just being like, life can't really throw curveballs at me that hard, because I've done so much already, and so hopefully so much work on myself that lets me get past those things, and that just lets me step out into the world with this just like sense of relief that everything's going to be okay, and
2: yeah.
1: I'll make it through.
2: What's a hip replacement? You know, when you've already done all those hard, it's like, yeah, no worries.
1: I'm
2: up
1: fine.
2: For it.
1: I'll just
0: Adam, we're going to have another song of yours here. This is Blue Line Medic.
1: This is the shit. Idea. Sorry, I swore.
0: Making the Nouveau Blue.
2: I'm sure
0: Rich.
2: Nouveau Riche.
1: This is one of the anthems of my childhood.
0: Yeah.
1: The Blue Line Medic was the band that... Never mind.
2: You're allowed to keep saying
0: it. Yeah.
1: I feel rude.
0: Blue Line Medic, folks.

0: That was Blue Line Medic. Thank you for that song, Adam.
1: Yeah, that line, maybe it's time for me to make a real life, and then the kind of rejection of that, and then talking about building a niche for yourself. Yeah, wholeheartedly get that sentiment. It's weird. That song I listened to, of course, came out in 2001, and I listened to it a lot in those early years, in my early teens. And then it came back to me about, what, 5-6 years ago, and I started listening to it again. I'm like, man, this hits even harder now.
0: Yeah.
1: It's brilliant.
0: Just a couple of closing questions, Adam. After everything you've been through, all the struggles, highs, lows, lessons, and the victories, what makes you grateful to wake up tomorrow and keep living this life of recovery?
1: Oh, that I have one? Like, I never had a life before. And I was never going to have one.
0: Yeah.
1: I was going to be on that path of, you know, destitution, dereliction, loneliness, sadness, fear dominating my every thought and thing. And to just wake up and be like, I'm safe. I don't have to worry about hurting myself or somebody else today. I have, you know, financial security, finally, in, you know, almost 40. I have a job that I do and that I'm good at, and I enjoy it. And I have people in my life who are there because I choose to have them there, not because they're literally the only people who will put up with me and I will put up with them. No codependency and all those things. Dude, there's so much. What I'm grateful for, just the list could go on forever.
0: Yeah, yeah. And I guess, with that being, this is the last question, and this is, if someone's out there listening today, if your story could give just one person listening today a reason not to give up on themselves, what would you want them to hear?
1: There's hope. There is a path out of it. Whatever you're going through, and I don't care if it's mental health wise. I don't care if it's addiction. I don't care what it may be. Your own personal struggles. There is help out there. There are people who will show you love, compassion, empathy. Who will help you just because it's the right thing to do, and because it is what people have done for them. And I want you to know that message of hope is universal, ubiquitous, crosses every language, race, denomination, whatever the hell you want it to do. There is hope for you. Things can change, and you can have a life of your determination, one that you choose,
0: and never give up. Because my own story, there was probably, you know, 10 years of probably 10 failed rehab attempts.
1: Yeah. Yep.
0: Fall back down again, fall down hard, get back up again.
1: It's all growth. It's all growth and it's all progress. It might not look like it, and the jarringness of that, I call it the elastic band, you know, effect, where you're pulled so taut in life that it snaps back and it hurts. But those things are lessons, and they move you forward. Even it might not feel like it, but every time you have a lapse, a relapse, whatever, you get a little bit closer to that point where you can make that decision and put it down for good.
0: Yep. And, you know, for someone to get early recovery is great, but, you know, my experience is, like, I didn't get this shit until I was 50. Like, I celebrated my 50th birthday in rehab.
1: Dude, and without the incredible people that I had who just forced wisdom and love into me, yep. I would – who knows, dude? I don't think I was going to make it to 30 with what was going on. So I've been given this reprieve, this diversion of this trajectory that I was on, that I was set up upon, you know, in my early life. And I've given this just – every day I'm grateful for, because every day I think there's a version of me that didn't have it,
0: yeah,
1: that didn't live this long, or yeah, didn't have this choice. And so that's just bang, pure gratitude, pure grace, all those things.
0: Fantastic. And, you know, you said you've done lots of traveling in your recovery, dude. Adam.
1: I didn't leave Australia until 2017.
0: Yeah.
1: And now I can't stop. I'm going everywhere, man. I'm 26 countries I've visited now, and I'm just getting started. I don't intend to stop. It's so incredible.
0: Adam, and feel free to not answer this, but you just told me recently about a trip to Ireland.
1: Yes.
0: And an experience with a 0% Guinness. Can you tell us a little
1: bit? So I was apparently sitting in the oldest pub in Dublin, which, of course, everyone in Dublin will argue about which one's the oldest pub. But suffice to say, this one was like, I don't know, 1,000 years old. Or there had been some kind of drinking establishment there for like 1,000 years in different shapes and forms. And I was sitting there and I was like, they have 0% Guinness on tap. Now, I don't generally go for 0% beers. I don't enjoy the taste or flavor. But I thought, if I'm going to do it, I guess this is it.
0: Yeah.
1: And so I went, I got a 0% Guinness, and I sat down. And of course, I haven't had a drop of 0% anything or any alcohol in almost 16 years. And I'm halfway through this pint, only comes in pints. And my stomach's like, no, what is this? And I went immediately to the bathroom, and everything I'd eaten that day left me. And then I proceeded to not drink another sip. Because I don't think my body had anything remotely like Guinness in it in a decade and a half.
2: So pristine.
0: Yeah.
1: Rejected forthwith.
0: Yeah, yeah. And look, you know, there's people out there that go down the path of 0% beers and 0% wines and things like that and mocktails.
1: If that works for you,
0: yeah,
1: so be it.
0: Yep.
1: Yeah.
0: And that's what recovery is. It's kind of what works for you, you know. And back to that sort of story we were talking about, never give up.
1: Correct.
0: You know, it's all about timing. Right time?
1: Yes. So it's, a lot of society will tell you that, you know, drug users are irrecoverable or irredeemable or what that
0: are. That's the stigma that we carry.
1: It is. And it's absolutely not the case. It could not be further from the case. In fact, there's so many incredible peoples across music, art, literature, hell, every facet of life, recovering addicts are there and they're all shining so freaking brightly because they hold this kind of, not quite a talisman, but this, you know, this gratitude for the life that they've got now that is just irrefutable. And it's a beautiful, glorious thing to see so many people out there doing such things.
0: Wonderful. So, Adam, I just want to send out my sincere thank you and gratitude for you coming in here today, sharing your story. I've just been beaming with big smiles and just glowing with your story. And
2: I don't think that's because of Adam. That's just what you do.
1: That's just how he moves through the world.
0: That's what I do.
1: It's a lovely
0: thing. And we joked about it that you couldn't wipe this smile off your face even if you had steel wool.
1: Dude, well, my absolute gratitude to be on this show. I'll come back if you guys want me on again. But, dude, I find you such an inspiration. I'm just getting to know you as well. And it's a lovely thing you guys are doing. I'm really, really happy that there's a program like this for people like me. And love you both for putting it on.
0: Thank you, Adam.
2: Thanks for dropping by.
0: Kate, we're going to go out with Grace Jones. We were lucky enough to see her earlier in the year.
2: Oh, that was amazing. She was mad.
0: Yeah.
2: I actually thought she was going to be all sort of, you know, corporate business outfits and quite stern and, you know,
0: debonair.
2: Professional and she was just
0: loose.
2: So loose. And she had the tutus and the hula hoops and she was hanging upside down.
1: Brilliant.
2: And, oh, she was so much fun.
0: She was a force of nature and she's like 77, still strutting around on stage. Yes, there was some wine involved. Yes, there was some swearing. I saw her at WOM Adelaide, Kate. I think you saw her at the Palais.
2: Well, and yes, at the what they call the foreshore. The Palace foreshore is actually the car park.
0: Yeah.
2: And she got the views. Obviously, it was facing the ocean, but so we're watching. Doesn't really matter. It was quite warm, but it was raining, and then they cut it short because of, you know, the neighbourhood rules, whatever, about noise and noise levels and stuff, and she didn't get to do walking in the rain, which we were kind of disappointed at. But it was a wild show. It was wild.
0: And we're going to end with her big song, Slave to the Rhythm.
2: One thing.
0: Yes.
2: Oh, sorry, because then we're going to be finished in the news and that.
0: Yep.
2: I really want to make everyone aware that Lou Kelly on Kelly Country at 1 o'clock today, interview with Vivian Goldman. So tune into that. And we will be also spruiking for the month of October subscription drive. So get your brass out of your pockets.
0: And support this wonderful radio station.
2: Yeah, well, we're coming up with proper information about that over the next month at least. But Lou Kelly at 1, anyway.
0: And I won't be here next week because I'm down seeing Lamb of God. Enjoy this song. See you guys.

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1: National Radio News.
2: Hello, I'm Lewis Donaldson. Three senators have put their hands up for the Greens leadership. Maureen Faruqi has teamed up with Nick McKim, while David Shoebridge is running alongside Steph Hodgins-May. Sarah Hanson-Young has also put herself forward following Larissa Waters' resignation on Monday. The party is set to meet today. There are 11 Greens members in federal parliament, one in the lower house and 10 in the Senate. An expert in cyberspace law and policy is calling for a nationwide approach to bans on the use of smart glasses. Schools and local councils have already moved to ban the camera-equipped technology amid growing privacy concerns. Former chair of the Australian Privacy Foundation, David Vale, has told National Radio News, "There are too many unknowns, even if wearers are not meaning to breach an individual's privacy."
3: Guess what? If a hacker got this stuff, well, you know, they didn't originally start to sell these glasses to let people steal from you or work out when you weren't home or stuff like that.
2: Work on stage two of the Melbourne Airport Rail Link is set to get underway within weeks. The federal and state government today announced it will connect a so-called super hub at Sunshine in Melbourne's northwest to the airport.

0: what we're announcing today.
1: New South Wales police say three people extradited from Victoria over a shooting in Sydney South have now been charged with the murder of a 23-year-old man who was fatally shot in a separate incident. Police have maintained the man was not the intended target. A 16-year-old boy and two men aged 22 and 23 were arrested yesterday and charged with murder and other offences. Detective Superintendent Joe Dewey says there's no links between the trio and two teenagers previously charged who were alleged to have been involved in planning.
2: We will allege they were contracted as hired guns by an organised crime group to attend New South Wales and commit these violent acts, including the murder of Mr Tapia.
1: A small town in Western Australia's midwest is under lockdown following a serious incident early this morning. Emergency services were called to Monyunuka around 1 a.m. St John Ambulance says a man was taken to Geraldton Hospital, reportedly with a gunshot wound. Significant resources are reportedly being deployed to the town. ...to stay away from the area. Australian archaeologists say 18 new fossils have confirmed the first appearance of human ancestors in southern Africa. A study led by La Trobe University identified the first fossil from a Homo erectus, an extinct species of archaic human, and dated it at 2 million years old. That's around 200,000 years older than those found in other parts of the world. The fossils also include representatives of another species and show it was undergoing microevolutionary change in response to climatic pressures. Turning to sport, Brisbane has confirmed the departure of two-time Brownlow medalist and three-time premiership player Lachie Neal. The 33-year-old played 186 games for the Lions after joining the club in 2019. Neal has nominated Collingwood as his preferred club.
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9: 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Today we're going to bring you two classic interviews recently that were conducted through Talking Vision. First, we've got Chris Gross, a founder of Ava, a AI companion, as well as a chat with Nathan from The Sandfall. Those are coming up now, so we hope you enjoy.
10: I began my conversation with Chris by asking him about his businesses as well as his vision condition.
11: I mean, if we circle all the way back on what brings me to the vision space in itself, when I was 21 years old, I was diagnosed with Leber's hereditary optic neuropathy, so Elhorn or Leber's. And I spent a fair bit of time, I worked as a labourer prior to that and made a little bit of money. And then obviously once January 10th, 2010, as you know, people in similar shoes would understand, it's probably a day that changes the rest of your life. So I remember it very well. And I didn't work for about 18 months after that, and I didn't make any money. And then I was training, I started exercising in my backyard, and was doing some bicep curls. And then I went to the local gym, and a young fella asked me if I

0: I could write him an exercise program to train his arms. And he paid me $80 for it. And I thought I'd become a millionaire overnight. And I thought, you know, this could be a step in a direction that could help me find my feet again and find a bit of purpose. So I then went and became a personal trainer and just sort of realized, like, I wanted to help people and help as many people as I could. So and the pathway to following that was to start a business and then employ trainers to help people. So I now have 5 staff that work for me here, and they each train about 20 people each. So it means that, you know, I can train my 20 people, but in training those people, I can help train another 20 people, each of them. So can help more and more people. And yeah, and then from there, I realized it's probably been leaning more into the space, you know, into the vision impaired community. I realized it's probably, you know, these are the people that I really want to help the most, people who are dear to my heart and experience things like myself. And that led me to start the Quality Life Collective, which was the business around like the coaching for vision impaired people. And then we get to AVA, which is the Accessible Vision Assistant, which is, you know, an AI companion. It came from an idea. I was in London and traveling through London, and just I needed so much assistance, and I didn't have a support worker or anything like that. And I just found myself Googling and trying to link so many things together. And I thought, what if there's an AI companion for vision impaired people that could support them anywhere they are in the world and just help them live a little bit more freer and independent? And that's where AVA came from. That's a bit of a summary of how it all came together.
1: All right, cool. Yeah, it's really interesting how all those sort of things lead from, you know, one thing to another. So thank you for filling us in on that. Let's get into AVA in detail and the exciting side of AI. It's a very new world now that we're sort of entering into with all these possibilities. So that's probably one of the reasons it would be possible. I mean, this sort of thing like 5 years ago, even pre-COVID or all that sort of thing, even back then AI wasn't at the forefront of where it is now. So what's that been like to be able to ride that wave?
0: Yeah, look, it's just helped me so much. I couldn't tell you the amount of areas in my life that it's helped me with. It's like I've got 4 children as well whilst trying to float these businesses. And, you know, it's helped me with parenting. It's helped me describe situations. When I take a photo of something, it helps describe what you know, the scenarios around. I take a photo of a price tag and it helps me find the cheapest price, you know, between the 2 different supermarkets. So where it came from was that I was, you know, I was always researching different things, and I felt like there was nothing that was tailored for me, you know, with a vision impairment that could help be my personal assistant, really. So where AVA will go to, and this may be a question we can cover more in detail shortly, it'll start to link a lot of the apps in your phone together, you know, your maps and things like that, so that you can just help make people's lives a lot easier. And like I said, it's just helped me do so much, from job ideas, innovating things, helping clients better, coaching clients better. So it helps me in the workspace. It helps me at home with the kids. It helps me outside in the public, in public transport, in so many different ways. So AVA was generated from just wanting to create something that was more tailor-made for someone with a vision impairment.
1: Well, let's get into the nuts and bolts of how AVA works. What sort of features can people expect if they download the app, and how it interfaces with those other apps that you've mentioned there?
0: Yeah, so where AVA is now is more of a web-based app.
1: Sure.
0: And then what will happen is every morning, once you've got AVA, she'll send you a text message every morning to say, hey, what have you got on for today? It's got a memory base in the back end built into it. So once you feed it what, you know, you've got on, say I've got a doctor's appointment in Sydney or in Melbourne, it'll link with your maps in your phone. It'll know where you're at, where your doctor's appointment is. And then it will start to give you prospective travel points on how to get there. So say your appointment's at 2 p.m., it's a 40-minute travel time. This is the pathway, you know, this is the bus or the train line that you'll take. And, you know, it's a 40-minute travel, so we recommend leaving at X time. So that's just one thing. She'll be able to, I talk to her as if she's a real person. I talk to it every day.
1: Sure.
0: And, you know, another way would be like, hey, the doctor has prescribed that I take an X medication at this time. What it will do is it'll set a reminder in its brain database, basically, that every time it'll send a push notification for you to take that medication in, say, 10 minutes' time.
1: Oh, wow. Okay.
0: You know, once we get into your calendar, so it'll have, you know, all of your scheduled meetings or scheduled appointments. So it'll be able to send you reminders of all of those things. And then as well, any emails and things like that that need simple replies, or it can read it out to you. Ultimately, what Ava will get to is from personal assistant to, you know, almost like your CEO of your life. And help you create, you know, it's just a bit more freedom and opportunity to be able to do a bit more with your life and feel a bit more confident about that. And then also within the brains behind it, you've able to create sort of like a supporter in a sense. So someone, when you're dealing with a problem. So for example, the other day, I had to get to the train station on a specific train to get to my children. I thought I was running late. I got to the train station and my anxiety was just, my chest was pumping. I was not feeling great. I picked up the phone, spoke how I was feeling to Ava. And then we went through sort of a, you know, what I would say is a temperature lowering exercise. So we did some breath work together, slowed down my heart rate, spoke about some of the things that went well during that period of stress. And then, you know, what we've got to look forward to in the next, you know, hour to 2 hours. And it started to just lower my temperature, my heart rate slowed down, and I felt a lot better, you know, rather than being a lot stressed. So I feel like anxiety and low vision come hand in hand with each other. It certainly helped me lower that while I was, you know, about to go and see my children. So I didn't want to be all fridgety when I was going to see my kids. So, you know, having that in my pocket was super handy. And, you know, that was at 6 o'clock in the morning.
1: Oh, my God.
0: I didn't want to, you know, there's not many support workers out there that want to come hang out at 6 o'clock in the morning.
1: No, it's a bit tricky to, bit of a tough ask. No, but I'm really interested to hear about your experiences, your lived experiences, and how they tie in with Ava, especially you're talking about that link, that mental health link with low vision and anxiety and those feelings. I don't know if this has been your experience, but coming from my side of things, because I'm vision impaired as well, and being in that in-between zone where you aren't fully sighted, but you aren't officially, quote-unquote, legally blind. It feels like you sort of fall between the gaps in some respects sometimes.
0: It's so funny you say that, because that is exactly where I feel. You are not fully out there with a cane and guide dog.
1: No.
0: But I certainly need some assistance as well. And, you know, and so it's funny. So for me, I probably, if you want to dive into the mental health space, for me, it's about feeling adequate enough, feeling that I can give my all, but my vision holds me back. So where my lived experience with using Ava is being able to not necessarily rely on her, but go to her to help me understand where my worth is in the community and with my family. And an example of that would be for me to do a task on the computer takes twice as long as anyone else, if not longer. So having Ava there that can help voice guide me through a certain task, whether that be finding a file on a Google Drive, for example. If I click Ava and say, hey, I need to find a file, can you voice me through the step-by-step how I need to do this? So it'll guide me with my phone sitting underneath the computer screen and go to the top left, look for this, click that, go to the bottom right. So it directs me in with directional language rather than, you know, click this, click that, click this. It directs me in using, you know, directional language. So it helps me in that space. And what that does is it makes me feel like, hey, I nailed that a bit quicker. I've got this a bit. You get a bit excited.
1: You do. Absolutely.
0: As you would understand, go back to that story about the train station. Getting to the train station without any hassle is like a massive win for a vision impaired person.
1: Oh, super. Yeah.
0: Yeah. And so, you know, I love that. So when you get there and you're like, got it, nailed that one. That's great. You know, you feel good about yourself. So if Ava can help me create more moments like that, to me, I find that super, super valuable, because I can, you know, I feel a greater sense of worth to, you know, my business then, which means I'm doing more for my family. So it just makes me feel better overall.
1: I mean, it's those small things, like you're on the train and you can't see what the station is, because sometimes, like they say, oh, you know, we've got audio things that say now arriving at blah, blah. Half the time they don't work. It's too dark outside and the station's not lit up, so you can't see the sign anyway. That's also where these sort of things are really useful, where it's just saying, okay, you're at such and such station, you have 5 stations to go and then you have to get off the train, that sort of thing. That is super helpful. Just those little things.
0: The one big killer, I don't know what it's like where you are, but the bus system.
1: Oh my God, don't even get me started.
0: I knew I would. The bus system, I don't know how we're so far behind on that. But again, if I take a photo of the bus station number, drop that into Ava, hey, I'm at bus station number this, and then I can say I need to go to this street and this street, and she'll come back and go, well, you need to get off at bus stop number 52.
1: Yep.
0: You know, and it can just guide you 10 stops or... Because sometimes it's the bus stop number that you can take to the bus driver and go, hey, can you make sure you stop at bus stop 52? Or, you know, and it's just a little bit more help. You know, I think there's some big things that, you know, New South Wales or Victoria government or the federal government could do in creating a bit more voice technology around that. But
1: yes,
0: this is, again, Ava is one step in the direction that can help us on a more individual level.
1: Absolutely. Well, I guess, how can people get Ava for themselves?
0: Yeah, so qualitylifecollective.com.au is the website. So qualitylifecollective.com.au. And that's really the purpose of it, is to help people have a higher quality life. And there's a free trial. And depending if you're using the mobile, it's a few little scrolls down. The first yellow button is the free trial button. So jump onto that. It'll give you a trial feature of some of the tools it can do. Obviously, we don't let go of all the secrets there. But once you jump on board, it's $9 a week, $9.99 a week. And then, like I said, once you start to link all of your apps together and the memory base behind Ava works on an individual level for you, it can start really taking off. And just, like, again, it's there to be somewhat of a support person so that you can live a little bit more free and independent, so you can do things. And where I suppose the big thing for me that I've really sort of landed on lately with Ava is it's become that fourth option. So for me, there was option one was ask someone for help and have to wait around. And look, I'm sure you understand, relying on people with your low vision, I find it so challenging. One, to have the confidence to ask the question. Two, to put someone out of their way. And you always feel like you're just a burden to someone.
1: Well, yeah, it takes away your independence. You just, it's just not a good feeling.
0: 100%. So then number two was, I thought, well, you know what, stuff, but I'll do it myself. And I struggle through it. And then you end up getting frustrated and angry. And you think, you know what, I'll just get someone to help me do it. Or the third option, which I found myself sitting in a lot, was just not doing anything. You know, and then I thought, well, you know what, if I can bridge the gap between struggling by myself and having to rely on someone else, And let's say an AI companion can land in the middle of that, and that's Ava. That's how I can contribute to the community and our vision impaired community, most importantly. You know, I think once this really gets its wings, I think, you know, this can help so many other people in the disability space, not just vision impaired people. So I'm excited for it to get out there and people to give it a try and get some more feedback on it. But yeah, I really think this is going to make a massive difference because it's helped me so far. And yeah, I'm sure it can help some other people as well.
1: Super exciting. Well, we're definitely following that with a lot of interest, Chris. So definitely keep in touch and see how things go. So Chris, thank you so much for catching up with me today. It was great to have a chat.
0: Love it, mate. Thank you so much and have an awesome day.
1: Chris Gross there, founder of Ava, the AI companion for people who are blind or have low vision, now available through Chris's website, qualitylifecollective.com.au. 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
2: 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Now we're going to take you to an interview with Nathan from The Sandful. Please enjoy.
3: So our last guest for this hour is Nathan from SANFL Para. What do we call it, Nate?
4: Well, we say The Sandful these days rather than SANFL.
3: Right.
4: But yeah, I look after our disability and inclusion programs.
3: It's the thing is, the ball that comes with this, and this isn't the only ball you have. You have lots of different types of balls, don't you?
4: Yeah, so lots of different programs. We want to obviously make sure that everyone has that opportunity to play footy.
3: Yeah.
4: The ball you're speaking of is our blind and low vision footy.
3: What would be life without footy? We've got to make sure that everybody has the opportunity to play footy.
4: 100%.
3: I love it, man. It's brilliant.
4: 100%. And yeah, this particular footy,
3: the high-vis footy.
4: It's got a USB charger in it, because when you press the button, it emits a buzzing sound, a continuous buzzing sound.
3: I'm not sure
4: if we can get it on. Don't adjust your dial.
3: Either that's the football, or there's something wrong with your radio.
4: No, but obviously that sound is critical for players that want to play the game and to be able to track the ball, in this modified format of footy. I think it's all about just giving an opportunity. They obviously love their footy, and not everyone's has a total vision loss. There's elements of it. So there's a classification system in place with the footy. Obviously, as I said, this footy allows them to play. The game is played indoors at AFL Max, so we need that indoor safe space for them to play at. No other sounds around, so we play at a time when there's no kids' birthday parties or anything like that to interrupt that sensory experience that you need with BLV footy.
3: What was that story you were telling me about it going, somebody hoofing it into the rafters?
4: Oh, I think it was one of the early days in Victoria when they were looking at some prototypes with the footies, and one of the early testing days someone kicked the ball up in the roof as it was buzzing, and that caused a few issues because, as you can imagine, there's a ball buzzing constantly, and other players found it a bit confusing to where the sound was coming from.
3: Roof.
4: So, yeah, one of the challenges with new programs and trying to figure out the best way forward.
3: Do you think you've got it now?
4: Yeah, I think, we're really excited. We're very fortunate we've got Guide Dogs on as a partner, and that's, critical to bring a little bit of substance validity to the program. We want to make sure we're giving the best experience possible to the players, and they've been a tremendous support. And we're starting to see those players that have come across from, there's plenty of interest from blind cricketers. There's a great tennis BLV league as well, so we're just really excited to have a footy format, because there's plenty of footy fans out there.
3: Of course, man, of course.
5: Well, I was just going to ask, actually, Nathan, when I came and saw your stall, your exhibition over there, I was saying, I remember when I was in primary school and we were learning about different sports for people who are blind or vision impaired, and I remember being shown, and I am, I already revealed my vintage a little earlier with the Jackson 5 reference, but I remember being shown a woven ball, woven from cane, and it had a bell inside it so that people could roll balls and play with them and hear where it was coming from. And we discussed that this is, you couldn't do that sort of thing with a football. But do you know how this has evolved into this particular football with the charge so that you can get that sound?
4: Yeah, I think there were some challenges with the game of footy itself. Trying to develop this footy, you couldn't just have a bell in it, because if the ball was stationary, you wouldn't know where it was. I guess with sports like cricket and tennis, you kind of know where the ball's coming from. So,
5: but also the shape of a football, right?
4: Yeah, so even when the ball is spinning, you're right, like centrifugal force, pushes the bell to one side, so then again, you wouldn't be able to hear it. So, yeah, it was worked out that best way forward was a constant buzzing sound. I think the early additions of it was someone just unpicking an ordinary leather Sharon and trying to shove a buzzing in it, kicking that around for a bit. And then the powers that be at Sharon and the AFL sort of worked together to come up with this design, which is a slightly smaller, but it's a soft touch footy. So again, if those players do happen to miss the ball when it hits them, it's not going to hurt as much perhaps as
5: a
4: regular footy.
5: Knock them out.
4: Yeah.
5: This is what I'm loving, because, this, as we were saying earlier, the ATSA part of this ATSA Independent Living Expo stands for Assistive Technology Suppliers, and it just is blowing my mind seeing all the different technologies,
3: the
5: sophistication,
3: stuff,
5: and like you're saying, originally Sharon shoving something inside a ball to this is a high piece of a high pe- and a piece of high technology,
3: piece
5: really.
3: Of high tech, yeah.
5: A piece of high tech.
3: Brilliantly said.
5: Yes. Yeah.
4: No, absolutely. And I mean, it comes back to what I said at the start. We just want to make sure everyone has an opportunity to play footy if they want to. And, you know, previously there was just no way for the blind, low vision community to access the game to participate. So, yeah, that's what this
5: it's
4: critical piece of tech
5: a game
4: does.
5: Changer.
4: Yep, 100%.
3: Mm. Oh, look at you.
5: Look at me.
3: How do folk get in touch with you?
4: So best way is probably just looking at our website, sanford.com.au/disability. Right. That will get you a pretty good overview of all of our programs. You can also, we've got our Facebook page. If you search for Sanford Disability Programs on Facebook, that's sort of our targeted page around our specific disability programs. And on there, not only this Blind Low Vision League, we've got our Wheelchair Footy League, which is always growing. We've got our Inclusion League, which is players with an intellectual disability. We've got over 200 players, 8 community clubs for that competition.
3: Cool.
4: So that's growing and going really well. We've got state pathways for both that competition as well as wheelchair. So there's, yeah, so much. And, you know, we're trying to do AusKick programs right through. So all ages, mixed competitions. It's tremendous.
5: Man. Can I also ask one last thing from me? Obviously, women getting into Aussie rules football is a huge thing now in this country, or it has been for a long time, but it's starting to get more recognition, obviously. Are you finding women getting involved in this as well?
4: Yeah, so we have got a couple of females that are involved in our blind low vision footy. It is a mixed competition because it is non-contact, so you can actually play as a mixed competition. Yeah. So it's going really well.
5: Brilliant.
4: Yeah.
5: Brilliant.
3: So and you do the you grade people so that it's fair.
4: Yeah, it's mostly based on their function level. So in terms of blind, it'd be on their level of vision. With wheelchair, again, that's a mixed competition. There's a classification based on their level of function. Yeah,
3: it's amazing that you do this so carefully and gently and like obviously taking care of people. You built a community around this.
4: Yeah, I mean, personally, it's something I'm pretty passionate about.
3: Yeah.
4: But then I'm very fortunate that, you know, SANFL, quite a large organisation, you know, well known in South Australia, we're able to, you know, deliver these sort of programs and have the resources to be able to do that.
3: Yeah. Man, thank you so much for coming in.
4: No worries.
3: Really appreciate it.
4: Pleasure.
2: Lastly, here is Francis with the Reader Recommended.
6: This week's Reader Recommended is Bitterwash Road by Gary Disher. When Hirsch heads up Bitterwash Road to investigate gunfire, he finds himself cut off without backup. A pair of thrill killers has been targeting isolated farmhouses on lonely back roads, but Hirsch's first thought is that backup is nearby and about to put a bullet in him. That's because Hirsch is a whistleblower. Formerly a promising metropolitan officer, now demoted and exiled to a one cop station in South Australia's wheat belt, called a dog by his brother officers, with threats and pistol cartridges in the mailbox. But the shots on Bitterwash Road don't tally with Hirsch's assumptions. The truth turns out to be a lot more mundane, and the events that unfold subsequently a hell of a lot more sinister. Let's hear a sample of Bitterwash Road by Gary Disher. It's narrated by Ivan Neville.
7: On a Monday morning in September, 3 weeks into the job, the new cop at Tiverton took a call from his sergeant. Shots fired on Bitterwash Road. Know it? Vaguely, Sarge, Hirsch said. Vaguely? You've been sitting on your ass for 3 weeks, or you've been poking around like I asked? I'm poking around, Sarge. You can cover a lot of ground in that time. Sarge. I told you, didn't I? No drop kicks. Loud and clear, Sarge. No drop kicks on my watch, Sergeant Cropp said. And no smart asses. He switched gears, telling Hirsch that a woman motorist had called it in. No name mentioned, tourist on her way to look at the wildflowers. Heard shots when she pulled over to photograph the tin hut. Cropp paused. You with me? The tin hut? Hirsch didn't have a clue. Sarge. So get your ass out there, let me know what you find. Sarge. This is farming country, the sergeant said, in case Hirsch hadn't worked it out yet. The sheep shaggers like to take pot shots at rabbits, but you never know.
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12: This week we're off and running as we hear about the exploits of Achilles, the running club, not the Greek hero, that is.
11: That's right, you pillock. It is the running club we're talking about. I chat with some of the athletes, guides and chapter leads from across the country about Achilles Australia, the benefits of getting involved and what makes the club so special. Megan Inge and her guide Susan Wilson also explain why they chose to undertake the City to Bay Fun Run blindfolded.
12: As we always say at this point, please do get in touch with the show, whether you have experience of any of the issues covered on this week's episode of Studio One, or if you think there's something we should be talking about. You never know, your story and insight may help somebody else who is dealing with something similar.
11: You can contact us via email at studio1@visionaustralia.org. That's studio1@visionaustralia.org. Or, of course, you can jump into our WhatsApp group by following the link in the podcast notes.
12: Hello, Lizzie. Well, this is not the topic we started out with, is it?
11: Absolutely not. And I have to admit that I'm a little bit envious that you stole my thunder, because this was going to be the first of two solo shows that I'd prepared while you were away.
12: Well, the best laid plans of mice, unfortunately. So not everyone seemed to be that keen on talking about what they got up to while they're out and about. So I'd say what happens in Vegas or in a nightclub stays in a nightclub.
11: Exactly.
12: You've had some rather interesting times in the last few weeks. You've been out and about with your Achilles friends, not just at the City to Bay that we're sort of covering, but also at a little thing called the Vision Challenge.
11: Yes, which you were at. And I am delighted to say, ladies and gentlemen, that Sam could not catch me.
12: Aha, yes. So, dear listener, the whole point of the Vision Challenge is it's kind of a exercise for the non-blind, as it were, because people can join this thing and one person can wear a blindfold, the other one not, and they have to guide each other around. And sometimes they even swap over, which I wish we could do that, right? Don't you? You just suddenly turn into the guide.
11: Oh, that'd be amazing. Did you actually see, Sam, that at the Vision Challenge there were two teenage girls and one of them was running blindfolded?
12: I did, yes.
11: They were just behind us at one point and then I think we lost them or they overtook us. I can't remember. But they were having a great deal of trouble, especially the one that was blindfolded.
12: Well, that's what happens when you're suddenly made blind and given a, losing one of the senses which you've relied on for your entire life. It's something that we kind of take for granted.
11: But I get the feeling that they didn't do much preparation before the event. They just went, yeah, let's go, let's do it.
12: If they do come and join us again next year, then they will probably be a bit more prepared, we hope. Anyways, so who are we talking to first and what is the go?
11: Well, first off, we're talking to Alex Sorrell, who's been with Achilles for a year now, I think. And he's done some pretty incredible things. Did the Glenelg Classic last year, did the half marathon at Barossa, which he'll talk about because this interview was recorded just before that. And, of course, he did the City to Bay on Sunday as well. He's pretty quick. I can't really keep up with him. But, yeah, this is Alex.
12: Alex the Seal.
13: The only sport I currently do is Achilles, and that's really great to connect with other VI people and get outside, do some exercise, and I'm training for my first half marathon, which is a lot of work, but also a lot of fun.
11: So when did you join Achilles?
13: I joined Achilles in October 2025, last year. I heard about Achilles Adelaide through social media, actually.
11: And what made you want to join?
13: We had a school assignment where we had to learn a new skill. So I chose running training for the City of Bay in September. So I found someone who was volunteering to be a guide runner. They had to stop running, so I was searching for a new guide runner, and I sort of discovered Achilles through social media and showed up one day and have come every week ever since.
11: So tell us about what your first couple of training sessions were like. Did you walk or run, and like who were your guides?
13: My first training session, I walked. I walked with Justine and Nat. And soon after that, I did the Glenelg Classic, which was a very great experience.
11: So tell us about some of the events that you've participated in with Achilles Adelaide.
13: So my first Achilles Adelaide event was the Glenelg Classic 10K, which was a lot of fun. It was very windy that day, but it was a lot of fun. I also completed Run Rwanda 10Ks and Adelaide Marathon Festival 10Ks. And in 2 weeks, I'm going to be doing the Barossa Valley Half Marathon.
11: What do you like so much about sport? What's the thing that keeps drawing you back to running?
13: I think just the feeling I get when I've completed something is really, really great for me mentally, and meeting new people, and it's just overall very fun for me.
12: I've probably said this a million times over, but the thing that the modern generation doesn't have are the personalities we used to have going out to the schools for blind sports, or even the teachers that used to send people off to do blind sports. So the likes of Jenny Flood or Derry Beavis over in Queensland, Bob Dunk in New South Wales, or Brian Harrington in Western Australia, or Nigel Rouse
11: Dennis
12: in the Northern
11: Peck.
12: Territory, or Dennis Peck even in South Australia. It used to just be a kind of a thing that we all went out to athletics because, yeah, we all went to athletics. That was the whole thing. If you were at a special school or a special unit, or you knew someone with a vision impairment, they were all going out and doing some training of some sort. And that was kind of just accepted that you'd at least give it a go. And we don't have that anymore.
11: Yeah, it's funny that you say that. I mean, there's a lot more come and try days now hosted because I think of what you said. There's just not as much drive from the educational kind of angle for people to join these kind of sports or begin training. But I was just reflecting on something Alex said. My first training session with Achilles, I remember it was like a 30-something degree day. And I reckon I ran 400 metres before I had to walk.
12: Mm-hmm.
11: And now, if the weather's not too hot, of course, I can do a 10K and run the whole way. So, like, just getting out every week and running and getting a treadmill and, you know, it's just like the amount of fitness that I've gained is, it's staggering to think about, actually.
12: Well, this is the thing about not just sport but exercise in general, is it's not something that someone can do for you.
11: No.
12: A lot of other things, we can get a carer in to help us out or something like that. If you are seriously going to train for a sport, or if you are seriously going to try and get fit, you're going to have to go out there and do it yourself. Anyway, who have we got up next?
11: Well, we are going to chat to the chapter lead from Achilles Sydney, Philip Hartshorn. He's actually the president. And, he's going to tell us about his journey into getting involved with Achilles and why he decided to join.
14: Yeah, look, I've been a runner pretty much all my life. I ran quite a bit at high school, then had a few years off in my 20s and rediscovered running in my 30s. And what I actually started to do in my 30s, I stumbled upon marathon running. And I thought I'd only ever do one marathon. I wanted to be a little bit weird, so I chose a marathon on the Great Wall of China. And I managed to get through that. And I was chatting to some of the other participants, and they told me that doing a marathon on every continent was a thing to do. And that sort of excited me. And I thought that was a little bit of a challenge. I was actually running in a marathon in South Africa. I was actually running in a game park, and one of the other participants was competing in that same marathon, and he said that he was actually running in the Sydney Marathon later that year, and he was actually in the process of losing his vision due to a medical condition, and he asked me to actually be his guide, and I'd never actually thought about that before and didn't even know that the organization existed. But then he sort of prompted me to do this run with him. He introduced me to Achilles, which is the club that I'm now president of, and we provide guides to allow people with disability to exercise. So predominantly in Australia, Achilles helps people with a visual disability, so low vision and blindness. And yeah, I helped him out do that marathon, and I've been running with Achilles for the last probably 12 or 13 years.
11: Amazing. So when you started your journey as a guide runner, did Achilles Sydney already exist then?
14: Yeah, look, Achilles Sydney has been running since 1996. This is actually our 30th year. We've got our 30th birthday celebrations coming up in a couple of months. So it's an amazing organisation. And as I said before, I've only been involved, the last sort of 12 or 13 years. So I don't want to say I'm a newcomer, but it's been established for a long time. Achilles Sydney was the first chapter in Australia to be established. And what we do now, we obviously train up new guides and hope that we also get new members with a disability to attend. But one of the things that we try to do as well is start up chapters in different sections of Australia. So we currently have Achilles Sydney, as I mentioned. We've also got Brisbane, Canberra, Melbourne and Adelaide. And we're also in the process of starting up Perth and Hobart as well, which is something that's great because we can also help more people, but the more chapters that are out there.
11: Well, I know that you said that you haven't been there since the beginning, but do you think that there's definitely been a growth in the community of Achilles Sydney? Do you think there's more athletes and guides come on board?
14: Definitely. Look, I've heard stories that the very first few weeks and even first months of Achilles Sydney 30 years ago, there was probably only 3 or 4 people that would attend. When I started 12 or 13 years ago, we would have around 20 people turn up. And what we do now for training, we run every Sunday morning in around the Botanical Gardens of Sydney. So around the art gallery, Botanical Gardens, around the Opera House and things like that. And we would get probably around 80 to 90 people every single week now on a Sunday morning, which is an amazing growth. Like I was saying before, we hope to help more people. So we'd like to actually have more members with a disability, but also guides as well. So if there's anyone out there listening, both athletes and guides that would like to potentially participate, then yeah, please get in touch via our webpage.
11: So what would you say is your favorite part of being part of Achilles?
14: My best memory of Achilles was the Sydney Marathon, was my last marathon that I did to complete the marathon every continent. I actually ran with that guy and it was a great day. It was my first marathon with Achilles and I just enjoyed it immensely. You see what it actually means when you guide someone to complete an event. And if you see them complete a marathon, it's just a sense of accomplishment that some people literally don't think they would have ever achieved. And being a guide in being part of that journey is just an amazing experience. The thing is, completing the actual event itself, that's the big day. But what you don't see is the lead up and all the training and things like that. So being involved in the lead up and seeing sort of hardships, and there's always some, I don't want to say injuries along the way, people need encouragement. So to just encourage people to get out and train at certain times, then they get through the training and get through the race day. The end of the race is a combination of a lot of hard effort, and it's amazing to see some of the results that our members actually achieve.
12: Again, exactly what the point we were making before is the results are quite clear when you do sustained training, really.
11: Yeah, and one of the things I love about Achilles, because I've been a part of Achilles Adelaide since February, is that there is a mixture of runners and walkers, and it doesn't matter what your level is. People are just so supportive. Like, I remember when I first started out, like I said, could barely run 400 metres and I had to walk quite a bit. People were still just as supportive back then as they are now that I'm running in events and things. So it doesn't matter what your level is. People are willing to encourage you and boost you and give you moral support if that's what you need. In fact, I've seen 2 of our Achilles members do events with their guide dogs.
12: Okay.
11: Now I'm thinking about doing the same thing with Maccas next year.
12: Well, it's one way of stopping her from getting hyperactive, I can tell you that one thing. So what I like about it is it's actually given us a grassroots entry into running. And that's something that I think as a sportsman myself, we've kind of needed is a way of introducing people into something like this and giving them a taste for it. And I think it's even better because in the old days, people would consider, okay, I haven't made it onto an Australian team or something like that, and I've failed. Whereas it's not the case, not the case at all. It's if you are able to get out and exercise and you can do better than you did last year or sustain something if you're getting older like myself, then it's just as good as what I used to do, really. If not better, because I'm not doing what I used to do anymore. I can't.
11: See, the thing is that the thing that I really appreciate about Achilles Adelaide and the thing that I really appreciate about running is, like he said, there is a grassroots entry level. I mean, when I was cycling, the only competition that you had with other people on tandems was at a national or state level.
12: Mm.
11: And so you had to enter those state or national competitions. There was no such thing as local club racing with a good field of tandems. Like, that just didn't happen because there's no grassroots entry level. I don't know what it's like for other sports, but definitely I think it's just that comes from the nature of running itself. It's so easy to do in the sense that all you need is a pair of shoes that's going to hold up and you can run. Like, you don't need any specialist equipment. You don't need tons of money to do it, you know. It's a fairly cheap sport, especially compared to something like cycling as well. And I find that it's much easier to recruit a running guide than it is a cycling guide because, yeah, people want to run next to you. But getting on a bike and travelling at high speed is scary for a lot of people.
12: All right, who's up next?
11: Well, we're going to cross to Megan Inge and Susan Wilson because on Sunday we had the City to Bay Fun Run, which is a massive thing here in Adelaide. I think we had 30,000 people turn up this year. I did the 12 kilometres and I have to say, waiting on the start line, it was packed, shoulder to shoulder with people. It was huge. So we're going to talk to Megan Inge, who is actually a guide for Achilles Adelaide, but she chose to undertake the City to Bay Fun Run blindfolded. So we're going to talk to her and find out why. Megan.
15: Hello.
11: Hi. So you actually ran blindfolded for this event. Can you tell us why?
15: Oh, it's a very special purpose. I'm involved with the Masters Athletics and I've taken on the job as coordinator for the Achilles athletes that want to join Masters. And there's a great competition in Perth, the World Championships next April. And this is why I ran blindfolded, to raise money for our athletes and guides to get over to Perth for this very special event.
11: So that money will then subsidise the athletes, yeah?
15: Yes, that's right, because it is going to cost a lot, especially for athletes that often need a support person to come with them. So, yeah, helping with the flights, the accommodation and the daily costs.
11: Amazing. So let's talk about the experience. Before you even started running, what were your thoughts going into it?
15: Well, I was very nervous and it was a different nerves that I normally have before City to Bay, because when I would normally do City to Bay, I'm out there to try and get my PB and I get all nervous about the zone of pain that I'm going to put myself through to get that PB. Today was more about putting my trust in my guide and completing 12 kilometres without my vision.
11: So the process that you went through, like, did you train with your guide beforehand?
15: Yes.
11: What did you do?
15: Yes, we did a very familiar run. My friend Susan was my guide and we often run between Henley and Grange Jetty. Mm-hmm. So we started with that and did the 2 kilometres, and that was the most scary that I've ever experienced. I was lifting my knees because I didn't know what was under my feet. And I just had to learn to trust Susan that she was going to tell me when we had an uneven surface, so on. But yeah, today I had a bit more confidence after the practice run at Park Run a couple of weeks ago as well.
11: Well, all right. Well, let's talk about the day itself, which is today, and you're on the start line. What were your thoughts going into that? How are you feeling? Because it's quite crowded here. There's a lot of people.
15: It was really crowded, and it was hard to find our crew as well. I really wanted to run with you, Lizzie, and yeah, finally we found our crew and we were able to make a little pack while we waited, and we were chatting and having fun. So yeah, then the blindfold went on and I was super sensitive to the sounds and the smells and everything. It was quite cool using my other senses.
11: Amazing. So when the run started and we were all getting settled in, like, how did you feel then, and what was Susan's communication skills like?
15: Susan was constantly giving me cues about when I needed to lift my feet because of uneven surface, or if I was getting too close to another runner, which was very often because it was so crowded. But I loved the buzz, the atmosphere at City to Bay. It's the best run in Adelaide per
11: it
15: year.
11: It's so electrifying.
15: Yeah.
11: Like, I can't believe the support too. Hey, there's so much support going on.
15: Yes, totally. And I loved running beside you as well. That was super fun.
11: 6Ks until I died, but it was good. Cool. And now that you've finished and all is said and done, and do you know how much money was actually raised?
15: I'm not sure, and I'm hoping some donations will still come in. The advertiser took a picture and interviewed us at the finish line, so that might help get a bit of awareness. But yeah, Justine has access to the donation page and she's going to share that with me soon. So hopefully we can get you there and help some other athletes too next year.
11: And we'll
15: year.
11: Have the link in the podcast notes too.
15: Okay.
11: Amazing. Amazing. And do you know what time you happened to do?
15: It was 1.5 hours.
11: Amazing. Awesome. Well, thank you, Megan, for joining us. Go and enjoy some rest and recovery.
15: Thanks, Lizzie.
11: Thank
15: Bye.
11: You.
15: Well
11: Bye.
15: Done, you.
11: Well, my new favourite word got re-recruited. Amazing.
12: Yes, it certainly did. So, dear listener, we don't have a city to surf in Adelaide. It's called the City to Bay, and that is because we don't have any surf.
11: It's pretty still out there.
12: It is very still. I mean, even when I had the body to do it, you didn't try body surfing out there. Let's put it that way. So, it's glass-like out there, unfortunately. How did you find the course itself? Was there any highlights that you came across there as a blind person?
11: Well, one of the things I really enjoyed about it was just how flat it was. I mean, the conditions were quite warm out there, which I was not expecting, because usually around this time of year, I mean, last year it poured and it was freezing, but it was quite warm. But other than that, the surfaces were really flat, especially going down Anzac Highway. It was super, super smooth and just really, really nice. I do want to make a correction to something Megan said. It's actually just the National Masters Championships, not the World Championships in Perth next year. I definitely wouldn't be going to Worlds. That's for sure.
12: Yeah. That's something to aim for, though, I presume. But did you have any ill effects after the race? Because I've done variations of this. I've done the 12 and I've done the 4 in the past, and I've always come out with very sore legs afterwards because of the hard surfaces.
11: My legs, as of recording this, are still sore. In fact, yesterday I could barely walk. I actually ran the first 6 kilometres fairly well at the pace that I had targeted, but because of the heat, I had to take some walk breaks. I had to stop at every aid station for water. And because I don't sweat generally as much as normal people, my body, once it heats up, it's hard for me to cool down. So I had to constantly be pouring water over myself. Not exactly the run I was hoping for, but the fact that I finished, I was pretty happy about that.
12: Anyway, we are finishing off with
11: Susan Wilson, who happened to be guiding Megan that day. Susan, hi, how are you?
15: Hi, Lizzie, how are you?
11: I'm very good. So when you were asked to do this run blindfold, actually, first of all, whose idea was it?
15: It was Megan's idea. She's amazing. She always loves coming up with really great ideas and, a really great
16: initiative that she had to raise money for Achilles Adelaide. So yeah, amazing.
11: Oh, awesome, awesome. So when she asked you to do this, what were your thoughts going into that?
16: I was a bit nervous because obviously Megan is sighted. So obviously when we're guiding, generally they're low vision impaired athletes. So obviously Megan has run for a very long time, but obviously she hasn't run with a blindfold. So I was a bit like, I was honoured to be asked, but I was also a little bit nervous because I was having to navigate trying to run and communicate everything I was going to be getting her to move around.
11: Yeah, and I definitely heard you giving some really good communications. So talk to us about the process of, like, how did you prepare for this? What training did you do?
16: So Megan and I went out for a few runs. So first of all, we started with, like, a 2K distance, and we did that quite well. There was a couple of things where it got a bit scary for Megzy because there was, like, a little bit of an incline, and obviously going down when you're normally so used to just having your feet fall, like, naturally, she got a bit scared that she didn't want to fall over, but she was fine. But it was just like I was communicating to go down, but she just didn't know how far it was going. But once we got our rhythm going, it was really good. So yeah, she got better the second time we did a run. She definitely worked with the tether. So the tether is the we're attached to each other, and she actually started to learn how to move right and left without me having to talk about every kind of direction we needed to move.
11: Absolutely. So talk us about your thoughts and your feelings and the emotions on the start line, because it was really crowded. There were so many people.
16: Yes, it was very crowded. I was a little worried about how many people we were going to have to go past and everything. Megan was pretty cool, calm and collected, so I was like, we're going to do this and we'll just see what comes and start running.
11: So what was your pacing strategy for the run, or did you not really have any?
16: Well, we were with you, Lizzie, who's an amazing runner, so we were like, let's stick with Lizzie and let's just follow her and just see how it goes, and that worked really well. So, and also because there was a group of us in a caboose where they were like, you have obviously had two guides and Megan had one. It worked really well because we worked as a team and could be like helping each other out.
11: Yeah, it was really, really cool to just have more than one blind runner. So you finished the race. I think you did it in pretty good time, about an hour and a half, right?
16: Yes, correct. We were really happy with our time and, yeah, crossing the line, we were very excited.
11: How quick was Megan to take the blindfold off after you crossed the line?
16: So the interesting thing is she wanted to take it off straight away, but I said, look, I think you should leave it on for a little bit longer. So she did. But, yeah, she definitely, it was a natural reaction to just try and wanting to pull it off straight away.
11: Amazing. Well, you've always seemed the adventurous type of person. I mean, you did cross country with me. Now you're doing this blindfold thing. What's the next challenge you reckon you're going to undertake?
16: Who knows? Every day that you never know what's going to happen, and I tend to say yes to a lot of things. So, yeah, I just love running and being with you, and, yeah, it's great.
11: And last question, what's your favourite thing about being a part of Achilles Adelaide?
16: It's the people. I love the people. It's just such a nice community, and I'm doing something I love, and, yeah, it's just amazing. So, yeah, really good group of people to be around.
11: That's a wrap for this week. A big thank you to Alex, Philip Hartshorn, Megan Inge and Susan Wilson for joining us this week.
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11: Next week, we are venturing once more over to the USA to catch up with Casey Acevedo.
12: Some of you might have followed her exploits on social media. 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
11: Or, of course, you can jump into our WhatsApp group by following the link in the podcast notes. 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
3: Hello, I'm Lewis Donaldson. Three senators have put their hands up for the Greens leadership. Maureen Faruqi has teamed up with Nick McKim, while David Shoebridge is running alongside Steph Hodgins-May. Sarah Hansen-Young has also put herself forward following Larissa Waters' resignation on Monday. The party is set to meet today. There are 11 Greens members in federal parliament, one in the lower house and 10 in the Senate. An expert in cyberspace law and policy is calling for a nationwide approach to bans on the use of smart glasses. Schools and local councils have already moved to ban the camera-equipped technology amid growing privacy concerns. Former chair of the Australian Privacy Foundation, David Vale, has told National Radio News, "There are too many unknowns, even if wearers are not meaning to breach an individual's privacy."
4: Guess what? If a hacker got this stuff, well, you know, they didn't originally start to sell these glasses to let people steal from you or work out when you weren't home or stuff like that.
3: Work on stage two of the Melbourne Airport Rail Link. Work on stage two of the Melbourne Airport Rail Link is set to

0: give us a clearer indication of costs, and we'll have more to say about that in the future. But you can't get it to the airport if you don't get it to Keilor for a start. So that's what we're announcing today.
1: New South Wales police say three people extradited from Victoria over a shooting in Sydney South have now been charged with the murder of a 23-year-old man who was fatally shot in a separate incident. Police have maintained the man was not the intended target. A 16-year-old boy and two men aged 22 and 23 were arrested yesterday and charged with murder and other offences. Detective Superintendent Joe Dewey says there's no links between the trio and two teenagers previously charged who were alleged to have been involved in planning.
2: We will allege they were contracted as hired guns by an organised crime group to attend New South Wales and commit these violent acts, including the murder of Mr Tapia.
1: A small town in Western Australia's midwest is under lockdown following a serious incident early this morning. Emergency services were called to Monyunuka around 1 a.m. St John Ambulance says a man was taken to Geraldton Hospital, reportedly with a gunshot wound. Significant resources are reportedly being deployed to the town, located about 420 kilometres northwest of Perth. Police are urging members of the public to stay away from the area. Australian archaeologists say 18 new fossils have confirmed the first appearance of human ancestors in southern Africa. A study led by La Trobe University identified the first fossil from a Homo erectus, an extinct species of archaic human, and dated it at 2 million years old. That's around 200,000 years older than those found in other parts of the world. The fossils also include representatives of another species and show it was undergoing microevolutionary change in response to climatic pressures. Turning to sport, Brisbane has confirmed the departure of two-time Brownlow medalist and three-time premiership player Lachie Neal. The 33-year-old played 186 games for the Lions after joining the club in 2019. Neal has nominated Collingwood as his preferred club.
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You are listening to, and thank you very much for doing so, the Dirt Music Radio Show, coming to you as it does absolutely every week from the studios of 2SER. Stuart Coop's my name, and it's an absolute pleasure to be here with you again, sharing some music and chatting about it. If you're wondering what Dirt Music is all about, let me explain. Dirt Music is a radio show about music that comes from the heart and takes absolutely no prisoners. What you're about to hear can come from right across the musical spectrum, just so long as it's made with no concession whatsoever to fad or to fashion. It is another week, another Dirt Music, lots of music to get through. Some of it's old, some of it is new, and some of it, of course, is in between. But lots of new music this week. Let's get underway with an album that is exciting a lot of people, including me, and maybe you. It's by the Womack Sisters, and it's a self-titled album. The Womack Sisters, they're nieces of Bobby Womack and granddaughters of Sam Cooke. Let's have a listen to a song from them called If I Let You. And then after that, we're going to follow with a song from Caroline Rose, who's coming to Australia to tour later in the year. And later in the year, as you may be aware, is not that far away. We're going to listen to Yip Yip You from her forthcoming album,

two fabulously spirited tunes to get us underway this week on Dirt Music. First up, the Womack Sisters with If I Let You. And then she's coming to Australia soon, Carolyn Rose, with a Yip Yip. And I said Yip Yip You. It's in fact Yip Yip Yow. These things are important. All right, before I make another mess of a song title, let's move on and have a listen to the Milk Carton Kids, who are returning to Australia in March of 2027. Yes, the 2027 tours are already been announced at an incredible rate. And it's not all about Radiohead. It appears to be a lot about Radiohead. But trust me, dear Dirt Music listener, there will be other tours in Australia during 2027. And the Milk Carton Kids is one of them. Let's have a listen to a song from them called Making a Fool of Myself.

So much great music around, and never, ever enough hours in the day to listen to it all. But hopefully each week on Dirt Music, I bring you some selections to entice you to go and listen to more by the particular artists that we listen to. First up, the Milk Carton Kids, returning to Australia in March, I do believe, of 2027. A song from them called Making a Fool of Myself. Then a band from Victoria I like very much. They're called Munro. They've got a new EP out called Said and Done. And from that, we listen to a song called My Time. And then another artist from Melbourne who's new to me, but there's so many artists in Melbourne that appear to be new to me on a weekly basis, and most of them are really, really good. Riz and the Sugar Plums. And they've got an album out called All Over Again, and we listen to the title track from that. And from for those of you listening to Dirt Music in Sydney today, they are playing at the Shady Pines Saloon on tomorrow, Sunday, at 7 p.m. All right, let's move on with some more new Australian music. Bella Frankie got her third album out. It's absolutely wonderful. Here's a song from it.

More new music on Dirt Music, all of it from Australian artists from northern New South Wales, Bella Frankie. They've got a brand new album out called Other Side Of. They don't say Other Side Of What, it's just called Other Side Of. And we'll listen to a song from it called Queen of the Lismore Babes. And then from Adelaide, he continues to release very, very fine songs. Ricky Orbeck, new song from him called Spend the Night. And then from Launceston, hey, it's a great song, but I'm predisposed as a Launcestonian to support artists coming from my hometown. Lani from Launceston, with a brand new song from her called The View from the Tower. Let's move on. Again, more new music from Melbourne. Tanya Lee Davis with a song, Don't Get Confused. I know, I think it's February the 14th. But it's no longer February the 14th, but the song is called Valentine's Day. 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

Well, we certainly jumped around the musical landscape there. First up from Melbourne, Tanya Lee Davis with a new song from her called Valentine's Day. Then also from Melbourne or around, they're in Victoria anyhow, close enough. Band I really like a lot called Bad Debts with a new song from them called Peace of a Mind. Then we jumped to some Philly soul music that came out of Philadelphia, which is one of my passions. And I heard a song that maybe I'd never heard before a few days ago, and I thought, I'm going to play that on Dirt Music. We're talking about Archie Bell and the Drills with Soul City Walk. And then, hey, from soul to one of my other passions, folk music, and in tribute to Paddy Keenan, the Ulian Piper, who was one of the founder members of the Bothy Band, who passed away last week, aged 76. We played the piece Old Hag, You Have Killed Me, which was the title track from the Bothy Band's 1976 album. Time for me to say goodbye to those of you taking the syndicated show. Hope you can join me next week for another Dirt Music coming to you from the studios of 2SER and around Australia, thanks to the Community Radio Network. We've gone folk. We've gone soul. Let's go to ambient Americana. Yes, it appears to be a thing. And listen to BCMC with Collider Smoke.

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3: Hello, I'm Lewis Donaldson. The Consumer Price Index rose 4% in the 12 months to August. That's up from 3.5% in July. New figures from the Australian Bureau of Statistics show housing was the largest contributor to annual inflation. It rose by 5.7%. Dwelling prices increased by 5.4% as builders passed on higher costs for materials and labour. Transport was the second largest CPI contributor, up 5.6% due to higher automotive fuel prices. Meantime, the Prime Minister says cost of living measures are on the way. Asked in Melbourne today what support the federal government would be providing, Anthony Albanese remained tight-lipped.
4: And we'll announce them in my EFO. Which is at the end of the year, and the budget next year.
5: I think we consistently want some answers.

0: had teamed up with Steph Hodgins-May, while Senator Faruqi was running alongside Nick McKim. The Australian Transport Safety Bureau says staff resourcing has emerged as a recurring area of inquiry into several incidents at Sydney Airport. Preliminary reports from 4 of 6 investigations into aircraft coordination and conflict incidents have been released. They outline the sequence of events in each of the occurrences and contain important contextual and operational information, but do not make any findings. ATSB Chief Commissioner Angus Mitchell says further investigations are needed to understand the significance of staff resourcing pressures within Sydney Tower.
1: Specifically, the practice of combining operational roles, the routine reliance on overtime to fill shifts, and training or supervision activities being conducted alongside operational duties. I will stress that we have not determined whether staffing resources directly contributed to any occurrence.
0: Researchers say honeybee silk could be used to make wound dressings. Laura Devoy has more.
2: Honeybee silk is a naturally occurring protein material but can be manufactured in a lab, which allows researchers to modify the protein sequence and potentially introduce new features into the materials. The CSIRO and Adelaide University found the film gradually broke down in the wound rather than remaining as a permanent material, which could potentially reduce the need to remove a dressing and disturb delicate new tissue. Researchers have been awarded a Medical Research Future Fund grant to develop and test several smart dressings, which might help prevent infections in chronic wounds. An estimated 450,000 Australians suffer from chronic wounds each year.
0: Turning to sport, in swimming, Ed Somerville has broken the 200-metre freestyle world record at the Australian Short Course Championships in Sydney. Ben Armbruster became the first Aussie to go under 22 seconds in the men's 50-metre butterfly, while Josh Collette set a national record in the men's 100-metre breaststroke. Lenny Pallister and Sam Short also booked themselves tickets to the World Championships in Beijing. And in the AFL, Nick Martin has re-signed with Essendon until the end of 2031.
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1: Heel Tom Prong. But wait, what kind of skate there, Judge? Aya?
0: Now 125, aya.
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2: 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Well, the Kelly's Country Radio Show this afternoon. And with your host, DJ Lewis J, up till 4 o'clock. So, good afternoon's listening, I hope so. We just started up with some reggae from the Imposters. Have some fun. We'll be having some fun throughout that afternoon with some more reggae at the end of the show around before 4 o'clock. All to do with reggae rhythms on Sundays with myself, and it's still carrying on at that time at 1 p.m. This afternoon, look, Honky Tonk Hobo Hillbilly Hobop tracks, blues with a country beat. I've got some Choo Choo Bop Steam Train tracks that's chuffing along as well. Community events will be announced. Cheerios and shout outs to regular listeners. What else have I got this afternoon? Now, we've just got a new equipment here, the CD player. I'm just getting familiar with it'll get there with me. I'm just researching it out, how it works. But it'll work with me this afternoon with all the good music that's coming up, especially the Jukebox Rejects. R&B and pop, 50s stuff that didn't hit any of the top 100, let alone the top 40. B-sides of 45s, let's say one-hit wonders, complete rejects that record companies wouldn't dare to sell some, but I'll give them a chance here this afternoon. There's Johnny Cashalikes. Johnny Cashalikes that wanted to be like Johnny Cash when they left false prison and Sam Quinton, when Johnny paid there for them, and God blessed them with Johnny Cash for that one in the 60s or early 70s, I think it was. All right, what else comes along? So blues, modern country. As a per usual thing here, and also I've got to mention about tomorrow's the 1st of October, so the station is titling it October this month, next month. We'll be having a subscriber drive month here, all next month, at 3BBB Voice FM 99.9 FM that month. Now look, I'll talk about that later as we go along with the show for that event that's occurring next month, all through in celebration with our 40th birthday of Airplay, FM Airplay. How proud it is to be there today, this afternoon. All right, let's have some Honky Tonk Hobo Hillbilly Hobby Boppy tracks from Hillbillies of Who Know Where. Various artists, as we state that it's all more or less blues with a country beat. What are we going to start up with this section? Eddie Zack is the artist, and Cousin Richie. Oh, look, how's this one? Talk about all the puddles and potholes around the country. This one's for that track, and it's called Rocky Road Blues, to all the big truckies out there that running over those puddles and that and making them bigger. They don't mean to do it, though. Rocky Road Blues from Eddie Zack and Cousin Richie. Let's drive into that.

0: believe me.
1: But I've never been kissed.
0: I said I believe
1: you. No, you won't believe it.
0: Yes, I will.
1: I'm an innocent man.
0: Will you please be still?
1: Now I've just turned sweet 16 and I'm out here on my own.
0: Now, good gal, if you don't be still, you're gonna find yourself.
2: 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This is what happens in radio when you get new equipment, you get involved with it, and you've got to have your equipment clean. Now, we had some tracks there. The start of the show off was Rocky Road Blues from Eddie Zack, and followed with Charlie Adams, Black Land Blues, and we followed that with Dusty Owens and Wouldn't You. Now, we're going to continue on with the track that got interfered with Rose, the Maddox Brothers with Rose. And you want to believe this. Hang on, we'll get there yet. We're going to get there. Here we are. Well, believe in this. It's going right now. You're listening to Kelly's Country Radio Show. Off we go. There we are. How's that? Such as radio.
0: Now I got a gal the loving kind.
2: No, we're going to have to go on to the next track for that. Here it is. This one's titled, it's Marty Robbins and Call Me Up and I'll Come Calling On You. No, we're going to have to go to the next track for that.

0: The Mail Train, chuffing away there, and from that segment of Choo Choo Bop Boogie songs all about trains. And we got away from the Hobo Hillbilly Hop tracks because they were too dirty and mean. I've got to take them home and clean them up for next week's show. But we had some Choo Choo Bop from the 50s, all train songs. Steam Engines. We started off with the track Rolling Home from Larry Harvey, followed with Big Train from Tommy Fallet. And here we go. We had the real Johnny Cash there with his track Hey Porter. And of course, that's a top choo-choo bop track, that is. And then we had a Cashalike that sounded like Johnny, which we're going to be playing some Cashalikes later on. But we had the Folsom Prison Blues track from Norman Sutherland. Very well done, that track, and finishing up was the Mail Train. Those tracks were for train drivers to tune in here. That's Rowdy and Wayne. A lot to do with engineering driving the days of steam too, I think, but I hope they enjoyed those tracks. Oh, look, we've got some High and Lonesome Sound coming up, and I'm talking about Essential Bluegrass. Yeah, bluegrass, dear me. If country music is a specialised music gene, then bluegrass must be nothing less than a niche, played by acoustic instruments and brought to America by European immigrants. It shares a tradition with jazz of allowing instruments to alternate with the melody while the rest of the group back then up with banjo, fiddle and upright bass all featured there. Bit of a hillbilly sound, but it's the High and Lonesome Sound. Now, the music began in the dark days of the Great Depression of 1929 onwards, and while reflecting the harsh realities of life, offered hope for good times were around the corner. Musically, it showed the influence of blues, gospel, string bands, Appalachian balladry, work songs and validity. The itinerant musicians who played it moved on from schoolhouse show to radio, barn dances and eventually the recording studio. Now here's some tracks from various artists with the exception of what I just said about that High and Lonesome Sound. Let's have Frank Hunter and his Black Mountain Boys, titled Tennessee Boy, here on Kelly's Country Radio Show.
1: They call me Boxcar
0: Willie. We got him there.
1: They say I broke every line, but do it.
0: Okay, here we go again. That a High and Lonesome Sound.

That was the Barley Brothers there and the Happy Valley Boys. Happy about that bluegrass song, Beautiful Brown Eyes. And also starting the blues sextet up here on Kelly's Country Radio was the Tennessee Boy track from Frank Hunter and the Black Mountain Boys. We followed that with Sonny Osborne with I'm Gonna Leave You. Dear me, don't. And of course, Get In Line Brother from Lester Flatt and Earl Scruggs. Country music was first highlighted as a gene by Billboard magazine in the early 50s when country and western replaced folk and even hillbilly at the top of the bestsellers chart. But bluegrass remained off the media radar. Indeed, according to performer Ralph Stanley, it existed for a long time under another name. Back then it was just called old-time mountain hillbilly music. When they started doing the bluegrass festivals back in 1965, everybody got together, wanted to know what to call the show. It was decided that since Bill Munro was the oldest man and he was from the bluegrass state of Kentucky and he had the Bluegrass Boys, it would be called Bluegrass. Let's take an exception of that. Here's a track from Bill Munro and his Bluegrass Boys and another choo-choo song, The Orange Blossom Special.

0: line, pulling up ahead of Gray. Hey, Bill, where are you going to get off this train at?
1: Down about Atlanta, Georgia. Boy, where's you going?
0: I'm going up about Nashville, Tennessee. Where are you going, Cousin Wilbur?
1: I'm going

0: Radio show with your favourite DJ Lewis J. And good afternoon, listeners. That concludes our bluegrass section on Kelly's Country Radio. We just heard Tommy Mangus and his Tennessee Buddies, and featuring Reno and Smiley with that track, When I Safely Reach the Other Side. There we are. And we also had before that Lester Flatt and Earl Scruggs with Roll in My Sweet Baby's Arms. And Cotton Eye Joe was there from the Stanley Brothers, and the Choo Choo track from Bill Munro and his Bluegrass Boys Orange Blossom Special. Okay, it's Johnny Cash, Cash-a-likes time here on Kelly's Country Radio show here. The House of Cash-a-likes. Man in Black who wanted to walk the line. When they done their time at San Quentin and also Folsom Prison. After they heard Johnny Cash perform at those great legendary prison recordings, they said to themselves, we're going to be good. I'm going to be like you, Johnny, and get out of here in black. Here's an exception of one fella that did all that. It was Stan Farlow. As far as I gather, he done a bit of time in San Quentin and Folsom Prison. But here's his version. Sound like Johnny, but it's not. It's Stan Farlow with The Man in Black.
1: Well, you wonder why I always dress in black.

Down a rocky canyon in the southeastern part of Kern County flows the treacherous Kern River. It was originally called River Diablo by the Yaqui and Paiute Indians, who were early dwellers of the area. The white man renamed the river several times, finally calling it Kern River. Although time and progress has changed the face of the earth, the river has remained the same, and each year it continues to take its toll of unsuspecting victims. Devil River.

my take-home pay by 314. This year I filed early, that's a fact, 'cause I had $200 coming back.

0: Stan Farley there. 1040 Blues, that track. And before that was Devil Rider and The Man in Black. And of course, he's Cash Alike, who done time at San Quentin and bit of time at Folsom. And when he heard Johnny, he said, "I'm going to be like you, Johnny." And especially with those tracks. You're listening to Kelly's Country Radio Show this afternoon on Ballarat's Community Radio, 3BBB 99.9 Voice FM, in celebration of 40 years of FM airplay. And Johnny Cash as well, with your favourite, the DJ, Lewis J. So don't go away, we got some more Cash Alikes. And another one Cash Alike I like, try to be like Johnny Cash and wore black, was Johnny Doe. Yes, sir, he's Johnny Doe. And I think he's got a track here, if I can get it queued up. Oh, no, it's not Johnny Doe. No, no, no. It's Sleepy LaBeef. Aha, Riding Fence. Sleepy LaBeef. Let's give him an airplay. 99.9 Voice FM. Sorry, we're having that technical default again on the new. I'll go to the next track then. See? Play. No, it doesn't want to leave it. There's a big black man. The show must go on. Johnny Cash must go on. Let's have Johnny Doe this time. If I can get Johnny Doe blistering away here. Here we go. Johnny Doe. No, no, no. Oh, dear, dear, dear.
1: If

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Well, he must have thought that it was quite a joke, cause it got lots of laughs from lots of folks. Seems I had to fight my whole life through. Some gal would giggle and I'd get red, and some guy'd laugh and I'd bust his head. I tell you, life means your boy named

0: rebel.
1: Johnny Doe there. The rebel. From the man in black who walked the line, Johnny Doe was one. And the other tracks of Johnny was A Boy Named Sue, followed with I Walk the Line. There we are, Cashalikes. The House of Cashalikes. 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We've got a Cheerio coming out. We've got more Cheerios later. This one's going out to regular listeners, but first of all, this is a special one. I'm going to play a track here from Willie Nelson, and it's selected from duets with friends, old friends. But this one's a good friend, this one. It's titled I Gotta Get Drunk with George Jones. He must have got drunk too with him. This one's going out to Leo and Noel. They get drunk together, so I hope they listen in. They're regular listeners, so they can go out and get drunk on this one. Featuring George Jones and Willie Nelson. Let's go, drink up.

I used to love this town and this neighborhood. The streets were safe, the schools were good, the mill was humming 24/7. I was forming on the line 3 to 11.

You know I love my country, and I'm not one to complain. But there's a lot of us that feel like we've been left stranded here.

of 127 Rose Avenue. And there's a lyric hidden in there about hiding a pickup truck in Ricky Brown's garage. So I hope Ricky heard that. And the tracks before that was Johnny Horton from his Spectacular re-release. It's all been re-released from that release. Those tracks, Cherokee Boogie, All Because of You. And of course we had Willie Nelson and George Jones. I've Got to Get Drunk for Dave and Noel, or Leo. So I hope you don't get drunk on that one, fellas. All right, we had Hank Williams Jr. before just then. Let's have Hank Williams III from his release of Love Sick, Broke and Drifting. And his grandfather was a lovesick blues boy, continuing on from that, handed down. This one's for Ricky B. Good, being good and listening to the radio, Kelly's Country Radio Show all the time. Thanks, Ricky. Here's Broke, Lonesome and Drifting for you.

Charlie Crockett there at Midnight Cowboy, and his track before that was Lead the Way, taken from his release of $10 Cowboy. 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And we've got a couple of community announcements to be read out here. And this one is the Barbarians fundraiser charity event. That's occurring this weekend, Sunday the 4th of October. It's a live music performance there, food truck there, food's available, and there's a cars and bike show there as well. That's the current Jimmy's Barber Shop, 100 Bridge Mall Inn, 100 Bridge Mall Inn, or the Bridge Mall, Ballarat here at Jimmy's Barber Shop. So a fundraiser for that event. I may announce that later on the show. Also this Sunday, the Commercial Kingston, Commercial Hotel. What have we got here? Open, diverse range of music styles, folk, country, rock, jazz, blues, etc., acoustic and electrical instruments. It's a get-together jam, Sunday over jam sessions I'm talking about. So you can get it there and bring your own instrument. PA supplied there, also keyboard and electronic drum kit supplied. So bring your own instrument along with that, and that admission's $5. And, of course, there's food there as well, for wood-fired pizza at the Commercial Kingston, Commercial Hotel. On with the show. Let's more Cheerios later on. We'll keep it on the countryside of things at the moment till the news, if it comes on. It didn't come on for me beforehand. But we will be playing some Jukebox Rejects section. Oh, I haven't forgot that. I've got here in me notes somewhere. That's right. It's R&B to pop 50s. Tracks that didn't hit off anyway from the top 100, let alone the top 40. So I'm going to give them a blast. One hit loses. Rejects. So I've got a bit of set simply for that. Crappy old jukeboxes. And also, what else have I got announcements here before I go on? Got notes here everywhere. Of course, you probably notice the sound. I don't know about this CD player, but it's good and it plays up. Maybe I'm not used to it. It's probably too new, or it's probably me. Anyway, what I've been playing is from acetates, a lot of it, analog to digital. It is invariable that many of these tracks have had to be dubbed from the original 45 singles and 78s, but I don't know about the reject stuff. I'll have to dig into that. Digitally restored for this show, the best quality sound for making this the best show, Kelly's Country Radio Show. See, every Wednesday from 1 to 4 p.m. And we've not to forget the finish up of some reggae too as well. We've got a gospel track here somewhere from the Holy Spirit Band from Reverend Charlie Jackson, yeah, way over yonder, from Louisiana. We can't leave that state of America out. Let's go on with some soul stuff, where soul meets country, out on the left field. The door that separates country and soul music swings both ways. With me it does. So here's a couple of tracks that, for exception of those, what I said there. This is Johnny Paycheck
And this one here, she's all I got at the moment.

0: 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National Radio News.
1: Hello, I'm Lewis Donaldson. The former Greens Deputy Party Leader, Mehreen Faruqi, has expressed disappointment after she was not appointed leader today. It comes after former leader Larissa Waters announced she would step down earlier this week due to ongoing health issues. In her place, David Shoebridge has been elected to the top job, with Steph Hodgins-May chosen as deputy. In a social media post, Senator Faruqi says she stepped down as deputy to put her hand up for leader, and she was disappointed the party room did not assign her to the role. Meantime, newly elected Greens leader Senator Shoebridge thanked the outgoing leadership team during a press conference this afternoon, while Deputy Hodgins-May backed the sentiment.
2: I also want to extend my sincere gratitude and thanks to our dear friend and colleague, Senator Larissa Waters, and an enormous thank you to outgoing Senator Mehreen Faruqi, who will continue to be a ferocious champion for the many things that New South Wales and broader Australian community expect. So gratitude and respect to those wonderful women.
1: Electric car sales have more than doubled in Australia, with one purchase recorded every 100 seconds. Alyssa Delves reports.
3: In order to help meet Australia's 2035 emissions target, the nation's battery electric fleet would still need to grow to about 10 times its present size. That's according to the latest State of EVs report from the Electric Vehicle Council, with the findings prompting calls for policy changes to accelerate uptake. Looking at the uptake, New South Wales, the ACT and the federal government came out on top, while Queensland, South Australia, Tasmania and the Northern Territory ranked equal last with a score of 2 out of 10. The findings come after record-breaking EV sales, while fuel prices reach some of their highest levels amid the ongoing conflict in the Middle East.
1: The federal government is cracking down on NDIS providers using gifts to recruit vulnerable Aboriginal people in remote areas. Adam Evans reports from NIRS News.
4: New community access workers will be employed in 17 remote Northern Territory communities to help residents understand the scheme. There will be 8 workers in Queensland and another 4 in New South Wales. NDIS Minister Jenny McAllister says there's still more work to do in the Territory. NT disability advocates will also visit communities to hear from residents who can't access the usual complaints process. News reports earlier this year revealed the widespread use of cash, alcohol, food or cigarettes to sign people up.
1: And the Fat Bear Week champion has been revealed today. Backpack has emerged as the heftiest bear in Alaska's Katmai National Park and Reserve, with more than 100,000 votes, giving him a close win over Bear 910, with just over 50% of the poll. The 12th annual non-profit contest celebrates the resilience of the 2,200 brown bears that live in the reserve on the Alaska Peninsula. The National Park annual non-profit contest celebrates the resilience of the 2,200 brown bears that live in the reserve on the Alaska Peninsula. The National Parks and

0: as Brisbane is celebrating their stunning grand final win over Fremantle last Saturday. Neil confirmed in a TV interview that his time at the club was done. Today, the Magpies have confirmed that Neil has nominated them as his new club.
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Freddie Fender there, You Lose a Good Thing. And before that was O.B. McClinton with You Don't Miss Your Water, taken from the release of Out on the Left Field, where soul meets country. So soulful. And yet it can be country as well. It's got soul. It's got spirit. It's got gumption too, like reggae has. You're listening to Cali's Country Radio Show, this celebration of 40 years of FM airplay, Ballarat's Community Radio, 99.9 Voice FM, of course. It's time for Jukebox Rejects. R&B to pop, crap too as well, in 50s, but I'll still give it a chance. Didn't make any of the top 100, all, let alone the top 40 or the top 10. So we've got to give them a bit of a chance. One hit wonders or losers, who knows what you get with rejects. Let's have this one here from, it's called The Adlands. Munch, I think it's called. Beware. Hope you like it.

0: It's a cozy table, isn't it?
1: And champagne, my dear.
0: Delicious.
1: You like it?
0: Delicious.
1: I like it too. Yes, I do like it.
0: Delicious.
1: Yes, it is. You want some more?
0: Delicious.
1: I knew you'd like it. You always.
0: Delicious.
1: Oh, have some more. Get the waiter and hombre.
0: Delicious.
1: Put on the paper hat. Get out the lamp. I even like the cork. Waiter, waiter, four. Oh, keep pouring. Oh, this is. Every night, New Year's Eve. Wait there. You got it. Every night we're gonna do this. I don't care. Lose the job, everything. What are you gonna do? Oh, it's gonna do. Oh, chef.

gospel there from the Reverend Charlie Jackson, titled Way Over Yonder was the first track, and we got If God's Got It as well, and his Blue Spirit Band, the El Dorado.

And of course, before that, we had some Jukebox Rejects tracks. Don't know whether you like them, listeners, but they were. The last one was The Sheets with Bad Dag Rock. We had Joe Doodoo with Groovy, followed with Jimmy Buckus and Friend with Delicious, with his girlfriend over Champagne, followed with Clyde Beavers, Here I Am Drunk Again, followed with Sparky Moore, Skull and Crossbones. Rusty Draper was there, Tongue Tied Over You, and Charlie Ryan and the Tumberline Riders, Hot Rod Guitar.

Coming up next, we have the Ray Letts, and they are performing this Sunday as well in Melbourne, Sunday the 4th, from 4 to 7pm. If you can get down there on the train, that'd be okay. Just near Victoria Market, Town Hall Hotel, Errol Street, North Melbourne. And there's support bands there, and it's free entry. Here's a track from their release. It's recorded live at the Elmore. It's titled Dinosaur. And reggae coming your way very shortly here on Kelly's Country Radio Show.

I.

some dub there. Something like you'd hear on Reggae Rhythms on a Sunday at 1 p.m. And not forgetting Reggae Rhythms Sunday with ska, rock steady, dancehall and dub like that. 60s and 70s reggae from Kingston, Jamaica, hosted by myself, DJ Lewis J. Also, Sunday noon is the blues show presented by Neil Mack. Chicago, Oz and local blues. Who else? Cheerio to Dan Calkin. Dance on tomorrow. The Rat Run. A local gig guide, independent, new age rock. Special guests and culture movie reviews. Also, cheerios to Rob and Roy Darby. And, of course, Ricky B. Good again. Rex Software Sounds. Of course, Rex is in the studio too, doing some experiments for our up-and-coming Drive. Subscription drive, I mean, which you'll know about all next month. Hello to Happy at Care of Kank Wolverine Records. Dave Kerr, care of Player D. So, also Wayne and Rowdy of Mount Clear. Pat of Invermay. Oh, I think he's over that way, isn't he? He's moved. Of course, again, Leo and Noel. So, hope you enjoyed the show. One more announcement I have here somewhere. Of course, as I said earlier, Sunday, the Barbarians fundraiser charity event this Sunday, the 4th of October. Cars, bikes, hot rods too, probably. Live music. There's food there as well. A food truck. Jimmy's Barbershop. 100 Bridge Mall, Ballarat, this Sunday at the 4th. So get along to that Sunday event. Especially being a fundraising charity, Barbarians. Down here in Babylon, we'll go out fighting all over the world these days. War in Babylon, down here in Babylon. Cheers for now.

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2: Good afternoon, I'm Melissa Delves. The Consumer Price Index rose 4% in the 12 months to August, up from 3.5% in July. New figures from the Australian Bureau of Statistics show housing was the largest contributor to annual inflation. It rose by 5.7%. Meanwhile, transport was second, largely due to higher automotive fuel prices. Treasurer Jim Chalmers says today's figures confirm Australia is not immune from the oil crisis in the Middle East. The Prime Minister has defended the government's efforts on cost of living, announcing today that more measures are on the cards. Speaking in Melbourne today, Anthony Albanese was tight-lipped on exactly what support the Commonwealth will provide, saying it will be unveiled at the end of the year and in the following budget. Mr. Albanese says he understands Australians are doing it tough, but called out the Coalition and leader Angus Taylor, asking these questions of his shadow counterpart today.
3: How can you promise $110 billion of new spends, which he has? How can you oppose every savings which has been put forward? And how can you say you'll repeal the measures that were put in place, such as the changes to capital gains tax, and then say that you're going to have a fiscally responsible policy?
2: Gaming platform Roblox has agreed to do more to protect Australian children from grooming and sexual exploitation. Laura Devoy reports.
4: The online safety regulator has accepted a court-enforceable undertaking from Roblox following concerns it was not meeting its obligations under the Online Safety Act. eSafety says Roblox allegedly failed to have sufficient measures in place to prevent contact between adults and children under 16. While Roblox says it believed it was meeting its obligations, the platform has committed to implementing a range of measures, including preventing adults from contacting unknown children without parental consent and strengthening the settings of children's accounts so they are private by default. Roblox will have 3 months to implement the changes.
2: New South Wales police say three people extradited from Victoria over a shooting in Sydney South have now been charged with the murder of a 23-year-old man who was fatally shot in a separate incident. Police have maintained the man was not the intended target. A 16-year-old boy and two men aged 22 and 23 were arrested yesterday and charged with murder and other offences. Detective Superintendent Joe Dewey says there's no links between the trio and two teenagers previously charged who were alleged to have been involved in planning.
5: We will allege they were contracted as hired guns by an organised crime group to attend New South Wales and commit these violent acts, including the murder of Mr. Tapia.
2: A replacement for Bear, the famous koala detection dog, has been found in Ochre, a two-year-old coolie who has stepped into the big job. Ochre will take on the task of smelling live koalas by the scent of their fur from metres below the tree line when they're in need of rescue from bushfires, floods and cyclones. She's still undergoing training by the International Fund for Animal Welfare after making the big trip from New South Wales to the Sunshine Coast for in-person testing. Ochre should be ready to hit the ground running in time for summer. And turning to sport in cricket, Sophie Molyneux has been named to lead Australia against Bangladesh and New Zealand despite a hip injury. Selectors say her involvement in the matches will be assessed over the coming days. Bowler Lucy Hamilton has been ruled out of the Bangladesh games with a quad strain, but it's hoped she'll return to face the Kiwis. Australia will face Bangladesh in the first of three one-day internationals on Friday week.
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7: It's currently 18 degrees here in Ballarat, but it feels like 15. For tomorrow, Thursday, we can expect plenty of rain, maybe even thunderstorms, with a minimum of 12 degrees and maximum of 9. Thursday, we can expect plenty of rain, maybe even thunderstorms, with a minimum of 12 degrees and maximum

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Thanks to Lou for another great episode of Kelly's Country Radio Show prior to the 4 o'clock news. And if you guys want to get in touch with me during today's show, please send me a message on the Voice FM text line. The number is 0437 996 248. And we're going to hear some music now from Blondie. Picture this.

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You're listening to Wednesday Drive here on 99.9 Voice FM in Ballarat. And we just heard Melbourne band Geisha with Kabuki. Sadly, the lead singer of Geisha, Chris Doheny, died in a car crash last year. But they put out some great songs, particularly back in the mid to late 80s. And that's my favourite, Kabuki. And before that, we heard Blondie, which is one of my favourite all-time bands, with Picture This. Going to listen to another Melbourne band now. This is Skipping Girl Vinegar.

And that was the Ronson Hang Up, Melbourne band with Ticket Collector. So the Ronson Hang Up are named after a hairdryer, which was named after David Bowie's guitarist, Mick Ronson. And Skipping Girl Vinegar was named after Skipping Girl Vinegar. And particularly the Skipping Girl sign, which was down by the Yarra for many, many years. I think it's changed to a scrolling girl these days, so I'm not too certain about that. I haven't been past there for a while. But now we're going to go to a couple of bands from the UK, starting with Kasabian and Underdog. I think actually Kasabian was named after the lawyer who defended O.J. Simpson, I believe. So, yes, often some interesting stories behind these band names. Anyway, here they are, Kasabian, Underdog.

couple of UK bands there. That was Razorlight, who'll be in Melbourne next week, I believe, with North London Trash. And that followed on from Kasabian with Underdog. Going to move to the USA now for Jan and Dean with Dead Man's Curve.

last thing I remember, Doc, I started to swerve. Then I saw the Jag slide into the curb. I know I'll never forget that horrible sight. I guess I found out for myself that every

It's 4:34 here on Wednesday Drive on 99.9 Voice FM in Ballarat. And we just heard yet another Melbourne band, The Bamboos, with Ella Thompson and a track called Medicine Man. That followed on from Jan and Dean with Dead Man's Curve. And we're going to hear another Melbourne band now, Ice Cream Hands, with a song that came out a couple of months ago now. It's called Shakespeare Always. And it's about all the things that Shakespeare used to do and some of the things that he didn't. And one of the things they say that he didn't do was he didn't have to put up with Muzak. And I think it's quite clever the way they've actually changed to playing a little bit of Muzak after they say that line. And I believe it's a Muzak version of another Ice Cream Hand song, but haven't been able to work out which song it is. So if you know, let me know. Just you can send me a text on our Voice FM text line. It's 0437 996 248. Here they are, Ice Cream Hands.

0: Howdy, Dave Dallenberg, station manager of 3BBB in the old days. Congratulations to everyone who's kept this station going for the last 40 years. Well done. And hopefully there's another 40. Go for it.
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0: Next week I'm going to have an MRI to find out whether or not I have claustrophobia. In school they told me practice makes perfect, and they told me nobody's perfect, so then I stopped practicing. Here's some of my answers to some everyday questions. Excuse me, sir, do you know what time it is? No, I'm not from around here. Excuse me, do you know where the train station is? Probably near the tracks. Sometimes when I'm over someone's house and no one's in the kitchen, I like to write things on that to-do list they have on their refrigerator. Memorize distances to all other planets. Adopt baby, then sell on black market. You ever notice when a house burns down, the only thing left standing is the fireplace and the chimney? How's that for evidence? I bought a new camera. It's very advanced. You don't even need it. Why are the pictures square if the lens is round? I bought a new phone. The first thing I did was push redial. Started having a nervous breakdown. The phone was twitching like this. I don't have this information. I bought an iPod. It can either hold 5,000 songs or one telephone message from my mother. They say you're not supposed to put metal in a microwave oven. They're right. I'm missing a wall in my kitchen. Today I was talking to myself. I was very polite and cordial, but I could tell I was lying. Under my breath, I said, "You're full of shit." Then I said, "What?" Then I said, "Nothing." You know, if heat rises, heaven might be hotter than hell. I'm thinking on buying a plasma television in case I need a blood transfusion. That way I can mainline 150 channels right into my arm. That way they can do my autopsy via satellite. I have a CD burner, my fireplace. A friend of mine is a pilot. We were going to go somewhere in his car, and for absolutely no reason, he waited 45 minutes before he backed out of his driveway. I have another pair of pants just like these. Except they're red with green stripes and they're shorts. Last night I was in a restaurant called Bulimia's. The line for the bathroom was incredible.
1: 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And we just heard Stephen Wright with a bit of stand-up comedy. And before that, QED with Jenny Morris on lead vocals with Everywhere I Go. Beautiful song. And another great band coming up now. This is Queen with Flash, which was the theme for the movie Flash Gordon. And after Queen, we're going to hear from the Queen of Pop, Marcia Hines with Blame It on the Boogie. But we're starting off with Queen with Flash.

It's 4 minutes to five, and we just heard Marsha Hines with Blame It on the Boogie. We're going to have some Duran Duran now with Ordinary World.

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3: Good afternoon, I'm Alyssa Delfs. The Consumer Price Index rose 4% in the 12 months to August, up from 3.5% in July. New figures from the Australian Bureau of Statistics show housing was the largest contributor to annual inflation. It rose by 5.7%. Meanwhile, transport was second, largely due to higher automotive fuel prices. Treasurer Jim Chalmers says today's figures confirm Australia is not immune from the oil crisis in the Middle East. The Prime Minister has defended the government's efforts on cost of living, announcing today that more measures are on the cards. Speaking in Melbourne today, Anthony Albanese was tight-lipped on exactly what support the Commonwealth will provide, saying it will be unveiled at the end of the year and in the following budget. Mr. Albanese says he understands Australians are doing it tough, but called out the Coalition and leader Angus Taylor, asking these questions of his shadow counterpart today.
4: How can you promise $110 billion of new spends, which he has? How can you oppose every savings which has been put forward? And how can you say you'll repeal the measures that were put in place, such as the changes to capital gains tax, and then say that you're going to have a fiscally responsible policy?
3: Gaming platform Roblox has agreed to do more to protect Australian children from grooming and sexual exploitation. Laura Devoy reports.
5: The online safety regulator has accepted a court-enforceable undertaking from Roblox following concerns it was not meeting its obligations under the Online Safety Act. eSafety says Roblox allegedly failed to have sufficient measures in place to prevent contact between adults and children under 16. While Roblox says it believed it was meeting its obligations, the platform has committed to implementing a range of measures, including preventing adults from contacting unknown children without parental consent and strengthening the settings of children's accounts so they are private by default. Roblox will have 3 months to implement the changes.
3: New South Wales police say three people extradited from Victoria over a shooting in Sydney South have now been charged with the murder of a 23-year-old man who was fatally shot in a separate incident. Police have maintained the man was not the intended target. A 16-year-old boy and two men aged 22 and 23 were arrested yesterday and charged with murder and other offences. Detective Superintendent Joe Dewey says there's no links between the trio and two teenagers previously charged who were alleged to have been involved in planning.
6: We will allege they were contracted as hired guns by an organised crime group to attend New South Wales and commit these violent acts, including the murder of Mr. Tapia.
3: A replacement for Bear, the famous koala detection dog, has been found in Ochre, a 2-year-old coolie who has stepped into the big job. Ochre will take on the task of smelling live koalas by the scent of their fur from metres below the tree line when they're in need of rescue from bushfires, floods and cyclones. She's still undergoing training by the International Fund for Animal Welfare after making the big trip from New South Wales to the Sunshine Coast for in-person testing. Ochre should be ready to hit the ground running in time for summer. And turning to sport in cricket, Sophie Molyneux has been named to lead Australia against Bangladesh and New Zealand despite a hip injury. Selectors say her involvement in the matches will be assessed over the coming days. Bowler Lucy Hamilton has been ruled out of the Bangladesh games with a quad strain, but it's hoped she'll return to face the Kiwis. Australia will face Bangladesh in the first of three one-day internationals on Friday week.
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8: It's currently 17 degrees in Ballarat and it still feels like about 14.5. For tomorrow, Thursday, we can expect plenty of rain, maybe even some thunderstorms. Minimum of 12 degrees overnight and maximum of 19 tomorrow. For Friday, showers, maybe another thunderstorm or two, from 8 to 14 degrees, then showers again on Saturday, 7 to 14 degrees, and Sunday, slight chance of a shower, 5 to 16 degrees. 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And I just want to let you know that today is the last day of September, coming to you from Wadawurrung country. And I just want to let you know that today is the last

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I'm going to start the second hour of Drive this afternoon with two Ballarat bands. First up, we've got the Pearlies with Letter to Love.

It's 12 minutes past five here on Wednesday Drive on 99.9 Voice FM. And we heard two Ballarat bands to start the second hour of the show today. First up were the Pearlies with Letter to Love, and then Epicure from their Evenings in Honduras album, which came out a couple of months ago now, with Is There Any Way Out Now? And I think that's a bit of a classic album. It's certainly my favourite album for 2026. And another classic from an Australian band, The Little Heroes, now with One Perfect Day.

It's Rodney back again. It's 5:21 and I've got the gig guide coming up at around about 5:30, so make sure you stick around for that. And in that last bracket, we heard the Little Heroes from the 1980s with their classic One Perfect Day, followed up with Japanese all-girl group the 5678s with Woohoo, which featured on the Kill Bill 1 soundtrack. You might have seen that one. And then we had Klinger with their song Ben Lee, about the singer Ben Lee, obviously. And they weren't too favourable about him in that song, but Ben Lee showed that he's got a good sense of humour, and he actually covered that song in quite a few of his concerts. And at one stage he had Dave Rogers, who was one of the guitarists in Klinger, had him as part of his own band, Ben Lee. So we're going to hear now from Ben Lee with Numb, and then we'll follow up with a track from Dave Rogers, who goes by the name D. Rogers, with his music. And his song is called Boy in the Rain. But first off, here's Ben Lee with Numb.

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6: 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And it's just gone 5:30, so that means it's time for the Gig Guide. Tonight and every Wednesday is open mic night at the Painted Lady from 7pm. And I know a couple of local comedians are planning to get down there tonight to try out some new material, so I'm sure they'd appreciate a few extras in the audience to support them. Tomorrow, 1st of October, the Buninyong Hotel has a very popular play, The Vagina Monologues, from 8pm. Also starting tomorrow at the Ballarat Mining Exchange is Frankenstein, presented by the Wanderers Theatre. It starts tomorrow, but it's actually having a 7-night run on the 1st, 2nd, 3rd, 4th, and then the 7th, 8th and 9th of October from 7pm each night. Sounds like a good show. Friday, 2nd of October, Wenderee Centre for Performing Arts has the Snow Fairy for the kids at 11am. North Star has Russ Kellett from 6pm. Volta has Sounds of Seattle, bit of grunge, from 7pm. The Freight Bar has Riley Mason from 7. Red Lion has 3198 Duo from 7pm. Western Hotel has Adam Cameron, also from 7pm. And Ballarat Performing Arts Centre, BPAC, has comedy from Ivan Aristeguieta from 7:30. On Saturday night, well, Saturday afternoon actually, AFLW returns to Mars Stadium with a match between the Western Bulldogs and St Kilda from 3pm. Good to have footy back in Ballarat. Then the Victoria Bowling Club has the Andy Venning Comedy Hypnosis Show from 6:30pm on Saturday. The Main Bar has Penny Burke from 7:15. BPAC has Golden Guitar winner Lachlan Bryan with one of Ballarat's favourites, Freya Josephine Hollick, The Deserters and Grim Faulkner. That's from 7:30pm Saturday. Wenderee Centre for Performing Arts has Spice Girls Forever from 7:30. The Miller's Arms has Colac Band The Vulcans from 8pm. The Painted Lady has Roy Darby and the Dial-Ups from 8:30. Roy Darby is one of the most energetic performers going around. He always puts on a great show. And then at 11pm, the George Hotel has Bittersweet. That's all I've got for Saturday, but on Sunday, 4th of October, Kink Wolverine Records has Venus Half Shell from 2pm. Craig's has Troy Elliott from 2pm. The North Star has Indy Gilmore from 2pm. Cattle Yards Inn has Ice Embers from 2:30. The Miller's Arms has another Colac band, Midlife Crisis, from 3. Then the Park Hotel has Home Road from 3. Wenderee Centre for Performing Arts has Gypsy, the Fleetwood Mac Experience, from 3pm. The Painted Lady has Beyond Vegas from 4. And then the Freight Bar has Troy Elliott, having his second show for the day, and he's on at 6pm. So plenty of live shows to go and see this coming weekend. Now, I mentioned that Lachlan Bryan was going to be at BPAC. That's on Saturday night with a few other people. So I thought I'd play a couple of tracks from Lachlan Bryan now. So he used to be in a band called Spargo, which changed their name to The Wilds. So The Wilds are probably, you'd call them country Americana, but Spargo was probably a little bit more rock, and yeah, I like them. So I'm going to play a couple of tracks from Spargo.

It's Rodney back again, and we just heard a couple of tracks from Spargo with Lachlan Bryan as their lead singer. We heard Nothing and Friends in the Army. And as I mentioned in the gig guide, Lachlan Bryan's going to be performing at BPAC on Saturday night. So if you liked what he did in those last couple of songs, maybe go down and check him out. What Have You Got to Lose? Now we're going to hear some John English with Turn the Page.

It's 3 minutes to 6 o'clock. You've been listening to Wednesday Drive with me, Rodney, here on 99.9 Voice FM. I've only got time for one more song, but stick around after the 6 o'clock for the beginning of the end with Pluto. And then from 7 o'clock, Jake Stark will be taking over with his Cathedral of Sound from 7 through till 10. But I'll get out of here and I'll leave you with Rick James and Super Freak. See you next week.

Hello and welcome to the beginning of the end. My name is Bluto. On this show I play punk, sometimes ska, and sometimes other things. I hope you've been having a good day. I certainly have been. The first song I have up is NoFX's cover of Go Your Own Way, which was the secret track for their album S&M Airlines. It also has Greg Graffin from Bad Religion on vocals on it as well. So here it is now.

And that was In My Grave by Choking Victim. The next song I've got lined up is Revolve by the Melvins.

And that was Demon Sticking Pitchforks in My Brain by Fear. The next song I have is Darby Crashing Your Party by NOFX. It's basically just a song where they just name drop a bunch of different 70s and 80s punk stuff. Here it is now.

And that was Glue Man by Fugazi. And before that was Honey Peeps by All. The next song I've got up is Silly Girl by one of the greatest bands of all time, The Descendants.

And that was I Miss My Lung by Frenzel Rom. Before that was Big Brother by Subhumans. And before that was A Cry for Help in a World Gone Mad by Agent Orange. The next song I've got lined up is Wrecking Crew by Adolescence.

And that was Artificial by X-Ray Specs. Before that was War by The Exploited. And before that was Freezing Up by Operation Ivy. The next song I've got lined up is Numbers by The Addicts.

And that was Ace of Spades by Motorhead, and then Rock and Roll Victim by Death. We're coming up to the end now, but we got two more songs to play. And the first of those two is Fell Back Down by Rancid.

And we have now come to the end of the show. I hope you enjoyed listening tonight. The last song I'm going to play, which is the song I always play at the end when I remember to put it in and time it right, What a Wonderful World by Joey Ramone.

I've heard people say that too much of anything is not good for you, baby. But I don't know about that. There's many times that we've loved and we've shared love and made love. It doesn't seem to me like it's enough. It's just not enough, baby.

Wednesday night again. Good evening and welcome to the program. This is the Cathedral of Despair. My name's Jake Stark. I'm taking you through till 10 o'clock this evening. And you're listening to Ballarat's Community Radio. And we've got a good show lined up for you tonight. Hope you can stay with us. We're going to start with a bit of older stuff and then move into a little bit of more recent stuff. And we're going to cross a few genres on the way. So tighten up your seatbelt. We're going on a real musical trip. So wherever you might be listening, welcome aboard. And October is Subscriber Drive Month here on Triple B. And I'll give you a bit of detail about that a little bit later. We kicked off tonight's program with the one and only Barry White, of course, and Can't Get Enough of Your Love, Babe, was the track which got us going. And we're going to move on a little bit more funk. And we got the Dirty Dozen Brass Band with Joss Stone and Buddy Guy, and Every Night About This Time.

Oops. Okay. Little mistake there. Let's start that again.

That's Irma Thomas and Marcia Ball, and I just can't get New Orleans off my mind. And before that, we heard the Dirty Dozen Brass Band featuring Joss Stone and Buddy Guy, and a track called Every Night About This Time. And we're having a couple of teething problems. We've got a couple of brand new CD decks in the studio, and just getting used to them. And consequently, little mistake with the start of that particular track we just heard. But I think we've got them sorted now. And last week we played lots of New Orleans music for the first hour. And tonight we seem to have paying tribute to New Orleans and its music with those couple of tracks. And we'll continue on with Tom Petty and the Heartbreakers and his tribute to New Orleans.

Dr. John, native of New Orleans, and Don't Leave Me This Way. Also in there from that set we heard Tom Petty, who's not from New Orleans, and originally I believe he was from Florida, but nonetheless a great tribute to New Orleans, and in particular, all the songs we've been playing since Barry White have all been, would you believe, the great Fats Domino tunes. And, of course, Fats, a native of the Lower Ninth Ward neighbourhood in New Orleans, and, yes, all Fats Waller stuff, what a fine writer he was, and performer, of course, wrote some great stuff. And we've been listening to half a dozen or so songs by Fats, and we might continue on with our tribute to not only New Orleans, but Fats Domino as well. And we're going to have this little track. This is Robert Plant and the Soweto Gospel Choir, and a track called Valley of Tears.

John Fogerty. And he had the spirit of New Orleans, although I think he was from Southern California. And, of course, just recently got his ownership of his catalogue of tunes and re-recorded them, put them out on an album called Legacy, and called it the Creedence Clearwater Revival Years, and still sounding great. John Fogerty there, and Born on the Bayou. In the last set, I didn't mention we had a track from Lucinda Williams, who we're going to play a little bit of a little bit later in the program, as I often do, play her stuff. And, yes, that's all to come tonight on the program. And for you right now, though, we've got a little bit of John Lee Hooker.

That's the sound. Etta James, if you didn't guess, or perhaps you knew. Crawling King Snake, and of course, Etta James can sing just about anything, and she does. During her long career, she's covered a lot of songs from all the way from Prince to Leonard Bernstein and Leonard Cohen. Before Etta, we heard from Morphine, American band, and not sure of the song we heard. I think it was Cure for Pain. Correct me if I'm wrong. And before that, the one and only John Lee Hooker from the Healer album. And great song from that album, which features a lot of guests doing their thing with John Lee. And I mentioned earlier that October is Subscriber Drive Month, because Triple B is people-powered radio, and we rely on you, the listener, to keep us on air by subscribing to the station. And pretty easy to do that. 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And we're going to be shouting that over the next month, all this October. We're going to try and get as many subscribers in. 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So if you like, dig the sounds you're getting on Triple B or on this show, please consider subscribing. 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So there you go. And we also got our text line up running tonight. I'll give you our number, 0437996248, if you want to give a shout out. Let us know what you're doing, where you're listening perhaps, and anything at all really. So come on down. This is your station. Get behind it. Let's continue on. And we got a little bit of Taj Mahal from his very early days from the Natural Blues set. And we got a track called She Caught the Katie and Left Me a Mule to Ride.

Great sound. Hooray for the riffraff from the album The Past Is Still Alive. And we heard the track Alibi. Before that, we heard MJ Lenderman, let me get that right, doing a song of Neil Young from an album called The Gold Rush, which, of course, features all songs by various artists of Neil Young. MJ Lenderman and The Wind. And we heard A Lot of Love live recording. And also in that bracket we heard a little bit of Taj Mahal. And a shout out to Lou. Thanks for the text. Good to know there's people out there enjoying the program. And we've got a dedication too a little bit later for Alex. Going to play for a tune for him very shortly. So, yes, get a bit of little bit of feedback here. Here's Eric Clapton from the album 461 Ocean Boulevard. Pardon me. Let's try this. Yes, Eric Clapton.

from the 461 Ocean Boulevard Sessions. That was Eric Clapton and a non-album track, so we got a bit of a bonus there. Track called That Ain't That Lovin' You, although we started out with another song from the same album, from the official album, and I had a bit of a glitch with the CD player. I ejected it when I should have injected it. Nonetheless, we won't worry about that. These things do occur. Don't forget, you're listening to community radio in Ballarat, wherever you might be. You might be on the road, you might be under the covers, or you could be downtown driving around. 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And we welcome your support. In fact, we really need it. So get on board. This is a program called The Cathedral of Despair, because I despair about the state of the world and associated things that I don't want to go into, because it just gets us all depressed. We don't want that. We want to hear some more fine music on this program, which I've told you is Cathedral of Despair. My name's Jake. We're going through at 10 o'clock, and we've got a couple of dedications coming up pretty soon. But in the meantime, I think we're going to have a bit of a listen to Lucinda Williams from one of her very best album from around about 2014. The album was called Down Where the Spirit Meets the Bone, and it's a double album. She was flying with writing songs at the time, and this is a banger of an album. Every track is just great. So let's have a listen from that album, Lucinda Williams, if I can get the right one. I press the right button.

0: Cat Power from her album Sings Dylan, which is her remake of the Dylan's 66 Royal Albert Hall concerts, which is quite notorious. And I'm not going to tell you, look it up, but significant time and a significant thing in Dylan's career was that show he did at the Royal Albert Hall in London in 1966. So long ago. We heard two versions of that great song, Visions of Joanna. Cat Power just then, and before that, the Old Crow Medicine Show. And they were celebrating 50 years of Blonde on Blonde, which is a standout Dylan album, as so many of them were, just about all of them were. And yes, before that, two tracks from Lucinda Williams' album, Down Where the Spirit Meets the Bone, from many years back, 2014, I suspect. Two tracks we heard, Protection and Something Wicked This Way Comes. And fine set of songs on that particular album, which is probably one of my favourite of Lucinda's. All right, this is community radio, and we're going to move on, probably just change genres. You probably won't notice, so. But this next song goes out to Alec out Dalesford way, and his posse out there. There's a few people who are listening in on the station, and they're all keen to help out by subscribing. And I think they might have heard the details I gave earlier, but yes, it is a great idea to subscribe, and we really depend on it. So anyone out there as well, perhaps you could show a bit of compassion for the station, because you listen to it and you kind of like it. We need your support, because this is People Powered Radio 99.9. And we're going to play this. This is a request. He wanted a bit of Tom Verlaine. The nearest I could get was from Tom Verlaine's band, Television, and the seminal album, Marquee Moon, which came out, I think, in the early 70s. Yeah, around about 71. And, of course, they were one of the pioneer bands who all played at CBGB's, this dingy club in New York, back in around 1970. There was quite a few of them starting out then. There was Television, who we're going to hear from now, as well as bands like the Ramones. They were a staple of CBGB's, as well as Blondie, and a few others as well. This is a track. This is the title track from Marquee Moon. This is a alternative version from Television.
1: One, two, one, two.

0: That was a long version, of course, from Television, the alternative version of Marquee Moon. Standout track from a standout album from around about 1971. Thanks, Alex, for requesting that, or close to that. And I think he would have enjoyed it. Him and the crew out there at Dalsett Way, I think it is. And, so a big shout-out to people out in the surrounding areas who listen in. It's good to have your company and tune in. There's plenty of good shows on the station. And think about subscribing. All right. We're going to move straight on. And that last song, standard classic, is another one.
1: Six. Close it, lock it. Don't let any mutants in here.

0: Albuquerque. Wow!
1: That's the feeling. And also the other one. Rawhide!
0: Right, I'm in! With my, come on! Rawhide!
1: How's that one go?
2: He told me. This guy told me over here. He told me I don't follow orders, you know. I'm just a dumb singer, you know.
1: Yeah, that, tell him, Ray, this guy's trying to tell me what I want to come in.
2: Alright, look, I'll come in whenever I feel like it, alright? So you don't have to do your signal. That'll give you a little break for your head.
3: Alright, this is called Riders on the Storm. Take 9.
1: Hey, that's a good idea. Thunder. That'd be good at the beginning. You could do it with cymbals.
2: We'll send out to Arizona for some good thunder.
3: Hey, wait a minute. Are we serious now? Are we serious? This is take 10 now. Never be take 10 again. All right, Riders on the Storm, take 10. Mark that one.

0: I love it.
1: Course, The Doors, and great alternative version of that wonderful song from that fantastic album from about 1970, 71 maybe. The album was called L.A. Woman, and just full of great songs from Big Jim Morrison and Ray Manzarek and co. And live forever, those songs. All right. We're going to continue on. We're going to change course a little bit. Remember the band Dexy Midnight Runners? Well, they never really ever went away, but they changed quite a bit on their journey. And I think Kevin Rowlands, the writer and singer, leader of the band, I think he's contemplating retirement and left a legacy of some great albums from the original Dexy Midnight Runners with their great soul music that they did, the Irish soul, Irish and country soul. And, of course, they had a massive, massive hit with Come On, Eileen, which you hear in the supermarket incessantly. But that's another story. But they did some great stuff over the recent years up until now, and including now. But they changed their name just to the simply Dexies and put on some great performances. They're always best live. And although their recordings were pretty good. And we're going to take a listen to an album they put out a few years back called Dexies Do Irish and Country Soul, oddly enough. And this is... this is Kevin Rowlands doing a track called To Love Somebody, which was a Beach Boy, not a Beach Boys, a Bee Gees song, one of their great songs from their early days. And this is a fine solo vocal of that particular song. Then we'll follow it up with something else from that same album that I just mentioned, and we're going to hear a couple of tracks now, including this one. This is the solo vocal.

0: There's a light, certain kind of light, that's never shone in me. I wanted my life to be lived with you, lived with you. And there's a way, many people say, to do each and every thing. For what good would it bring if I ain't got you, if I ain't got you? You don't know what it's like. You don't know what it's like to love somebody, to love somebody the way I love you. And in my brain,
1: let the record show,
0: I'll see your face again. And I know my frame of mind, but please don't be so flipping kind. With you I'm blind, I see things that aren't even there in what you're saying. But I'm a man, ha! Don't you see that's what I am? And I lived and breathed for you. But what good did it do? 'Cause I ain't got you, and I'll never have you. You don't know what it's like. You don't know what it's like to love somebody, to love somebody the way I love you. Always. Timmy, tell the people.

0: You.
1: You don't know what it's like. You don't know what it's like to love somebody, to love somebody the way I love you.
0: Always, always will.
1: You don't know what it's like. You don't know what it's like to love somebody, to love somebody
0: the way I love you.
1: The way I love you.
0: The way I love you.
1: You don't know what it's like. You don't know what it's like to love somebody, to love somebody the way I love you.
0: Always, always.
1: You don't know what it's like. You don't know what it's like to love somebody, to love somebody the way I love you.
0: Always. Huh.
1: You don't know what it's like.
0: No.
1: You don't know
0: what it's like
1: to love somebody, to love somebody the way I love you.

two tracks. We just heard from the Dixies and both from the album Dixies Do Irish and Country Soul. We sort of heard the solo vocal isolation of To Love Somebody. And just then, heard a song called Both Sides Now from the Dixies from that same album. Song written by Joni Mitchell. This is Cathedral of Despair. And we're going through to 10 o'clock. We're going to wind things up a little bit. Pick up the pace a little. Perhaps. Next song. This is from a new album from Hooray for the Riff Raff. They put out a live album. And this track is taken from it. The album's called Live Forever. Hooray for the Riff Raff and Palante.

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Coming straight for you. One more time. Now listen.

before the machines take over and the system gets us in. 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Daft Punk, Robotic, Hypnotic, Roman Anthony, doing it one more time.

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The Cure, Lullaby, is Fontaine's DC. In fact, not. We'll get ourselves together. Let's try this. Fontaine's DC.

Wet Leg from Moisturiser, Davina McCall. Before that, Fontaine's DC, that's Dublin City, and a great track of theirs from a very fine album. We heard a track called Favourite, the album Romance. Just about takes us out. You've been listening to Cathedral of Despair here on 99.9. Hope you've enjoyed the show or the portion you heard. In this case, the later portion. And thanks for listening. Thanks for those who sent a text or two. Much appreciated. And I'll sign off with just one more song. And this is Liam Gallagher and John Squire. I'm Jake Stark. Thanks for listening. See you later.

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welcome to the first Australian Music Hour, a radio show that celebrates the great music being made by First Nations artists in this country. The program goes to air on Castlemaine's community radio station, Main FM. It's also heard on Meander Valley FM in Deloraine, and it's available on the Community Radio Network. I acknowledge the traditional custodians of the lands on which this program is heard. I pay my respects to elders past, present and emerging, and I extend that respect to other Aboriginal and Torres Strait Islander peoples who may be listening. Always was, always will be Aboriginal land.

Cruisin' from O'Ether, Our Earth, The Heart Acknowledges, a hip-hop group made up of three strong Aboriginal women, Lady Lash, Miss Hood and Dizzy D. And this week's program, it's all about hip-hop, one of the really popular musical genres with Aboriginal communities, probably second only to country and Western music. At this point, I probably need to issue a language warning. Some of the songs on today's program contain quite strong, explicit lyrics. And we're going to kick off today's program with one of the heavyweights of rap in Australia, Briggs. Here we go.

0: That was a track called Preach. It comes from Mullyangupa and Barkindji musician Chloe Quayle, who performs under the name Barker. She was dubbed the new matriarch of Australian rap in 2020, and the song Preach is the opening track of her second album, Big Tida, which won the 2025 ARIA Award for Best Hip Hop Release. We're going to have a little bit more rap from New South Wales now. This is courtesy of Desert P Media, which is an organisation that has a mission of amplifying Indigenous community voices through creative opportunities and promoting personal empowerment and positive social change. This is a track from a group of young people and community members from Cowra. They're called the Cowra Crew. And it's a song that where people have come together to create a conversation about mental health and well-being. This is the Cowra Crew, What We Can Do.
1: My respects to the elders, past and present, on this scrubby land.

That was a song called Free Your Mind. It was released just this year, and it comes from Filipino Aboriginal Australian musician Dobby. You're listening to the first Australian Music Hour with Steve Norwood, and we're featuring all hip-hop on today's program. We're going to have a track now from Adelaide-based rapper Eschatology, also known as Jono Steer. This is a song about the failed voice referendum, voting day.

That was blind soul singer and rapper Iconics, who hails from Western Australia, with the title track of her album Black on Track. Before that, we had Kobe D, a rapper who hails from Maroubra on outside of Sydney. We're going to have a track now from Miss Kanina, who has been touring and apparently putting on a fantastic live show. She hails from Bruny Island in Tasmania, although her heritage lies on the mainland with Yorta Yorta, Jajawarang and Kalkadoon heritage. This is the debut single that Miss Kanina put out, Black Brittany. It earned 3 ARIA Award nominations and it was named by Rolling Stone magazine as one of the best Australian and New Zealand songs of the 21st century. This is Miss Kanina, Black Brittany.

Yes, welcome back here on Dirty Sing WA Radio with your host DJ Orse. Now we're coming with a fresh track from none other than the Deadly

That was Adelaide-based hip-hop duo The Deadly Boys, made up of Thibble Nettle, also known as Stinger T, and Michael Collard, who performs under the name Big Sexy. They formed in around 2006 from the remains of Western Australian group The West Side Boys. That was The Deadly Boys with West Boy. You're listening to the First Australian Music Hour, and we're featuring all hip-hop on today's program. A song now from the Southwest Syndicate. They're a hip-hop collective from Southwest Sydney. They formed around 1992 and were active until the early 2000s. They had a bit of a hiatus then and reformed in 2019 and released this single, Back Like a Boomerang.

Little bit of hip-hop with some reggae beats behind it there. A song called Warriors Dance, and it comes from Mau Power. Patrick Mau is a Torres Strait Islander hip-hop artist. I've just realised I've set up far too many songs on the playlist today, but I'll persevere and we'll get to the end of the show anyway. This is a song from Jukebox Bailey, a Sydney-based rapper, one-time member of the Southwest Syndicate, who we heard just before. This is Jukebox. Welcome to the party.

while you're waiting in line for your name in this

We just heard a song called Skill Survey. It comes from Jimbla, a Larrakia man who's now based down in Adelaide, and it features A-Love. It comes from a compilation called Making Waves Hip Hop, which came out in about 2009. And we're currently listening to a few electronic beats courtesy of the Wininjikara Music Centre in Tennant Creek. I'm going to leave you with Mr. Rhodes. I hope you've enjoyed the program for this week. I'll be back next week with another First Australian Music Hour. Until then, thanks for listening.

welcome to the first Australian Music Hour, a radio show that celebrates the great music being made by First Nations artists in this country. The program goes to air on Castlemaine's community radio station, Main FM. It's also heard on Meander Valley FM in Deloraine, and it's available on the Community Radio Network. I acknowledge the traditional custodians of the lands on which this program is heard. I pay my respects to elders past, present and emerging, and I extend that respect to other Aboriginal and Torres Strait Islander peoples who may be listening. Always was, always will be Aboriginal land.

G'day, Steve Norwood here. We opened this week's program with a song called Cruisin' from O'Ether. Our Earth, the Heart Acknowledges, a hip-hop group made up of three strong Aboriginal women, Lady Lash, Miss Hood and Dizzy D. And this week's program, it's all about hip-hop. One of the really popular musical genres with Aboriginal communities, probably second only to country and Western music. At this point, I probably need to issue a language warning. Some of the songs on today's program contain quite strong, explicit lyrics. And we're going to kick off today's program with one of the heavyweights of rap in Australia, Briggs. Here we go.

0: That was a track called Preach. It comes from Mullyangupa and Barkindji musician Chloe Quayle, who performs under the name Barker. She was dubbed the new matriarch of Australian rap in 2020, and the song Preach is the opening track of her second album, Big Tida, which won the 2025 ARIA Award for Best Hip Hop Release. We're going to have a little bit more rap from New South Wales now. This is courtesy of Desert P Media, which is an organisation that has a mission of amplifying Indigenous community voices through creative opportunities and promoting personal empowerment and positive social change. This is a track from a group of young people and community members from Cowra. They're called the Cowra Crew. And it's a song that where people have come together to create a conversation about mental health and well-being. This is the Cowra Crew, What We Can Do.
1: My respects to the elders past and present on this grubby land.

That was a song called Free Your Mind. It was released just this year, and it comes from Filipino Aboriginal Australian musician Dobby. You're listening to the First Australian Music Hour with Steve Norwood, and we're featuring all hip-hop on today's program. We're going to have a track now from Adelaide-based rapper Eschatology, also known as Jono Steer. This is a song about the failed voice referendum, voting day.

That was blind soul singer and rapper Iconics, who hails from Western Australia, with the title track of her album Black on Track. Before that, we had Kobe D, a rapper who hails from Maroubra on outside of Sydney. We're going to have a track now from Miss Kanina, who has been touring and apparently putting on a fantastic live show. She hails from Bruny Island in Tasmania, although her heritage lies on the mainland with Yorta Yorta, Jajawarang and Kalkadoon heritage. This is the debut single that Miss Kanina put out, Black Brittany. It earned 3 ARIA Award nominations and it was named by Rolling Stone magazine as one of the best Australian and New Zealand songs of the 21st century. This is Miss Kanina, Black Brittany.

back here on Daddy Sing WA Radio with your host DJ Orse. Now we're coming with a fresh track from none other than the Deadly

That was Adelaide-based hip-hop duo The Deadly Boys, made up of Thibble Nettle, also known as Stinger T, and Michael Collard, who performs under the name Big Sexy. They formed it around 2006 from the remains of Western Australian group The West Side Boys. That was The Deadly Boys with West Boy. You're listening to the First Australian Music Hour, and we're featuring all hip-hop on today's program. A song now from the Southwest Syndicate. They're a hip-hop collective from Southwest Sydney. They formed around 1992 and were active until the early 2000s. They had a bit of a hiatus then and reformed in 2019 and released this single, Back Like a Boomerang.

Little bit of hip-hop with some reggae beats behind it there. A song called Warriors Dance, and it comes from Mau Power. Patrick Mau is a Torres Strait Islander hip-hop artist. I've just realised I've set up far too many songs on the playlist today, but I'll persevere and we'll get to the end of the show anyway. This is a song from Jukebox Bailey, a Sydney-based rapper, one-time member of the Southwest Syndicate, who we heard just before. This is Jukebox. Welcome to the party.

while you're waiting in line for your name in the

We just heard a song called Skill Survey. It comes from Jimbla, a Larrakia man who's now based down in Adelaide, and it features A-Love. It comes from a compilation called Making Waves Hip Hop, which came out in about 2009. And we're currently listening to a few electronic beats courtesy of the Wininjikara Music Centre in Tennant Creek. I'll leave you with Mr. Rhodes. I hope you've enjoyed the programme for this week. I'll be back next week with another First Australian Music Hour. Until then, thanks for listening.

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up front and in front when it comes to everything urban from across the globe. Whether it be independent or established artists, we have got you well and truly covered. A track that hit our inbox over the last couple of weeks and we're really loving is this latest one from Jared Lawson. Something a little bit different, and it's quite a funky offering as well. This is called Midas Touch to open up this week here on the Urban Meltdown.

had an exodus. After flipping through the paper, our kinfolk knew what was next for us. They headed north to lay down their roots. The train was filled with hope, from the freight cars to the caboose. Next stop, Chicago, the big city of dreams and broad shoulders. This was the hot spot, even though the winters were much colder. Many made their way to the south side and adopted it. It was here that they fell in love with this black metropolis.

Hillsville, these country folk figured out how to make a way. Our people made something out of nothing. There's always been magic in our DNA. From our art, our poetry, to the music we would play, the whole world watches, our black renaissance was put on full display. We were raised right, traditions were passed down, we welcomed new life. We had our own doctors and banks, we had our fair share of unfair fights. We weren't all rich, but this felt like a small piece of heaven. We spread love from the lake to state on 31st.

tunes back to back there for you on the Urban Meltdown Radio Show. Brett Costello with you, Layla Hathaway, and the track 47th Street. That one's been riding high on the UK Soul Chart. Before that, something fresh and new from Jared Lawson and his tune Midas Touch. Another one of our favourites over the last week or two comes from Lee Scott. That's L-I and Scott. A track called Pink Velvet that kind of seems to bridge the gap between a bit of an old school sound, and certainly got some nods to the old school in there, but quite a modern production element as well. Really liking this one, Pink Velvet, Lee Scott, here on the Urban Meltdown.

line and set to do big things before too long, I'd say. That up-tempo version of Lovely Day. Anderson .Paak and Corday are the artists on that one. A Good Day, of course. Let's get into some solid R&B soul now. The offering comes from Keith Robinson, and the tune is called Up, here on the Urban Meltdown.

latest sounds there from Victoria Monet. Really liking that one. It's called Juicy. Brett Costello keeping you up front and in front every week here on the Urban Meltdown. Taking the tempo a little bit down with these next couple of tunes for you. Before long, we're going to give you Lena Nicole. She's an artist that we've played a few tracks of over the years. Lena, N-I-K-O-L for the surname. Teens with Ollie Howe on a tune called I Don't Mind. But first, also a little bit of a down-tempo track called Can't Wait. The artist's name, Genia, I assume is the correct pronunciation, G-E-N-I-A, as we smooth things out with these tunes back-to-back for you on the Urban Meltdown.

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track that's literally just dropped recently. Latest one from Honey Baby, featuring Grammy-nominated rapper J.I.D. The track is called A Thousand Times. And if you just joined us before that one, Eli Derby, latest smooth offering from him called Fine As You. Latest release now from Lucky Day, keeping things pretty smoothed out on this edition of the Urban Meltdown. Nowhere Fast from Lucky Day. Brett Costello with you.

Liking that sound. It comes from Mark K, M-A-R hyphen K. The track It's Over here on the Urban Meltdown. A little something for you. Brett Costello keeping you up front and in front when it comes to everything urban. This next artist, Lumani, the tune Mind Your Business.

The sounds of Jalen Chords there, and the track is called My Boo. If you're loving the sounds you hear up on the Urban Meltdown radio show, then you're going to want to get around the Urban Meltdown Spotify playlist as well. Just search The Urban Meltdown, give us a like and a follow there. You can check out plenty of the tracks that have featured on the Urban Meltdown radio show over the recent months. You'll certainly hear this next guy there, Nate James, one of the quality releases over recent weeks. The track is called Set the Tone. We'll give you that one first before getting into Nipper and Blast together on a track called Homegrown. You know how we do, keep you up front and in front on the Urban Meltdown.

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Hello, dear listeners. I'm Murray McInerney, and it's good to be with you again. This is Let the Bands Play, brought to you from the studios of 3CR in Melbourne, and it's heard throughout the nation via the internet, distributed by the Community Radio Network, and also heard on digital radio in Melbourne. I'll begin with the pipes and drums of the Irish Guards playing a pipe medley. I found it difficult myself to identify any of the components of the medley, and I've got plenty of Irish blood.

That pipe medley was played by the drums and pipes of the Irish Guards. I must say I love hearing the pipes. The Band of the Irish Guards is one of five bands in the Foot Guards regiments in the Household Division, whose main role is to guard the British monarch. This track comes from a CD that has some excellent marches on it, but unfortunately none of the bands is identified. So in the course of this program, if I don't mention a band, it's because it's from this CD. Well, let's hear Cock of the North.

Isn't that wonderful music? Cock of the North. Let's listen to the very short fanfare for a genial occasion played by the Lifeguards. They date back to 1795. They form the senior regiment of the British Army and they're part of the Household Cavalry.

And that was the fanfare for a genial occasion played by the Band of the Lifeguards. You're listening to Let the Bands Play, and I'm Murray McInerney. Next is On Richmond Hill, Bart At, a musical arrangement that combines two distinct tunes, the Lass of Richmond Hill and the famous Yorkshire folk song On Ilka Moor, Bart At, On Ilkley Moor Without a Hat. The arrangement has historical ties to the military, and we'll hear it played by the Duke of Wellington's Regimental Band.

That was the Duke of Wellington's Regimental Band with On Richmond Hill, Bart At. Now, Under the Double Eagle, composed by a Wagner. No, not the great Richard, but an unrelated Joseph. The title refers to the two-headed double eagle shown on the coat of arms of the Austro-Hungarian Empire. Two-headed double eagle shown on the coat of arms of the Austro-Hungarian Empire.

That was Joseph Wagner's composition Under the Double Eagle. Very good piece of music, isn't it? The Western Band of the RAF now plays the Battle of Britain March, and that was written by Ron Goodwin for the 1969 film The Battle of Britain.

That was the very stirring Battle of Britain march, and it was played by the Western Band of the RAF. We come now to the regular and very popular Sousa spot, where we pay tribute to John Philip Sousa. He was born in 1854 and was known as the March King, or the American March King, to distinguish him from his British.

British counterpart, Kenneth J. Alford. I'm going to play The Fairest of the Fair. This was composed in 1908 for the Boston Food Fair. Sousa was apparently inspired by the beauty and charm of a young lass he'd seen at the fair the previous year.

The Fairest of the Fair by John Philip Sousa was played by the Royal Artillery Band. Our next piece is played by the Coldstream Guards and it's called Sardas. That's C-Z-A-R-D-A-S. It's a 1904 concert piece by the Italian composer Vittorio Monti.

That was a good piece of music, wasn't it? Sardes, played by the Coldstream Guards. That tune calls to mind Danny Kaye singing a song along to part of that tune. I can't remember what it was called, Tubby the Tuba or the Viddle Fiddle, who knows. You're listening to Let the Bands Play. It's presented at 3CR, broadcast throughout the nation via the internet, distributed by the Community Radio Network, and also heard on digital radio in Melbourne. And now it's our regular sacred music spot. The Grimthorpe Colliery Band will play I Will Sing the Wondrous Story.

That wonderful production of I Will Sing the Wondrous Story was played by the Grimthorpe Colliery Band. We'll hear the Band of Her Majesty's Royal Marines now, playing the theme written by the French composer and conductor Maurice Jarre for the great film Lawrence of Arabia.

I hope you enjoyed hearing the theme from Lawrence of Arabia that was played by the band of Her Majesty's Royal Marines. A very popular piece now, the Yellow Rose of Texas. It's a traditional 19th century folk song whose origins trace back to the minstrel shows of the 1850s, later becoming intertwined with the legend of a real historical mixed-race woman named Emily D. West. That's something you could Google, I suppose.

The Yellow Rose of Texas, very bright and breezy indeed. We'll hear another piece from the Band of Her Majesty's Royal Marines, the Polecat Polka by Roderick Starr, a British organist, composer, conductor, bandmaster and music director.

The Polecat, the Polecat Polka was played by the band of Her Majesty's Royal Marines. Southwood Camp is next. It's a military march featured in the British pageantry repertoire, named after a former British military installation in Hampshire.

That was Southwood Camp, played by an unidentified band. We'll now hear A Bridge Too Far. The 1977 war film of that name depicted Operation Market Garden, the ill-fated Allied operation in the Nazi-occupied Netherlands in 1944.

A Bridge Too Far, played by the band The Parachute Regiment. John Philip Sousa said, I wrote Semper for Davis one night while in tears after my comrades of the Marine Corps had sung their famous hymn at Quantico. The march takes its title from the motto of the US Marine Corps, Semper for Davis, always faithful.

Semper Fidavis, a Sousa March. Our final item is the famous song by the British rock band Queen, Bohemian Rhapsody. It's played by the South Knots Brass Band, and I'm Murray McInerney saying goodbye, and I hope you've enjoyed my selection of band music.

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1: From the concert halls to the juke joints, from churches to festivals in the fields, welcome to another episode of Beale Street Caravan, celebrating the sounds of Memphis and the Mississippi Delta for 30 years. 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I'm Jared J.B. Boyd, and this week we have highlights from the 2024 and 2025 Concert to Protect Our Aquifer, live here in Memphis, Tennessee. It's coming up on Beale Street Caravan. Hey, T.O.
2: Hey, J.B. You know, after 30 years of producing Beale Street Caravan, we've learned that every great Memphis story begins with a sense of place.
1: No doubt about it. People travel here from around the world for the blues, soul, rock and roll, barbecue, and the energy that makes Memphis unlike anywhere else on the planet.
2: Yep, but beneath every club, every neighborhood, every recording studio, and every stage sits something most people never think about.
1: You're right, T.O. That's the Memphis Sand Aquifer. It's out of sight, but it's been providing exceptionally clean drinking water to Memphis for generations now.
2: Right. It's one of those things that many of us simply grow up taking for granted. But over the last several years, more and more people have become interested in learning about it as Memphis continues to grow and evolve.
1: Yeah, that's one of the reasons why the annual Concert to Protect Our Aquifer has become such a special and meaningful event. It brings together music lovers, community leaders, volunteers, and nationally recognized artists for an impactful evening that's altogether uniquely Memphis.
2: True that. Since 2019, Beale Street Caravan has been there to help capture those performances. This episode brings together some of our favorite moments from the last two concerts, featuring artists from across the musical spectrum who donated their time and talent for a memorable evening in Midtown Memphis at First Congregational Church.
1: Whether your favorite music is the blues, Americana, folk, roots, or classic Memphis soul, there's something for everyone in today's show. So let's head on over to First Congo Church and listen in. Here's our first performance from the Concert to Protect Our Aquifer, live on Beale Street Caravan.
3: Such an illustrious lineup of artists we get to share the space with. This is beautiful. And a huge thank you to each and every one of y'all who supported this incredible cause.

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Is anybody here, no matter what your day was like, no matter what your week was like, no matter what a minute ago was like, are you glad for today? All right. Hold up. 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
1: Still ahead, we've got even more performances from the Concerts to Protect Our Aquifer here in Memphis, Tennessee on Bill Street Caravan.

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She wants to tell me where to go, tell me what to do, tell me what to eat and how loud I can chew. 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

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I said, "I'll be home in a few minutes. 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
1: Bobby Rushaw.
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1: Today's show brings together performances from the 2024 and 2025 Concerts to Protect Our Aquifer. Over those two evenings, audiences enjoyed an incredible lineup featuring blues man Bobby Rush, Shamika Copeland, James McMurtry, Steve Forbert, Tom Rush, Tim Easton, Shakira Saida, Alice Howe, Freebo, Marcella Simeon, Ann Harris, Kenny Wayne Shepherd, Eric Lewis, Jimmy Davis, and many more special guests.
0: It's a reminder that no matter where these artists come from, Memphis remains a place where music creates community. Let's get back to the stage at the Concerts to Protect Our Aquifer.

0: Davis.
1: Hey, everybody. 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I've been here before. I'm a repeat offender, okay? So I've been here. I'm gonna do this song. It's called Tough Mother. Is that all right?

0: Thank you. 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I'm not that tough, really.
1: Tough mother.

Today's concert reminds us that music also has the power to bring people together around an important cause. Here's more music from the concert to protect our aquifer, live on Bill Street Caravan.

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1: BBC News with Neil Nunes. Israel's Prime Minister Benjamin Netanyahu has praised the courage of passengers and crew of an Israel-bound plane that was forced to land in Saudi Arabia after a violent altercation on the flight deck. The passengers, most of whom were Israeli, have now arrived in Tel Aviv on a repatriation flight. From Ben-Gurion Airport, here's John Donison.
2: Essentially, what the Israeli government is saying, this was a hijacking of the plane, not by a passenger, but by a pilot. So Prime Minister Netanyahu gave a video statement earlier in which he said one of the pilots was apparently trying to deliberately crash the plane and that there was a fight with the co-pilot or the other pilot on board. One of them ended up getting stabbed. Now, some other Israeli ministers have been speaking more forthrightly. We had the National Security Minister, Itamar Ben-Gvir. He called this a terrorist attack.
1: Six men on trial in Paris over the worst ever migrant disaster in the Channel have been sentenced to between 6 and 10 years in prison. At least 30 people died in the disaster. Hugh Schofield is in Paris.
3: It was established in the three-week trial that two networks, one Iraqi Kurd and one Afghan, cooperated in organising the trip. But as the prosecution showed, the boat they put the migrants in was not fit for navigation at sea. It was overloaded and had inadequate life jackets. Halfway across the channel, the boat began to sink. Distress calls were made to both the French and British coast guards, but by morning the water was full of bodies. Only two migrants survived.
1: A project to build a giant oil refinery on Kenya's coast has been launched by the Nigerian industrialist Aliko Dangote. The $16 billion refinery in Lamu Port will have a daily capacity of 700,000 barrels. Here's the BBC's Nkechi Obonna in Nairobi.
4: It is significant for the whole East African region because what that means is that crude oil that is sourced from Tanzania, sourced from South Sudan, which is the biggest producer in the region, will be refined within a 500-kilometer radius. Nigeria is a huge oil producer, but because of the lack of local refineries, it had a huge dependence on imported fuel for local needs, to run machineries, to run businesses, and all of that.
1: Britain's Prime Minister has said that his government believes an incident last weekend at an airbase used by US heavy bombers was linked to Iran. And Burnham told the BBC there were strong indications that Iran had played a part in what happened, but that it was an ongoing, complex and serious police investigation. World News from the BBC. The British security service MI5 says more than 100 academics linked to UK institutions have been unwittingly helping Chinese spies. It says the researchers have contributed to projects funded by a front company working for Beijing. In a rare public alert, MI5 has warned university staff to cut ties with the China General Technology Research Institute or face criminal charges. A U.S. federal appeals court has halted the execution of a woman who was convicted of murder 3 decades ago. The stay was granted an hour before the execution was due to take place. The judges said they wanted to review whether Krista Pike's allegations of sexual abuse and rape as a child were fully considered before she was sentenced to death. Turkey's Justice Ministry says it's shut down the website and social media accounts of T24, a popular independent digital news website. The authorities accused the outlet of spreading what they called LGBT propaganda. The move comes several weeks after a major crackdown on the LGBT community. Singapore, which is struggling to boost its low fertility rate, has set up a matchmaking service for government workers. First Date is open to staff aged between 21 and 35. More from Rory Gallimore.
5: Romance doesn't traditionally start with state intervention, But Singapore hopes First Date might change that. New users of this trial service can sign in using the National Digital Identity System, answer a survey about their values and interests, and an algorithm matches them with one civil servant at a time. It describes itself as a solution to swipe fatigue, the mental exhaustion of endlessly browsing regular dating apps. The true motivation behind this idea is perhaps revealed by its age limit of 35. The government wants young couples to have more babies.
1: BBC News.
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morning and a very big welcome to Good Morning Country on the Community Radio Network, broadcasting throughout Australia through your local community radio station. I'm Heather Farrell and broadcasting from my hometown of Horsham. It's right in the heart of the Wimmera region of Western Victoria. It's Thursday morning, 1st of October. Yes, that is correct. It is the 1st of October. Imagine how quickly this year has gone. I certainly hope you're waking up to a fantastic day wherever you are. Our Album of the Week competition will be for Kevin Sullivan's new album, Give Me a Story. It was only released yesterday and it is going gangbusters. So I'm sure that one's going to be really, really popular this morning. I will let you know when we open up the competition line for our Album of the Week. Won't be for about an hour and a half, I'll give you the tip. But there is a different number on Thursdays to the rest of the working week. And that number is 0447 349 055. And if you missed it, make sure you're ready to write it down, because I will give you that number probably another half a dozen times before we open up that competition line. So no calls just yet. We've also got the Rural Livestock Report coming up in about 22 minutes time. And apart from that, it's all music, music, music and more music this morning. So let's get started with the music, and we've got our usual opening song. Yes, I start with this one all the time. It's a great song. It's called My Old Friend. And I've actually had a great week this week with catching up with some old friends that I haven't seen for a while. And there's nothing like an old friend. So here we go with Gina Jeffries and Tanya Kernaghan and My Old Friend.

O'Shea and Ashley Dallas there with Long Way Round. And we had Lynn Botel. The track was called Happy. And prior to that, My Old Friend by Gina Jeffries and Tanya Kernaghan. We've got the Wolf Brothers up next, and you did hear a little bit of the intro on that. The track's called Kids on Cassette.

Felicity Urquhart and Josh Cunningham, and what a great duo they make. The track there called Spare Parts, and we had the Wolf Brothers prior to that with Kids on Cassette. Just a reminder that we will be having our Album of the Week competition in a little bit over an hour's time, and the phone number for Thursdays only is 0447 349 055, and if you missed that number, make sure you're ready to write it down, because I will give it to you another couple of times before we open up that competition line. And coming up shortly, we've got the Rural Livestock Report, and to get us there, it's an American band. They're called the Little Willies, and Tennessee Stud's the name of the track, and see if you can guess who's on lead vocals.

0: was a horse like the Tennessee Stud.
1: Welcome to your daily market update. Powered by Auctions Plus, Australia's largest ag marketplace, I'm Sam McDonald with today's report. Sheep numbers at Forbes fell this sale, with agents yarding 35,950 head. There was 27,200 lambs penned, with 8,300 of these being new season. Quality was reduced this sale, with less weight and freshness yarded than previous sales. The usual buyers were present and competing in a cheaper market, partly related to quality. Trade weight new season lambs sold from $230 to $289 a head. Heavyweights range in price from $270 to $329 a head. Restockers were active and paid from $200 to $266 a head for store types. Old trade weight lambs received from $235 to $287 a head, and heavies to 26 kilo range from $266 to $319, with extra heavies selling from $290 to $375 a head. Carcass prices averaged $1,000 to $1,149 per kilo, and the best heavy hoggets reached $292 a head. There was 8,750 mutton penned, and merinos made up the majority. Prices showed a cheaper trend, with merino ewes selling from $185 to $313 a head, and crossbreds received from $118 to $339 a head, with Dorpers ranging from $190 to $298 a head. Heavy merino wethers sold from $226 to $306 a head. Cattle numbers at CTLX Karka were back, and the quality was good, with a nice run of prime cattle, especially in the grown heifers, and there were a few more grown steers and bullocks. The feeder run was also good, with only a small tail end of planter cattle. Not all the usual buyers were operating again this week. Weaner steers to restockers were cheaper, with the steers selling from $5.44 and heifers selling from $4.72. Feeder steers were up 10 cents after the falls last week, and the medium and heavy weights sold between 470 and 578 cents per kilo. Feeder heifers were firm to 10 cents cheaper on the better heifers and ranged from 450 to 510 cents per kilo. Prime steers and heifers were 5 to 10 cents softer, with heavy steers selling from 480 and light trade heifers selling to 490 cents per kilo. Grown steers and bullocks lifted and ranged from 440 to 482 cents, and prime heavy grown heifers were 10 cents better, selling from 420 to 480 cents per kilo. The cows were firm, with heavy weights selling from 384 to 408 cents per kilo, and the leaner two-score cows sold from 365 to 378 cents per kilo. A magnificent heavy bull sold to 462.2 cents per kilo. That concludes today's market update, brought to you by Auctions Plus, dedicated to connecting ag.

0: And welcome back to Good Morning Country. And thank you for the Rural Livestock Report. I'm Heather Farrell, broadcasting today from my hometown of Horsham in Western Victoria. It's Thursday morning, the 1st of October. Can't believe how fast this year is flying. And I certainly hope you're waking up to a gorgeous day. We've got plenty of music coming up. And then in about an hour's time, we'll have our Album of the Week competition, where you'll get your chance to win Kevin Sullivan's new album, Give Me a Story. And I hope you've got your pen and paper ready, as the number you need to dial to get through to that competition line for Thursdays only is 0447 349 055. No calls just yet. I will let you know when we open up that competition line. But right now, time to crank up the jukebox. We've got a couple of little jobs to do first, and then it's all music.
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track was called Midnight Choir, and it was performed when it was recorded by, long and the short of it, these days known as Patsy and Dave. They've done a little bit of a rebrand. And prior to that, Rachel Whitchurch with You Ain't One of Us. We've got Christine Clifford coming up next, and this is her latest release. It's called There Goes My Truck. And have a listen to the words on this one.

Two songs in a row there about volatile relationships. T.C. Cassidy with Love, Hate, Love Again, and Christine Clifford with There Goes My Truck, where she seemed to be a little bit more concerned about losing the truck than losing the bloke. Coming up next, we've got the Shiraz, and this one's called Raindrops on the Window.

Started out that bracket with the Shiraz with Raindrops on the Window, and followed it up with Sandra Humphreys with River of Tears. And got to say, I've been privileged to have seen Sandra Humphreys perform live a couple of times in the last year, and she is just as good as she ever was. And great to see her back performing, even if it is just a few shows each year. We will be going to news and weather very shortly, but if your leaving is to go to local programming top of the hour, make sure you tune in again tomorrow morning when Kevin Walsh will be your host, and he'll have another copy of our album of the week to give away. That's Kevin Sullivan's album, Give Me a Story, hot off the press, only released yesterday. So, yeah, to take us up to the news and weather, we've got a Dolly Parton track. And this one, Baby, I'm Burnin'.

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2: Good morning, I'm Laura Devoy. Home prices continue to fall across the country, a 0.2% drop in September, the sixth consecutive monthly decline. Adelaide recorded the largest drop among the capitals, down 0.6%. Senior economist at realestate.com.au, Eleanor Craig, says further falls are likely as the latest interest rate rise takes effect.
3: The spring selling season this year has not delivered that usual lift in momentum. Auction clearance rates remain soft, homes are taking longer to sell, and sales volumes to date remain well below last year's levels. Now, further price falls are likely over the coming months as this week's interest rate rise, tax changes, and of course the cumulative impact of higher borrowing costs weigh on demand.
2: Israeli authorities say a pilot stabbed their co-pilot and attempted to crash a passenger plane which was flying from Dubai to Tel Aviv. In a statement, Prime Minister Benjamin Netanyahu says a passenger managed to break into the cockpit with one of the crew members and overpower the pilot who had carried out the stabbing. He said their actions saved many lives and prevented a major disaster. Fly Dubai, the operator of the plane, confirmed an altercation occurred in the flight deck, though underlying reasons and motives behind the event are unknown. The Prime Minister of the UK says there are strong indications Iran was involved in an incident at a Royal Air Force base in southern England. Five people were arrested over the weekend after emergency services responded to reports of suspicious vehicles near RAF Fairford in Gloucestershire, but have since been released on bail. Police say petrol was found in the vehicles, but there were no explosive devices. Andy Burnham told the BBC investigations are continuing.
4: There are strong indications that Iran played a part in what happened over the weekend at RAF Fairford. But of course, it remains an ongoing, complex and serious police investigation. And of course, we are working closely with our colleagues in the United States of America.
2: Iran has denied involvement. Back home, businesses can no longer charge customers a fee for paying by card. A ban on card surcharges, announced by the Reserve Bank in March, comes into effect today. Instead, the advertised price will be what customers are charged when they tap or insert their card. The RBA says businesses may choose to incorporate the surcharge into the total price and could offer discounts for paying with cash. The federal and Tasmanian governments are set to announce a $200 million package to secure the future of the Bell Bay aluminium smelter. The facility employs more than 500 people, and there were fears it would be forced to close at the end of its current electricity contract. The new deal will reportedly keep the smelter open for another 5 years. As Mental Health Month begins, new research has found while Australians value connection, many feel they're drifting apart. Lewis Donaldson has more.
5: Nearly two-thirds of people believe they are becoming more disconnected from each other. That's despite recognising the positive impact connection and belonging have on mental health. The findings come as Mental Health Australia launches its National Mental Health Month campaign, highlighting the critical role that connection, belonging and community play in mental health and well-being. CEO Carolyn Nikolaski says it's a timely reminder that even small moments of kindness and conversation can help strengthen belonging.
2: Turning to sport, Nathan Cleary and Tamika Upton have won the Dally M medals as the NRL and NRLW's best and fairest players. Cleary finished 14 votes ahead of Cronulla Sharks 5'8" Braden Trindle. His Penrith Panthers teammate Dylan Edwards was third. Upton beat West Tigers' Racine McGregor to claim her third Dally M.
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0: 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And I certainly hope you're waking up to a fantastic day. In around about half an hour, we'll have our Album of the Week competition. And today, it's a brand new album, hot off the press, only released yesterday. It's by Kevin Sullivan, and it's called Give Me a Story. And the phone lines have been going gangbusters, so I'm expecting my phone to be in meltdown today. And just so you've got that number, for Thursday mornings only, it's 0447 349 055. That's 0447 349 055. No calls just yet. Please wait till I give you that cue to call. And if you missed that number, make sure you're ready to write it down, because I will give it to you another couple of times before we open up that competition line. But right now, let's find out what the weather's doing from all around this great country of ours.
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0: And beginning with the major centres, Brisbane's expecting a high of 25 degrees and a partly cloudy day. In Sydney, 29 and sunny. Canberra, 26 and partly cloudy. In Melbourne, rain increasing, a top of 22. Hobart, possible shower, 21. Adelaide, showers, also 21. And Perth, 21 again and partly cloudy. In Alice Springs, 35 and partly cloudy. Off to Queensland now, Cairns, 27 with a shower or two. Townsville, 27 and mostly sunny. Mackay, partly cloudy, 26. Rockhampton, partly cloudy, 27. Hervey Bay, 25 and partly cloudy. Gander, 29 and mostly sunny. Off to New South Wales now. Armidale, 25 and sunny. Orange, also sunny, but a top of 22 there. Yass, 25 and partly cloudy. Young, 28 and partly cloudy. Cooma, 25 and partly cloudy. Batemans Bay, partly cloudy, 32. Bega, partly cloudy, 31. And Griffith, a late shower or two there, and a top of 33 degrees. Off to Victoria now, Mildura, 31 with showers increasing. Swan Hill, 29, showers increasing. Shepparton, 27, rain increasing. Bairnsdale, 29, rain increasing. And Warrnambool, 18 with showers. In South Australia, Mount Gambier, 19 with showers. Huonville, shower or two, 20. And also Oatlands, the same, 20 degrees with a shower or two. In the Northern Territory, Darwin, 34 with showers easing. In Western Australia, Albany, 16 with a shower or two. Bunbury, 18 and partly cloudy. Karratha, 30 and sunny. Newman, mostly sunny, 32. Kununurra, possible afternoon shower, 37. And Broome, 31 degrees and sunny. And here in Horsham, we're expecting a top of 20 degrees. Cloudy, very high chance of rain, most likely from the late morning. Chance of a thunderstorm in the afternoon, but light winds. And looking out my window now, there's not too much sunshine around at all. There is just lots and lots of clouds. So I think that prediction sounds pretty accurate. And that's your roundup of the weather from all around this great country of ours.
2: How are you feeling, mate? Had a long day? Tired? Bit fuzzy? You could roll down the window or turn up the radio. But no matter what you do, even on a short trip, it might not be enough to save your life, unless you take a break. Because after a long day, even the most experienced driver can lose concentration and risk running off the road. or worse. So think about it. Do you want to stop for a break, or do you want to stop for good? Stop, revive, survive.
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1: Graham Roger there, addicted to my cat D9. And we had a couple of Fireside songs prior to that. Reg Poole with Fireside Dreams and Dean Perrott with My Fire. Well, we've got Justin Landers coming up next, and this one's called The Corner Store.

G'day folks, Lloyd back here and very happy to share the first single from my forthcoming Faith, Hope and Love album. It's inspired by my dad turning 80. This song is called Proud to Call You Dad, and I hope you enjoy it.

Lloyd back there with Proud to Call You Dad, and prior to that was The Corner Store by Justin Landers. To take us up to the next lot of news and weather, it's The Ringing of the Steel. It's a duet, Pete Dennehy and Dean Perrott.

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2: Good morning, I'm Laura Devoy. Home prices continue to fall across the country, a 0.2% drop in September, the sixth consecutive monthly decline. Adelaide recorded the largest drop among the capitals, down 0.6%. Senior economist at realestate.com.au, Eleanor Craig, says further falls are likely as the latest interest rate rise takes effect.
3: The spring selling season this year has not delivered that usual lift in momentum. Auction clearance rates remain soft, homes are taking longer to sell, and sales volumes to date remain well below last year's levels. Now, further price falls are likely over the coming months as this week's interest rate rise, tax changes, and of course the cumulative impact of higher borrowing costs weigh on demand.
2: Israeli authorities say a pilot stabbed their co-pilot and attempted to crash a passenger plane, which was flying from Dubai to Tel Aviv. In a statement, Prime Minister Benjamin Netanyahu says a passenger managed to break into the cockpit with one of the crew members and overpower the pilot who had carried out the stabbing. He said their actions saved many lives and prevented a major disaster. Fly Dubai, the operator of the plane, confirmed an altercation occurred in the flight deck, though underlying reasons and motives behind the event are unknown. The Prime Minister of the UK says there are strong indications Iran was involved in an incident at a Royal Air Force base in southern England. Five people were arrested over the weekend after emergency services responded to reports of suspicious vehicles near RAF Fairford in Gloucestershire, but have since been released on bail. Police say petrol was found in the vehicles, but there were no explosive devices. Andy Burnham told the BBC investigations are continuing.
4: There are strong indications that Iran played a part in what happened over the weekend at RAF Fairford. But of course, it remains an ongoing, complex and serious police investigation. And of course, we are working closely with our colleagues in the United States of America.
2: Iran has denied involvement. Back home, businesses can no longer charge customers a fee for paying by card. A ban on card surcharges, announced by the Reserve Bank in March, comes into effect today. Instead, the advertised price will be what customers are charged when they tap or insert their card. The RBA says businesses may choose to incorporate the surcharge into the total price and could offer discounts for paying with cash. The federal and Tasmanian governments are set to announce a $200 million package to secure the future of the Bell Bay aluminium smelter. The facility employs more than 500 people, and there were fears it would be forced to close at the end of its current electricity contract. The new deal will reportedly keep the smelter open for another 5 years. As Mental Health Month begins, new research has found while Australians value connection, many feel they're drifting apart. Lewis Donaldson has more.
5: Nearly two-thirds of people believe they are becoming more disconnected from each other. That's despite recognising the positive impact connection and belonging have on mental health. The findings come as Mental Health Australia launches its National Mental Health Month campaign, highlighting the critical role that connection, belonging and community play in mental health and well-being. CEO Carolyn Nikolaski says it's a timely reminder that even small moments of kindness and conversation can help strengthen belonging.
2: Turning to sport, Nathan Cleary and Tamika Upton have won the Dally M medals as the NRL and NRLW's best and fairest players. Cleary finished 14 votes ahead of Cronulla Sharks 5'8" Braden Trindle. His Penrith Panthers teammate Dylan Edwards was third. Upton beat West Tigers' Racine McGregor to claim her third Dally M.
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and a very good morning to Good Morning Country, coming to you on the Community Radio Network through your local community radio station, or perhaps you've tuned in via our streaming service on the Community Radio Plus app. I'm Heather Farrell, your Thursday morning host for Good Morning Country, and broadcasting out of my hometown of Horsham in Western Victoria. I certainly hope you're waking up to a wonderful day wherever you are in this great country of ours. Our Album of the Week competition will follow shortly. You'll get your chance to win Kevin Sullivan's brand new album, only out yesterday, and it's called Give Me a Story. If you happen to have your pen and paper handy, today's competition number is 0447 349 055. No calls just yet, and if you did miss that number, make sure you're ready to write it down, because I will give it to you another couple of times before we open up that competition line. But right now, let's see what the weather's doing all around Australia.

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1: Let's begin with the major centres. Brisbane's expecting a high of 25 degrees and a partly cloudy day. Sydney, 29 and sunny. Canberra, 26 and partly cloudy. In Melbourne, rain increasing a top of 22. Hobart, possible shower, 21. Adelaide, showers, 21. And Perth, also 21, but partly cloudy there. Alice Springs, 35 and partly cloudy. Off to Queensland now. Cairns, 27 with a shower or two. Townsville, also 27, but mostly sunny there. Mackay, 26 and partly cloudy. Rockhampton, partly cloudy, 27. Hervey Bay, partly cloudy, 25. And Gander, 29 and mostly sunny. Off to New South Wales now. Armidale, 25 and sunny. Orange, also sunny with a top of 22. Yass, 25 and partly cloudy. Young, 28 and partly cloudy. Cooma, also partly cloudy, 25. Batemans Bay, 32, partly cloudy. Bega, 31, partly cloudy. And in Griffith, a top of 33 degrees with a late shower or two. Off to Victoria now, Mildura, 31 with showers increasing. Swan Hill, 29 with showers increasing. Shepparton, rain increasing, 27. Bairnsdale, rain increasing, 29. And Warrnambool, showers and 18 degrees. Off to South Australia now, Mount Gambier, 19 with showers. Port Pirie, 26 with rain, and there's a possibility of a storm. Ceduna, 21 with showers easing. In Tasmania, Eubina, 19 with a shower or two. Huonville and Oatlands are both expecting a top of 20 and a shower or two. In the Northern Territory, Darwin, 34 with showers easing. Off to Western Australia now, Albany, 16 degrees with a shower or two. Bunbury, 18 and partly cloudy. Karratha, sunny and 30 degrees. Newman, mostly sunny, 32. Kununurra, 37 with a possible afternoon shower. Broome, 31 and sunny. And here in Horsham, we're expecting a top of 20 degrees. A cloudy day, very high chance of rain, most likely from the late morning. Chance of a thunderstorm in the afternoon and light winds. And that's your roundup of the weather from all around this great country of ours.
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1: Just a reminder that the phone number for our Album of the Week competition for Thursdays only, and this is Thursday the 1st of October, that number is 0447 349 055. No calls just yet. I will let you know when we open up that competition line. But right now, let's find out a little bit more about Kevin Sullivan's brand new album from Kevin Walsh and Kevin Sullivan.
4: It's out officially, Kevin Sullivan's brand new album, Give Me a Story. The wait is over. Folks, Kevin Sullivan's musical career is an interesting one. Having been a forensic police officer for many years, following his retirement, he took to the road and took his country music out to outback Australia. Kevin Sullivan's songs are about the stories, and during his shows, the crowds hang off every word. Sullivan has a story like no other, and he describes walking through rivers of blood as a former police forensic crime scene investigator, then transcends to whether you cut the red and blue wire as he defused bombs and headed up the bomb desk for the 2000 Sydney Olympics. He even worked in witness protection, watching over both witnesses in major investigations to presidents, sultans, head of state, and other dignitaries. He has always been a supporter of the Royal Flying Doctor Service, and his song from 2018, Outback Australia, was testament to that. Now comes the next chapter of Kevin Sullivan's musical journey, his brand new album, and available for you to get hold of simply by going to Kevin Sullivan Music and following the prompts. It all is secured online, and you can request an autographed physical copy. Following COVID and touring Australia, as the Sully Vans in the caravan and visiting Outback Australia, the Sully Vans prepared for back at Tamworth in 2024. They appeared at West Tamworth Leagues Club during the 24 Tamworth Country Music Festival, and in April alone they performed to over 3,500 at the enactment of the Man from Snowy River Festival in Victoria. They followed that up with their album tour, and an album that was very successful, featuring such tracks as Outback Australia. Now comes the next part of the journey, and Kevin Sullivan and his brand new album, which was released only on Wednesday, is out and about and available. But in the meantime, Kevin's along to tell us about the next featured track from Give Me a Story.
5: G'day, you're listening to Kevin Sullivan, and I'm speaking about my new album, Give Me a Story, that's out. And now I'm going to take you through track number 4 on the album, and it's a fun song. And if you love where you live or where you raise your kids or where you'd like to live, well, you are going to love track 4, which is called Our Piece of the Map. And it did really well on the charts. It's still actually on the charts after about 15 weeks. And people just seem to relate to it. Well, it's about home, so why wouldn't they? And look, we've toured all over Australia. And I co-wrote this song with my good mate Peter Santella from South Australia. And this song is just about where we live. And we shot the music video for Our Piece of the Map in the town of Gerringong, where I live. And there's a famous street there called Tasman Drive. So check out the TikTok and the music video. But Our Piece of the Map is all about where you live. And there's a great line in it that says, if you're coming this way, call in, say g'day at Our Piece of the Map. It's track 4 for my new album, Give Me a Story. Check it out. Tell me what you think.

chance to win Kevin Sullivan's new album, Give Me the Story, the number you need to dial is 0447 349 055. Competition line is now open and you've got just under 13 minutes to get your entry in before we do take a break from the competition line while we do the news and weather. Coming up next, Alan Caswell, and the track he is called There's Nobody There. That number again, 0447 349 055.

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1: 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And you're listening to Heather Farrell on Good Morning Country on Community Radio Network throughout Australia.

that was the Shelley Jones Band with I Want to Write a Song. And prior to that, we had Alan Caswell with There's Nobody There and Kevin Sullivan with Our Piece of the Map. And that was the feature track from our album of the week, Give Me the Story. And of course, by Kevin Sullivan. The phone number for our Album of the Week competition on this Thursday morning is 0447 349 055. That's 0447 349 055. If you're leaving us to go to local programming at the top of the hour, make sure you tune in again tomorrow morning, because Kevin Walsh will have the final copy of our Album of the Week to give away on Friday when he broadcasts from the bunker at Harrington. You've got around about 4.5 minutes to get your entry in before we do take a break from the competition while we're a bit busy doing the news and weather. We will reopen that competition line up again after the news and weather at the top of the hour. So don't worry if you don't get your entry in before this. There's always a chance after this next lot of news. That number again, 0447 349 055. And to take us up to the news, we've got Keith Urban. This one's called Making Memories of Us.

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1: National Radio News.
2: Good morning, I'm Laura Devoy. A plane flying from Dubai to Tel Aviv with about 170 people on board had to land in Saudi Arabia after a serious altercation reportedly broke out between the pilots. The BBC's John Donison is in Jerusalem.
3: There was an initial alert that the plane had been hijacked, but it now seems that it wasn't passengers who were attempting to hijack the plane, but one of the pilots. So what it seems has happened is that a fight has broken out between the pilot and the co-pilot. Passengers then broke into the cockpit, having been asked for assistance from the crew, and all the while the plane is plummeting thousands of metres. We've now understand that at least one, if not both, of the pilots ended up with stab wounds.
2: Israel's Prime Minister Benjamin Netanyahu has praised the pilot who was attacked, as well as passengers and crew who broke into the cockpit. Australia's housing downturn has continued for a sixth consecutive month. National property values fell 1.1% in September, according to data firm Cotality. The median dwelling value fell below $900,000. Brisbane recorded the steepest monthly fall, down 1.5%, while Sydney home values are now 8.6% below their peak. The first stage of a program designed to move children with developmental delay or autism off the NDIS begins today. Thriving Kids offers a baseline level of support for children with low to moderate needs. Included in the first stage is the Thriving Kids Autism Helpline, run by autism organisation Amaze, and an online resource hub delivered by the Raising Children Network. Doctors in Victoria will walk off the job for 4 hours today as they fight against long hours and working conditions they say threaten patient safety. It's the first time in 25 years such industrial action has been taken. Emergency and critical care departments won't be affected. Dr. Zach Doherty is among those taking part in the strike. He says it's time for the state government to listen and act on doctors' concerns.
4: We aren't coming in here demanding unreasonable things. We're asking for 4 days off a fortnight. We're asking to not have to do 14-hour shifts. We're asking to not have to work 7 nights in a row. But the government hasn't met us on that. And they think that's an acceptable standard for the Victorian public to be cared for.
2: The Australian Taxation Office has announced it will stop accepting credit cards as a payment method. As Alyssa Delfs reports, the change will come into effect after the 30th of November.
5: The move follows the Reserve Bank of Australia's review of merchant card payment costs and surcharges. The ATO says it's decided it would not be appropriate for the cost of credit card merchant fees to be transferred to the community. The government agency says it recognises some taxpayers rely on credit card payments to manage their tax and understand the change will require some adjustments, but say they're committed to helping Australians transition to alternative methods that include BPAY, direct deposit, debit card or online payments. The ATO is currently writing to those who have a payment plan linked to a credit card to explain the changes and the steps they need to take.
2: Turning to sport, in cricket, Australia has won the third one-day international against South Africa. Australia batted first and scored 322. Alex Carey top-scored with 74. The Proteas managed 145 in an innings cut short by rain. Australia won the match by 45 runs under the DLS method. South Africa won the series 2-1. The teams will now turn their focus to a test series, which will get underway next week.
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0: I'm Heather Farrell, your Thursday morning host of Good Morning Country, coming to you on the Community Radio Network through your local community radio station. This morning, I'm broadcasting out of my hometown of Horsham, and we're situated in Western Victoria. Yes, it's Thursday morning, the 1st of October 2026, and I certainly hope you're waking up to a fantastic day. Our album of the week is Kevin Sullivan's new album, Give Me a Story, only released yesterday, so it's very hot off the press. The phone line for that competition has been going absolutely gangbusters, so very popular album this week. Just a reminder that the phone number for that competition is 0447 349 055. Please hold your calls until I give you that cue to call, and I'll give you the tip, it won't be until we've finished reading out the weather. And if you miss that number, make sure you've got your pen and paper handy, because I will give it to you another couple of times before we close off the competition at the next lot of news. But right now, let's find out what the weather's doing from the major centres.
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0: Brisbane's expecting a high of 25 degrees and a partly cloudy day. Sydney, 29 and sunny. Canberra, 26 and partly cloudy. In Melbourne, rain increasing a top of 22. Hobart, possible shower, 21. Adelaide, showers, 21. And Perth, also 21, but partly cloudy there. Alice Springs, 35 and partly cloudy. And here in Horsham, we're expecting a top of 20 degrees. A cloudy day, very high chance of rain, most likely from the late morning, chance of a thunderstorm in the afternoon, and light winds. And that's your roundup of the weather from the major centres.
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0: Time now to reopen the competition line for our album of the week, Kevin Sullivan's new album, Give Me the Story. The phone number you need to dial is 0447 349 055. You've got 22 and a half minutes to get your entry in before we do close off the competition line. Competition line is now open. Coming up next, Casey Barnes, God Took His Time on You.
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was Shazza Lee with Surrounded by Love, and we started out the bracket with God Took His Time on You by Casey Barnes. The phone number you need to dial to enter our Album of the Week competition is 0447 349 055. Just make a call and you never know, you could be the winner of Kevin Sullivan's new album, Give Me the Story. We've got Kim Cheshire up next, and this one's called Looks Like Heaven, won him a golden guitar a couple of years ago now.

Adam Harvey from the album The Nashville Tapes. That one was called I'd Rather Be a Highwayman. And we started out with Looks Like Heaven by Kim Cheshire. Just a reminder, the phone number for our Thursday morning Album of the Week competition is 0447 349 055. You've got a little bit over 8 minutes to get your entry in before we do close off the competition line. Coming up next, we've got a fella by the name of Shane Tanaki. It's a track called Old Pipeliner, and it's from his 2005 album, Overdue.

just heard from Luke O'Shea with Southeast Queensland, that won him a golden guitar as well. And prior to that, Shane Tanaki with Old Pipeliner. You've only got about a minute to get your entry in before we do close off the competition line, 0447 349 055. And the prize this morning, Kevin Sullivan's new album, Give Me the Story. To take us up to the next lot of news and weather and the close of the competition line, we've got the French Family Band, and this one won them a golden guitar for Instrumental of the Year a couple of years ago. It's called Soda Cap Boogie.

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1: National Radio News.
2: Good morning, I'm Laura Devoy. A plane flying from Dubai to Tel Aviv with about 170 people on board had to land in Saudi Arabia after a serious altercation reportedly broke out between the pilots. The BBC's John Donison is in Jerusalem.
3: There was an initial alert that the plane had been hijacked, but it now seems that it wasn't passengers who were attempting to hijack the plane, but one of the pilots. So what it seems has happened is that a fight has broken out between the pilot and the co-pilot. Passengers then broke into the cockpit, having been asked for assistance from the crew, and all the while the plane is plummeting thousands of meters. We've now understand that at least one, if not both, of the pilots ended up with stab wounds.
2: Israel's Prime Minister Benjamin Netanyahu has praised the pilot who was attacked, as well as passengers and crew who broke into the cockpit. Australia's housing downturn has continued for a sixth consecutive month. National property values fell 1.1% in September, according to data firm Cotality. The median dwelling value fell below $900,000. Brisbane recorded the steepest monthly fall, down 1.5%, while Sydney home values are now 8.6% below their peak. The first stage of a program designed to move children with developmental delay or autism off the NDIS begins today. Thriving Kids offers a baseline level of support for children with low to moderate needs. Included in the first stage is the Thriving Kids Autism Helpline, run by autism organisation Amaze, and an online resource hub delivered by the Raising Children Network. Doctors in Victoria will walk off the job for 4 hours today as they fight against long hours and working conditions they say threaten patient safety. It's the first time in 25 years such industrial action has been taken. Emergency and critical care departments won't be affected. Dr. Zach Doherty is among those taking part in the strike. He says it's time for the state government to listen and act on doctors' concerns.
4: We aren't coming in here demanding unreasonable things. We're asking for 4 days off a fortnight. We're asking to not have to do 14-hour shifts. We're asking to not have to work 7 nights in a row. But the government hasn't met us on that. And they think that's an acceptable standard for the Victorian public to be cared for.
2: The Australian Taxation Office has announced it will stop accepting credit cards as a payment method. As Alyssa Delfs reports, the change will come into effect after the 30th of November.
5: The move follows the Reserve Bank of Australia's review of merchant card payment costs and surcharges. The ATO says it's decided it would not be appropriate for the cost of credit card merchant fees to be transferred to the community. The government agency says it recognises some taxpayers rely on credit card payments to manage their tax and understand the change will require some adjustments, but say they're committed to helping Australians transition to alternative methods that include BPAY, direct deposit, debit card or online payments. The ATO is currently writing to those who have a payment plan linked to a credit card to explain the changes and the steps they need to take.
2: Turning to sport, in cricket, Australia has won the third one-day international against South Africa. Australia batted first and scored 322. Alex Carey top-scored with 74. The Proteas managed 145 in an innings cut short by rain. Australia won the match by 45 runs under the DLS method. South Africa won the series 2-1. The teams will now turn their focus to a test series, which will get underway next week.
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It's Thursday morning, 1st of October, and I cannot get over how quickly this year is flying by. It'll be Christmas in the blink of an eye. I certainly hope you're waking up to a great day. Our Album of the Week competition has closed with 118 entries, and we'll read out all the entrants in a few minutes and do the draw to find out who's the winner of Kevin Sullivan's new album, Give Me a Story. But right now, let's find out what the weather's doing from all around this great country of ours.

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1: Beginning with the major centres, Brisbane's expecting a high of 25 degrees and a partly cloudy day. Sydney 29 and sunny, Canberra 26 and partly cloudy, Melbourne rain increasing 22, Hobart 21 with a possible shower, Adelaide showers 21, Perth partly cloudy 21, and Alice Springs 35 and partly cloudy. Off to Queensland now, Cairns. A top of 27 there with a shower or two. Townsville 27, mostly sunny. Mackay 26 and partly cloudy. Rockhampton partly cloudy 27. Hervey Bay partly cloudy 25. And Gander mostly sunny 29. In New South Wales, Armidale 25 and sunny. Orange 22 and sunny. Yass partly cloudy 25. Young partly cloudy 28. Cooma 25 and partly cloudy. Batemans Bay 32 and partly cloudy. Bega partly cloudy 31. And Griffith late shower or two and a top of 33. Off to Victoria now, Mildura 31 with showers increasing. Swan Hill 29, showers increasing. Shepparton rain increasing 27. Bairnsdale rain increasing 29 and Warrnambool 18 with showers. In South Australia, Mount Gambier 19 with showers, Port Pirie 26 rain and a possible storm, Ceduna 21 with showers easing. In Tasmania, Nubeena 19 with a shower or two, Huonville and Oatlands are both expecting a top of 20 degrees and a shower or two. In the Northern Territory, Darwin 34 with showers easing. In Western Australia, Albany 16 with a shower or two. Bunbury 18 partly cloudy. Karratha 30 and sunny. Newman 32 and mostly sunny. Kununurra 37, possible afternoon shower. And Broome a sunny day there with a top of 31. And here in Horsham, we're expecting a top of 20 degrees, a cloudy day, very high chance of rain, most likely from the late morning, chance of a thunderstorm in the afternoon, and light winds. And as I look out my window, all I can see are clouds, clouds, clouds, and more clouds, and most of them are grey. So I think the prediction's sounding like it's going to be pretty well spot on. And that's your roundup of the weather from all around this great country of ours.
2: Good morning, Romeo's Lonely Hearts Club. Good morning, Romeo's. Looking to be lucky in love?
3: Yeah. Hi, my name's Ralph, and I'm looking for love and companionship.
2: Oh, well, I'm sure we can help you, Ralph. Tell me a bit about yourself. Are you fit, healthy?
3: Oh yes, I run every day.
2: Ooh.
3: And I'm the strong, silent, faithful type.
2: Oh, you sound wonderful, Ralph.
3: Oh, and I'm de-sexed.
2: Ooh.
3: Vaccinated. Ooh. And temperament tested.
2: Ooh, lovely.
4: Right now, the perfect lifelong companion could be waiting for you and your family at the RSPCA. They're happy, healthy, and looking for love.
3: Oh, and I love kids too.

Diane Lindsay there with Kelly's Offsider, and we had Tanya Kernaghan with Where the Murray Meets the Darling. And I got to say, I really enjoyed it when I was at the Tanya Kernaghan concert, and she actually sang that particular song, which stretches way back to 2003 in her set list. So, yeah, really enjoyed that one. Well, time now for our Album of the Week competition. And let's just get the list. Our entrants, we had 118 entries, and number 1, 2, 3, and 4 were Mick and Sienna and Mia from Cooma. Brad and Joy from Horsham had 5 and 6. Cheryl Whalen and Shanae from Mundubbera, 7, 8, and 9. Vicky and Arthur from Leeton, 10 and 11. Graham and Zoe from Horsham have 12 and 14. Reg from Alexandra is 15. Daryl and Jody from Kybion, 16 and 17. Kayleen from Hastings is 18. Neville and Mari from Armidale, 19 and 20. Rob and Rod, Kayla, Portia and Kyle from Horsham have 21 through to 25. Tommy, Bob and Vera from Bexley have 26, 27 and 28. Brian, Pam, Archie and Norm from Griffith have 29 through to 32. Kathy, Naomi, Geordie and Charlie from Crookwell have 33 through to 36. Neville, Barb, Katrina, Aisha and Brendan from Gander, 37 through to 41. Gary and Michelle from Oatlands, 42 and 43. Dennis and Phyllis from Port Pirie, 44 and 45. Graham from Coonamble has 46. Dennis and Lynn from Gander, 47 and 48. Andrew and Lisa from Horsham have, where are we? I've lost my place. Andrew and Lisa from Horsham have 49 and 50. Ian and Julie from Cundletown, 51 and 52. Josh from Swan Hill has 53. Gary and Helen from Wagga Wagga have 54 and 55. Helen and Bill from Warrnambool, 56 and 57. Chailey from Gander, 58. Ken, Russell and Taisha from South Griffiths, 59 through to 61. Pete from Lake Eildon, 62. Beryl and Pete from Binjor, 63 and 64. Rebecca and Lloyd from Kelso, 65 and 66. Andrew and Kim from Dutch and Bagarra, 67 and 68. Katrina, Patricia, Michael, Max and Deb from Oatlands, 69 through to 73. Ray and Margaret from Horsham, 74 and 75. Di and Graham from Riverside, 76 and 77. Jean from Horsham is 78. Lex from Clergate, 79. Mal and Zach from Bruny Island, 80 and 81. Sandra and Malcolm from Stanbridge have 82 and 83. Barry and Cindy from Port Macquarie, 84 and 85. Cam and Lorraine from Horsham, 86 and 87. John from Cathcart, 88. Paul, Nathan and Stephanie from Gilgandra, 89, 90 and 91. Bert from Bombala, 92. Di from Horsham, 93. Heather and John also from Horsham, 94 and 95. Red, Kerry, Scotty, Rick and Carol from Lightning Ridge have 96 through to 100. Trevor, Heather and Ian from Binaway, 101, 102 and 103. Des and Wayne from Helensburg, 104 and 105. Steve from, normally from West of Kempsey, but he's from Deniliquin this week, number 106. Margaret from Manildra, 107. George from Port Pirie has 108. Chris, Janice, David, Gina and Jeremy from Bombala have 109 through to 114. Jeff and Leonie from Bega, 115 and 116, and Rod and Julie Ann from Near Orange have 117 and 118. Well, good luck to each and every one of you. If you don't happen to win this morning, Kevin Walsh will have another copy to give away tomorrow morning when he broadcasts from the bunker at Harrington. And, of course, the prize is Kevin Sullivan's new album, Give Me a Story.
Well, it's right up towards the end of the bus. It's number 103. Let's have a look here. It is 103. It's by Ian from Binaway. So congratulations, Ian. We'll get that out to you as soon as we can, and I'll be in touch to make sure we've got your address details correct. But right now, music-wise, what have we got lined up? Amber Lawrence and Making Up for Lost Wine.

difference with making up for lost wine. And that's from her Living for the Highlights album. To take us up to the next lot of news and weather, we've got Brooke McClymont and Adam Eckersley. But before we do that, we'd better thank the people who are leaving us to go to local programming for tuning into Good Morning Country. And please tune in again tomorrow morning when Kevin Walsh is your host from the bunker at Harrington. But right now, star of the show is the name of the track. It won Brooke McClymont and Adam Eckersley a golden guitar.

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2: Good morning, I'm Laura Devoy. US President Donald Trump says a plumber saved the lives of everyone on board a flight in which a pilot reportedly attacked his co-pilot. The incident occurred during a flight from Dubai to Tel Aviv. Mr. Trump says the injured pilot managed to open the door of the cockpit and the plumber jumped into action.
3: So a plumber, never flew a plane, strong guy, lift him up, throw him back. The crowd was... they knew they were going to die shortly because the G-forces, but they were able to hold him because he was going crazy, and he was crazy. And this plumber, never having flown a plane, had the sense to lift a stick.
2: The plane landed in Saudi Arabia and the passengers have since returned to Israel. Fly Dubai, which operates the plane, has suspended all flights between Dubai and Israel. Britain's Prime Minister Andy Burnham says his government believes an incident at an airbase used by US heavy bombers was linked to Iran. The BBC's Daniel Sanford reports.
4: The Prime Minister told BBC News this afternoon that there were strong indications that Tehran was behind the incident.
5: We are working closely with our colleagues in the United States of America. It's ongoing. We will say more in due course, but we can confirm our belief that we believe Iran to have played a part.
4: It's the first time that anyone in the UK has officially confirmed those suspicions. Asked about the five men arrested who'd been given police bail, he said that they hadn't just been released, but had been given the strictest possible bail conditions.
2: Hundreds of jobs have been saved with an aluminium smelter in Tasmania to continue operating until the end of 2031. There were fears the facility at Bell Bay would be forced to close at the end of next year when its current electricity contract was due to expire. But owner Rio Tinto says it has reached an agreement with the state and federal governments to secure operations. The smelter produces about 190,000 tonnes of aluminium a year and indirectly supports more than 1,200 jobs. Australian households could be missing out on significant savings based on where they live, with a national scorecard revealing differences in state and territory energy policies. The Energy Efficiency Council analysed government policies designed to electrify homes, increase energy efficiency, and shift power use outside peak periods. It found consumers living in the nation's capital fared best overall, followed by Victoria and New South Wales, and those in Queensland and the Northern Territory missed out on incentives and initiatives that could cut costs. Students across Australia, New Zealand and the Pacific are readying to build climate solutions ahead of November's COP31 summit. A first-of-its-kind climate hackathon is bringing students together to solve the world's climate problems in a 60-hour online challenge. Sharon Offenberger helped create the hackathon with the EU. She told National Radio News teams of up to five students will work together to solve specific issues.
6: So we've asked the teams to find a specific barrier that stops them, a person or a community or an institution, from making progress towards those targets. So they'll be looking to sort of solve those quite specific issues. It could be a household that's trying to go electric, or the council using climate data in the way in which they do their planning.
2: Turning to sport, Nathan Cleary and Tamika Upton have won the Dally M medals as the NRL and NRLW's best and fairest players. Cleary finished 14 votes ahead of Cronulla Sharks 5'8" Braden Trindle. His Penrith Panthers teammate Dylan Edwards was third. Upton beat West Tigers Racine McGregor to claim her third Dally M.
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0: Good morning. Welcome to Good Morning Country. I hope you've woken up to a wonderful day wherever you are in this great country of ours. I'm Heather Farrell, coming to you from my hometown of Horsham in Western Victoria. And Triple H is my local community radio station where I'm a volunteer presenter. And you're no doubt listening to Good Morning Country on the Community Radio Network through your local community radio station. And don't we just love our community radio stations? Our Album of the Week competition had 118 entries this morning, and the winner was number 103, so right down towards the back of the bus. And it was Ian from Binaway. And he has won Kevin Sullivan's album Give Me a Story, just released yesterday. Kevin Walsh will have the final copy of that album to give away in tomorrow's Album of the Week competition. But right now, let's find out what the weather's doing from the major centres.
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0: Brisbane's expecting a high of 25 degrees and a partly cloudy day. Sydney 29 and sunny. Canberra 26 and partly cloudy. Melbourne 22 with rain increasing. Hobart 21 with a possible shower. Adelaide 21 with showers. Perth 21 and partly cloudy. And Alice Springs 35 and partly cloudy. I'm broadcasting from my hometown of Horsham, and the prediction for Horsham today is a top of 20 degrees. A cloudy day, very high chance of rain, most likely from the late morning, and there's been a little bit of a sprinkle out there already. Chance of a thunderstorm in the afternoon and light winds. So it looks like a bit of a gloomy day here, lots of cloud cover. And that's your roundup of the weather from the major centres.
2: So hi. But spare a thought for the lonely sod stuck behind the grill while everyone else is having fun. Like Daniel here.
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drank in pubs, and they knocked each other round now and then. But once a year at Christmas, every dollar saved

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We have bugger all, but somehow it's enough. I'm just like you. It's hard to make ends meet at times and save for a tank of fuel to take the kids away. 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

I'm an Aussie, I'm a battler just like you. Yeah, pretty soon it's Christmas and everything's just fine, 'cause I'm an Aussie, I'm a battler, and I'm just like you.

Alan Jackson with I'd Love You All Over Again. Prior to that, Sandra Humphreys with Heartaches, High Heels and a Halo, and Paul Ricketts with I'm Just Like You. Now, you'll be hearing a little bit more from Paul Ricketts next week, because I believe he's going to be the album of the week with his new album, debut album at that. We've got a couple of Moon songs coming up next. Christy Cox with Good Morning Moon, and then we'll have Ashley Dallas after that.

Ashley Dallas with a track called The Moon, and we had a Christy Cox starting out the bracket with Good Morning Moon. We had our Album of the Week competition run and won this morning. We had 118 entries and the winner was number 103, which was Ian from Binaway, and he's won Kevin Sullivan's new album, Give Me a Story. And Kevin Walsh will have another copy of that album to give away tomorrow morning when he hosts Good Morning Country from the bunker at Harrington. To take us up to the next lot of news and weather, Gina Jeffries and Didn't We Shine?

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2: Good morning, I'm Laura Devoy. US President Donald Trump says a plumber saved the lives of everyone on board a flight in which a pilot reportedly attacked his co-pilot. The incident occurred during a flight from Dubai to Tel Aviv. Mr. Trump says the injured pilot managed to open the door of the cockpit and the plumber jumped into action.
3: So a plumber, never flew a plane, strong guy, lift him up, throw him back. The crowd was... they knew they were going to die shortly because the G-forces, but they were able to hold him because he was going crazy, and he was crazy. And this plumber, never having flown a plane, had the sense to lift a stick.
2: The plane landed in Saudi Arabia and the passengers have since returned to Israel. Fly Dubai, which operates the plane, has suspended all flights between Dubai and Israel. Britain's Prime Minister Andy Burnham says his government believes an incident at an airbase used by US heavy bombers was linked to Iran. The BBC's Daniel Sanford reports.
4: The Prime Minister told BBC News this afternoon that there were strong indications that Tehran was behind the incident.
5: We are working closely with our colleagues in the United States of America. It's ongoing. We will say more in due course, but we can confirm our belief that we believe Iran to have played a part.
4: It's the first time that anyone in the UK has officially confirmed those suspicions. Asked about the five men arrested who'd been given police bail, he said that they hadn't just been released, but had been given the strictest possible bail conditions.
2: Hundreds of jobs have been saved with an aluminium smelter in Tasmania to continue operating until the end of 2031. There were fears the facility at Bell Bay would be forced to close at the end of next year when its current electricity contract was due to expire. But owner Rio Tinto says it has reached an agreement with the state and federal governments to secure operations. The smelter produces about 190,000 tonnes of aluminium a year and indirectly supports more than 1,200 jobs. Australian households could be missing out on significant savings based on where they live, with a national scorecard revealing differences in state and territory energy policies. The Energy Efficiency Council analysed government policies designed to electrify homes, increase energy efficiency, and shift power use outside peak periods. It found consumers living in the nation's capital fared best overall, followed by Victoria and New South Wales, and those in Queensland and the Northern Territory missed out on incentives and initiatives that could cut costs. Students across Australia, New Zealand and the Pacific are readying to build climate solutions ahead of November's COP31 summit. A first-of-its-kind climate hackathon is bringing students together to solve the world's climate problems in a 60-hour online challenge. Sharon Offenberger helped create the hackathon with the EU. She told National Radio News teams of up to five students will work together to solve specific issues.
6: So we've asked the teams to find a specific barrier that stops them, a person or a community or an institution, from making progress towards those targets. So they'll be looking to sort of solve those quite specific issues. It could be a household that's trying to go electric, or the council using climate data in the way in which they do their planning.
2: Turning to sport, Nathan Cleary and Tamika Upton have won the Dally M medals as the NRL and NRLW's best and fairest players. Cleary finished 14 votes ahead of Cronulla Sharks 5/8 Braden Trindle. His Penrith Panthers teammate Dylan Edwards was third. Upton beat West Tigers Racine McGregor to claim her third Dally M.
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0: morning. You're listening to Good Morning Country on the Community Radio Network through your local community radio station. I'm Heather Farrell, broadcasting from my hometown of Horsham, where I'm a volunteer presenter at my local community radio station, Triple H FM. Our Album of the Week competition has had 118 entries this morning, and the winner was number 103, Ian from Binaway. And here's one, Kevin Sullivan's brand new album, Give Me a Story. Kevin Walsh will have the final copy of that album to give away tomorrow, Friday, in our Album of the Week competition. But right now, let's go to the west for our final weather for this morning.
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0: Off to Western Australia now, Albany. Expecting a top of 16 degrees with a shower or two. Bunbury, 18 degrees and partly cloudy. Karratha, 30 and sunny. Newman, 32 and mostly sunny. Kununurra, 37 with a possible afternoon shower. Broome, 31 and sunny. And Perth, 21 and partly cloudy. And here in Horsham, we're expecting a top of 20 degrees. Cloudy, very high chance of rain, most likely from the late morning. Well, that has started already. We've had 1.6 mil of rain so far, and it's looking like it's setting in. Chance of a thunderstorm in the afternoon and light winds. And that's your roundup of the weather from Western Australia and not so sunny Horsham.

Shelley Jones Band there with She's All I Got, and we started out the bracket with Sweet Emmy Lou by Catherine Britt. It's Troy Cassadale up next. This one's called Back on Country.

is the Judds with Grandpa. Tell me about the good old days. Prior to that, Sharon Haislip with Till the Rivers Run Dry and Troy Cassadaly with Back on Country. Well, thank you for joining me today for Good Morning Country. Good Morning Country came to you from my hometown of Horsham in Western Victoria. I'm Heather Farrell, a volunteer presenter at Triple H FM in my hometown of Horsham. I hope you'll tune your dial to Good Morning Country again tomorrow morning when Kevin Walsh will be your host, and he'll have another copy of Kevin Sullivan's new album to give away, and it's entitled Give Me a Story. And our winner this morning was number 103, Ian from Binaway. I'll be back with you again next Thursday. Kevin will be with you right through all the other working week days, Friday, Monday, Tuesday, Wednesday, and I'll be back Thursday. Hope you have a wonderful day, and please remember, just always be kind. If you see someone without a smile, give them one of yours, and I'll catch you next Thursday.

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3: Good morning, I'm Laura Devoy. Israel's Prime Minister Benjamin Netanyahu has praised the courage of passengers and crew of a plane which was forced to land in Saudi Arabia after a violent altercation on the flight deck. The passengers have since arrived in Tel Aviv on a repatriation flight. The BBC's John Donison reports from Ben Gurion Airport.
4: Celebration at Tel Aviv Airport this evening after the 100 or so Israeli passengers who were on board arrived safely back home after what must have been a terrifying ordeal. Much is still unclear, but this appears to have been an attempted hijacking by a pilot. It's reported in the cockpit he got into a fight with the other pilot and one of them was stabbed. And then some on board apparently managed to break into the cockpit, tackle the pilot and pin him down.
3: New data shows the proportion of large companies paying no income tax dropped to 27% in 2024-25. The Australian Taxation Office's annual corporate tax transparency report found 4,299 entities paid a combined $87 billion in tax. It says the majority of Australia's largest companies are paying the right amount of tax and meeting their obligations. A survey has found three-quarters of landlords in New South Wales support or wouldn't oppose the introduction of minimum energy efficiency standards for rentals. The state government is currently considering whether to introduce the standards, which Energy Consumers Australia says would save renters hundreds of dollars a year. Justin Whalen from Energy Consumers Australia says the policy is popular among landlords and renters.
5: Landlords benefit from clearer standards for everyone, and the government benefits from significant healthcare system savings and reduced demand on the electricity grid.
3: The Queensland government says an in-principle agreement has been reached with youth detention workers who have been calling for better pay and conditions. Negotiations have been ongoing since March. Workers have taken industrial action numerous times in recent months. In a statement, the Minister for Youth Justice and Corrective Services, Laura Gerber, says the agreement includes a retention payment for long-term employees, accelerated pay progressions, and an increased operational allowance in line with wage increases. Conservation organisation AussieArc says a world-first wild release of the endangered broad-headed snake was successful. One of Australia's rarest reptiles, the species has declined due to illegal rock removal, habitat disturbance and fragmentation. AussieArc says three of the six rewilded snakes are surviving on country, with a high probability of all snakes enduring. Ranger Dylan Wallace says it's a significant milestone in the protection of the species.
6: It means that these snakes can survive on the ridges and do it quite well. Within that 4 months, we've seen that the snake's put on size. It's now moving from where we released it, around 150 metres away, and it's doing just fine. So it opens up the doors for a lot more snakes to be put back into the wild and to save that species.
3: Turning to sport, in cricket, Australia has won the third one-day international against South Africa. Australia batted first and scored 322. Alex Carey top-scored with 74. The Proteas managed 145 in an innings cut short by rain. Australia won the match by 45 runs under the DLS method. South Africa won the series 2-1. The teams will now turn their focus to a test series, which will get underway next week. And in basketball, the Sydney Kings have continued their unbeaten start to the NBL season with a 93-78 win over the Brisbane Bullets, and the New Zealand Breakers defeated the Cairns Taipans 98-75.
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0: Hi, I'm Rachel.
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16: 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I'm your host, Karina Wells. My respect goes out to the Wadawurrung people from whose unceded lands this program is broadcasting, as well as to every First Nations person listening. If you would like to send us a message requesting a specific interview or topic, even just to say hi, we have a text line dedicated to hearing from you, and that number is 0493 222 836. Now, on today's program, Uncle Charles is speaking with astrophysicist Dwayne Humacker about cultural astronomy, which far predates Western science. That's coming up later in the program. First up, though, it's an interview with Uncle Joel Wright, an undisputed pioneer in black radio. Just before that, here's Emily Warramurra with Lady Blue.
17: Makarta.

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1: Today on the program, I'm sitting with Gundajamara Elder Uncle Joel Wright, a pioneer who helped pave the way for First Nations voices in Australian broadcasting. Now, back in the 1980s, Uncle Joel co-founded the Koori Connection, which was a groundbreaking program that brought self-determined Aboriginal current affairs, culture and music directly to our airwaves. We're speaking with him today to reflect on how he built platforms for unfiltered truth-telling in community radio, went on to shape national broadcasting and paved the path for First Nations storytellers today. Uncle Joel, thanks so much indeed for joining with me today.
2: It's an absolute pleasure, Charles.
1: Unc, looking back to the late 1980s when you established the Koori Connection program on community radio, now, initially that was on 3CCC in Harcourt, then later moving it to 3RRR here in Naarm, what was the landscape like for Aboriginal voices on air?
2: It was pretty silent, to be honest.
1: I can imagine.
2: We had a strong voice coming out of 3CR here in Fitzroy.
1: Yeah.
2: You know, certainly there were some music programs that were being played on regional public radio stations across Victoria. But once again, it was not really supported to the degree that it is today in terms of having resources to be able to compile all of the music that you require, which is our music, the interview equipment, etc., to actually be able to interview our people. There was no real resources available, so it was really ad hoc, but our people were still having a go and getting behind the mic, playing our music, telling our stories. It was relatively quiet.
1: But you wanted to do more than just play music and tell stories. You wanted to bring your own brand of black current affairs to the airwaves. What was the motivation for that?
2: Oh, look, clearly the amount of cultural ignorance that was in mainstream society that basically manifested in racist attitudes and comments towards our people and me personally, pretty much for the whole of my life. And so getting the opportunity to actually challenge those comments and racist ideologies publicly was something I couldn't resist.
1: But had you had experience with radio prior to starting the program?
2: No, not really. I was involved in a lot of public speaking activities when I was in my schooling years, and I was quite a proficient academic in that sense and quite successful. So I wasn't afraid of, standing up and speaking out, so to speak, in any way, shape or form. So when an opportunity came along for us to start Koori Connection program in CCC in Harcourt with my cousin, Ron Briggs, who certainly deserves mention here as well. It was really about showcasing our culture through the music that was produced by our community. We really didn't focus on having interviews on specific issues of that nature, but we did speak to particular news articles around Aboriginal issues that might have been reported on television or in the newspaper.
1: Okay, so, well, a couple of years after you started it on 3CCC, you moved it here to 3RRR in Naarm. What was the driving force there, and what evolution did the program go under in that transition?
2: Okay, so the way the program moved from 3CCC to 3RRR was through my successful appointment for a position that was offered by the Public Broadcasting Foundation at the time. And that was an Aboriginal producer slash trainer for the Victorian Tasmanian at the time. And that was an Aboriginal producer slash trainer for the Victorian Tasmanian region.

0: brothers and sisters who were also behind the mic. So part of that appointment also entailed actually having a time slot allocated on 3RRR.
1: Right. But what changed in the program? Because you mentioned that you at 3CCC were focusing on black music and commenting on articles or stories of particular interest. Was there a particular shift once that transition took place to RRR?
0: Yes, certainly the course that I did at RMIT, you know, Advanced Journalism and Production, certainly I suppose increased my motivation to become more politically vocal. The format for the Career Connection program at RRR was that it was live talkback.
1: Yeah.
0: It was a perfect format for us to actually engage with the wider community and invite the wider community to call in, to ask us questions, to have discussions around particular issues that were prominent on the day affecting First Peoples. And it became quite a lively forum for this cross-cultural discussion and headbanging. We used to get quite a few rednecks would ring up.
1: I do want to ask about that. So what was it like then for a black producer and a black commentator on community radio doing talk back?
0: Yeah, it was interesting. As you're probably aware, it's always in 7 seconds delay.
1: Yeah.
0: So those comments that came through that were not suitable to go to air, well, they were obviously dumped.
1: Yeah.
0: But, you know, we'd certainly make comment that those sorts of comments are not welcome. If you want to engage in some really constructive debate around Aboriginal issues and culture, then by all means, but to start calling people names over the air is not acceptable. So we had a fair bit of that. So we dumped quite a few calls every time the program went to air. But generally, we started to get really good traction with the wider community because, you know, we had some legitimate issues to put forward.
1: So what were some of the key issues that you were looking at in those late 1980 years?
0: Sure. Certainly with regards to the establishment of the Aboriginal Torres Strait Islander Commission.
1: Yep.
0: And we had direct access to the then Federal Minister for Aboriginal Affairs, Gerry Hand.
1: Yep.
0: So I was able to, you know, obviously get him to speak in response to questions that the community had about the proposed establishment of ATSIC. And ultimately it really contributed to the debate. And it contributed to the policy design significantly for the establishment of ATSIC as well.
1: Now, let's jump ahead a couple of years, and specifically to the 1st of July 1990. And you started the Speaking Out program on ABC Radio.
0: Mm-hmm.
1: You served as its inaugural producer alongside the late Wayne Coolwell, who was a presenter. And it was ABC Radio's first national program dedicated to First Nations perspective of news, and importantly, produced and presented by an all-black team. I'm really interested in hearing about the challenges you faced in bringing your own form of unapologetic reporting and commenting into national broadcasting.
0: The challenges I had was really getting the ABC to support the need for having the real stark realities of First Peoples' experiences on a daily basis being broadcast nationally and ultimately internationally, Charles, because the program was also syndicated through Radio Australia. So it was being broadcast around the world as well. It was a bit of a challenge because some of the stuff that was coming into the program from the daily experiences of our people from all around Australia were quite confronting and without a doubt extremely embarrassing to the Australian government, you know, on a domestic level.
1: Sure.
0: But also particularly on a international level as well.
1: Did that motivate you or cause you to sort of second think yourself and consider maybe we've got to ease up a little bit? I know the answer because history's told us this, but interested in your thought processes.
0: Well, look, I was very careful in the design of the actual program format.
1: Right.
0: And the format had checks and balances built into the way it was structured. how it came out after our theme song and an

0: introduction by Wayne, bang, straight into a wrap-up, the week in review. The most significant news stories, 30-second news stories that happened pretty well much right around the country. We'll get one from every state. From police bashing people and being recorded on mic, all those sorts of activities were happening. And that being, you know, shown to the whole of Australia was obviously sensitive. You know, we followed it through then with a more in-depth look at one of those key issues that was happening through the news bulletin with a three-minute interview, then with some music, then we followed into our feature piece for the program, which usually went for 10, 15 minutes. And it was more an exploration of culture, community, achievement, all those sorts of things. A bit more music, celebrating emerging artists and promoting them. And then, you know, the last part of the program was recognising significant people in our community and the achievements that they've, you know, made.
1: What sort of pressure were you getting from management at the ABC? The Smile is telling a myriad of stories are there. But what were some of the pressures you were getting? If you are permitted now, nearly 40 years later, to yarn about them.
0: At the end of each program, when it was broadcast on Sundays, Monday morning would be the editorial meeting with the news editor-in-chief and the executive producers of the national syndication unit, for which Speaking Out was part of. And certainly there was some, let me say, quite rigorous, robust discussions and arguments about choices for particular content that was included in the previous Sunday's broadcast at those meetings. So there was a lot of pushback in that sense in a formal context. But one of the things that was really difficult was the amount of racist attitudes that was directed towards certainly myself and Wayne and ultimately Aaron Ross, who came on board as a production assistant as
1: Just
0: well.
1: Just talk a bit about that, Unc.
0: It was quite abhorrent and it was constant. But nonetheless, we were pretty tough-skinned black fellas. Because we were all Aboriginal unit, we all supported each other and we had resilience and strength from each other. And we were able to keep our mission as our focus, and that was to showcase the best of Aboriginal people and culture, as well as demonstrating to the wider Australian community that the level of oppression and discrimination and racism that pervades our country and targets Aboriginal people on a daily basis.
1: When you look at mainstream media and community broadcasting now, it's nearly 40 years later after you started that first program on 3CCC, what are some of your aspirations? Where have we as current black media missed the mark based on what you and Wayne were seeking to achieve way back then?
0: Look, I think it's a different world today in terms of the political attitudes and climates. And certainly if you're talking from one state to the next, they can be very different socio-political environments.
1: Very much so, yes.
0: And so clearly here in Victoria, this state is leading the way in terms of recognising First Peoples sovereignty and First Peoples rights and social justice issues more broadly. Whereas, you know, in comparison, we've only just heard this week, or last week, the reform of the child protection provisions that introduced by the Northern Territory, which is a total regression of progress that we've made here in Victoria. So in that sense, I think it's very, very different environment, but more, I think it's much more acceptable by a wider community that there are Aboriginal points of view and they are legitimate points of view and they need to be heard and they need to have a voice. And certainly I think that was reflected in, whilst we had the failed result for the Voice to Parliament referendum, we still had 6.5-7 million people vote yes. And I think certainly programming from Aboriginal broadcasters has contributed significantly to raising the level of awareness of our issues within the population to that degree.
1: What do you want to see more of, though? And I feel like I'm almost asking for a private class in what I should be doing with Victorian Aboriginal News, but in the broader community radio environment. Let's focus on that. What would you like to see more of? More bravery, more risks being taken, more outspoken commentary? What is it?
0: One of the biggest issues that still continues today, and that existed at the time that I started broadcasting, and I think it's actually gotten worse, is the degree of racist attitudes towards First Nations people.
1: Sure.
0: And I think we need to be able to garner the support of those allies out there who understand the issues related to racism, and they understand and respect our unique position in Australian society as First Peoples, to actually challenge all of the racist attitudes that are now being focused towards us post the referendum, now through the emergence of far-right and right-wing political parties. So I think that's what we really need to start focusing on. We have a lot of allies in this space, you know, looking at what the Human Rights Commission is challenging the Australian government to do in terms of stepping up to be stronger in response to racism. I think we can bring more pressure to bear on those lobbies through our voices and telling our stories and experiences of racism that we cop every day. And hopefully that can culminate in a bit of momentum to actually get the government to move and introduce stronger, you know, measures to hopefully reduce racism across the board.
1: Unc, last question before we have to sign off. Being aspirational, and you're always known as an aspirational man, what would you like to see going forward 5, 10, 20 years into the future when it comes to dealing with black matters in the general media of this country?
0: Obviously, my overarching aspiration is for a national treaty and that we have a voice in the parliament, in all parliaments of this country, so we're able to then progress the issues that are still continuing to impact on our health and well-being today. I think in the spirit of reconciliation, promoting reconciliation as a path towards achieving certainly a national recognition through a treaty framework, I think is really what I see as the pathway to success.
1: And media's role in all this, Unc?
0: Well, Aboriginal voices on radio is very much an educational opportunity for wider Australia, for them to learn about our issues, our people, our culture, our history, and understand the reasons why we need to have social justice and reforms and to properly address the inequities that we face on a daily basis.
1: Uncle Joel Wright, respect and thanks so much indeed for your time.
0: It's a pleasure, Charles. Thank you for the opportunity.
2: For those of you who are just joining us, you're listening to Van Hour on Voice FM with me, Karina Wells from Victorian Aboriginal News. Thanks for being here and listening in. 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As mentioned at the top of the program, coming up in just a few minutes is an interview with Professor Duane Humecker talking about cultural astronomy. That's coming up right after this track from Charlie Campbell with Too Many Roosters.

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1: During a recent interview with Professor Marcia Langton, she made mention of the work undertaken by a fellow academic, Professor Dwayne Hummacher. That work, which focuses on cultural astronomy, demonstrates an incredibly high level of sophistication and knowledge that was instrumental in Australia's First Nations people's ability to navigate, understand weather, and manage the land. He joins me on the program today. Professor, thank you so much indeed for your time.
2: Thanks, Charles, for having me on. It's great to be here.
1: How did your background as an astrophysicist, of all things, lead you to focus on cultural astronomy and then to collaborate with First Nations knowledge holders?
2: It was an interesting journey. Growing up in the U.S., I knew nothing about any of this topic. I came to Australia as a study abroad student over 20 years ago, and I had quite an interesting experience, I think one that you'd probably recognize, but for me it was quite shocking. I was at the Macquarie University in Sydney, and at the time, Mars was coming very close to the Earth. You know, it was probably the easiest we've been able to see it for quite some time. So I was at the local observatory, and we were having a look through the telescopes. And I asked somebody there about Aboriginal views of Mars or the stars. I knew nothing about it, but I was interested. And the response I got was horrific and dismissing. And I stood there in a state of shock, and the other person who had joined me, we just sort of looked at each other like, what in the world was that? We just sort of smiled and walked away. We were quite shocked about it.
1: I've got to ask you, what was the response?
2: Oh, there isn't much here. They don't know much about astronomy. They just had a few stories and names. That wasn't the shocking one. I mean, that's shocking enough, but that wasn't the shocking one. I haven't told many people this, but a few of the other study abroad students in my cohort who were from different universities, they were taking the first year Indigenous Studies course at Macquarie, and they were, you know, they'd been sharing some of the knowledge. I think some of them expected it would all be like dancing and didgeridoos kind of thing, and it wasn't like that at all, right? They were learning about the real history of Australia. And when this person said that to me, I said, yeah, from what I understand from other studying, like, there was a horrific situation. Lots of Aboriginal people were killed off. And they said, well, not all of them, unfortunately.
1: Okay.
2: And we turned and looked at each other like, what in that, what did yeah. she, what did this person just say? And we left. And I was just like, oh my God, I can't believe that. That was, it was shocking for me. I think for a lot of people, especially in the community here, be like, oh yeah, that's just another Tuesday. But for me, that was quite shocking. And when I came back to Australia a couple years later, because I fell in love with the place that I've always wanted to come here, you know, I was doing a PhD in astrophysics. I was searching for planets around distant stars, but I got so interested in this idea, and that seed was planted in my mind. Whenever I would ask people about Aboriginal astronomy or Aboriginal science, I would just get this look like, what are you talking about? There isn't anything there. You Yanks don't know anything. Like, what are you on about? And I was like, hang on. I just, you look at some of the stories, even the ones that are published, most of them are like the kids' versions, right?
1: Yeah.
2: And I'm looking at them and I'm reading them. And I'm like, there's all kinds of great science behind this. I can see this clearly. How is it nobody else can see this? I mean, as an astrophysicist with the background, I did courses in all the different sciences, and I was like, there's so much awesome science here that just isn't getting recognized. And when I spoke to people, there was just a dismissive attitude, and I thought, well, you know what? This stuff needs to be understood. I had a couple of people I had met who were sympathetic to this, and I was like, well, if nobody else is going to do this, damn it, I will.
1: Well done.
2: And I reached out and I decided I'm going to leave the world of astrophysics. And I reached out to some different people to maybe pursue a career change.
1: When was this?
2: This was back in 2007.
1: Right.
2: Most of this was happening. And I was a year into a PhD in astrophysics. I was in Sydney, not at Macquarie, but I was in Sydney. And I ended up contacting an astronomer, a British astronomer at the CSIRO named Ray Norris, and he'd been doing this project on Aboriginal astronomy. And I hooked up with him, and we decided to do a PhD. So I ironically went back to Macquarie and was enrolled in the Department of Indigenous Studies, which was a little bit of a separate story because everybody told me, don't apply to the Department of Indigenous Studies. They won't take you. And I said, well, why not? And they said, well, first off, your background's physics. And second off, you're not Indigenous. They won't take you. So I went to 8 or 9 other departments across 3 universities. None of them would take me. When I finally approached Indigenous Studies, they were like, yeah, we'd love to have you. I said, but my background's in physics. They said, well, it's a studies program. Everybody comes from a different background. And I said, I'm not Aboriginal. They said, well, so what? And that ended up being where I did my PhD. So it was just this you know, a learning curve that I was on coming into this. But to answer your question, the whole idea of indigenous science and pursuing that and that being the focus, not the exclusive focus of my work, but the main thread of my work is understanding the science behind this knowledge, not to validate it, because it's valid in its own right. It doesn't need some white American to validate it. But that wasn't the point. It was to showcase and demonstrate the science behind it. And then how so many of the things Western science takes credit for discovering and learning and understanding, when you start talking to elders, this stuff's been going on here for tens of thousands of years. This was old news.
1: What are some of those things that really have been understood and practiced here for all that period of time that Western science takes credit for?
2: One of them that I've been very prominently involved in is the topic of variable stars. So variable stars, all this means is that a star's brightness will change over time. Its brightness is variable. Now, that might not seem like it's important. Who cares? You know, little flickering of stars, scintillation, we call that. That's caused by our atmosphere. Astronomers hate that. We spend so much of our time trying to get rid of the effects of scintillation, because when you're pointing your telescope at a star and you're recording it to get all the data out of it, it goes to a CCD chip. You're not looking through, you know, lens like you do when you take your telescope outside. Big problem when you use computers. And to get good data, you can't have noisy data, which means you've got to get up above the atmosphere. That's why we put all these telescopes in space. There's no atmosphere, so we don't have all these problems.
1: Yeah.
2: But something that astronomers see as a detriment, Aboriginal communities see as a benefit. If you know how to read the way the stars twinkle, how they change in brightness, how they change color, how they change in resolution, you learn about our atmosphere, which will tell you about predicting seasonal change, forecasting weather, all these great things. If you have the stars themselves changing in brightness, not because of our atmosphere, but because of their internal structure, you know, that's a whole huge branch of astrophysics that's only kicked off in the last 150 years. Before that, the idea that goes back to Aristotle is the cosmos are invariable and unchanging. They're part of God's perfection. And yet, Aboriginal communities and Islander communities have been observing, yeah, that stars change in brightness. These are embedded in the most widely known song lines across Australia, the Seven Sisters songline. A big part of that is the stars of Orion being the man and the girls of the Pleiades, of the Seven Sisters. He's chasing them. And there's all these narratives that tie into the motions of the stars, their colors, their behaviors. And this serves as a songline that goes from coast to coast, from the Kimberley to Byron Bay and all around the country. It's a huge map embedded in the landscape, all tied into this narrative. And one of the parts of that narrative is these stars changing in brightness.
1: So I just want to understand, how did those early astronomers, those first astronomers, how did they actually interpret and utilize that variability of the stars themselves, the scintillation, as you say?
2: Well, there's two different ones. The scintillation would get used for understanding the atmosphere. So if it's the scintillation, the twinkling of the stars, that would get used for, like I said, predicting the seasonal change, forecasting weather. And if you were, you know, like in the Torres Strait, if you're navigating out at sea, the seasons up there are dominated by trade winds. Mm-hmm. So you need to know what's happening at the different times of the year. You've got the dry season, the wet season. And the trade winds, you can actually note changes in them based on the twinkling of stars. So it had a navigational purpose as well. If the stars are twinkling like crazy, there's a ring around the moon, you probably don't want to go out on a boat because a storm is coming. It's bad conditions to be out, right? But if you look at the long-term changes in the star's brightness, like maybe over months or even a year, it didn't have a practical application as far as navigation or calendars. But people still recognize. And you can't unsee something that you recognize. So in that case, it didn't give a calendric function. It didn't give that practical, what people think of as practical, function. It was given symbolic meaning. It was saying as this figure, Wati Niru, in many communities, it's his passion. It's his fire magic he creates that he's trying to throw at the younger sisters or to move the eldest sister who's in his way because he wants to get to them. And she says, no, you ain't. And he says, I'm trying. So she would create fire magic.
1: Yeah.
2: As part of her body. And these are bright red stars that are noticeably variable. So this dynamic playing out in the skies is part of the overall narrative. But even though those aspects of the stars didn't have a practical function for calendars or navigation didn't mean you didn't find a use for them.
1: What about in care for land? First Nations people right across the continent and the islands are renowned, or should be renowned, for their absolute care and knowledge when it comes to managing and caring for country, making sure that it remains viable for millennia after millennia. How did the stars play into that? You've mentioned that it helped in understanding the seasons, but were there other ways in which it played a role?
2: So you have sustainable practices embedded within the traditions of seasonal change, especially food economics. The types of foods and medicines you want to gather, when you gather them, how you gather them, how you consume them, how you dispose of them, that is often reflected in narratives of the stars, because the stars link to time and space. You cannot separate time and space. So if you want to know everything that's happening on the landscape, you look to the stars. They're your scientific textbook. That's your map. That's your timepiece. That is your storyboard. It's your canvas. It's your memory space. It's all of those things as a source of stability and predictable movement in the sky. So you notice the changing of the seasons, and you can notice that particularly when stars and constellations will rise or set after dusk or before dawn. And you work out that different stars have different pathways. Some stars are going to be in the sky for a long time. Some stars are going to be in the sky for a short time. Some stars rise at this time of the year and set at that time of the year. Some of the stars never rise or set. They're always up in the sky, like the Southern Cross from Victoria. It's always in the sky. Mm-hmm. So the people had to work out how to link all these different stars and constellations with what's happening down here. How do they link to the animals? How do they link to the plants? How does this inform about the weather? How does this inform about social practice, ceremonies, and initiations and things? How do you blend all of that together? The stars. The stars work as a perfect link for that. And the narratives about how you do that are embedded in the stars.
1: I'm interested in your perspective, and I want to get on to passing the knowledge on, and you mentioned songlines before, and we'll come back to that in a minute. But I'm interested, from your perspective as a scientist, how sophisticated is this really for people who were so disregarded and derided upon colonization?
2: It's incredibly sophisticated, and this becomes my biggest motivation and oftentimes my biggest frustration when trying to explain to people that you're not just casually gazing. I hate this term stargazing, first off. You're not just gazing up at the stars to have a look and then coming up with some fun stories about. That's not how it works. With the seasonal stars, like I said, you have to pick very specific stars. It's going to depend on their declination. It's going to depend on their right ascension, their position in the sky, relative to the ecliptic, relative to the equatorial plane of the Earth. You've got all these effects you have to calculate for precession and nutation. All these kinds of things, you have to understand how they work if you're going to be able to set up a reliable calendar that can be used. If your calendar is not accurate, you are not going to survive. But let me give you a much better example, I feel, because I don't know that people can necessarily appreciate the complexity of choosing stars as seasonal calendars. Let's find one of the more difficult examples.
1: Okay.
2: And this comes from the Torres Strait. And it's not exclusive to the Torres Strait, but this is a solid example. There is a special ceremony that is conducted in the Torres Strait, a special dari, a headdress, a very particular dance. This only occurs, they only do this during a total lunar eclipse. The total lunar eclipse, this ceremony, is the highest level of initiation of the Zugaba Mabaig. The Zugaba Mabaig, which literally means constellation man or star man, is a traditional astronomer who goes through years of training and initiation. Their entire job is paying attention to what's happening in the sky. They have to be able to, as their final level of initiation, is to predict when to hold this ceremony, when there's going to be a lunar eclipse. Now, the lunar eclipse cycle, works based on the 18-year, just slightly over 18-year Saros cycle. You've got to understand eclipse seasons. You have to understand the phases of the moon, the relative position of the sun, the moon, and the earth in the sky, the timing of that. It is not an easy process. Ask any person if they can tell you how to predict an eclipse, and I guarantee you nobody's going to be able to tell you how to predict an eclipse. There's only maybe a handful of astronomers I know, and I work in astrophysics, who could actually tell you how to predict an eclipse. Most astrophysicists don't know, right? This isn't something they spend a lot of time working on. They're looking at galaxies and stars and black holes halfway across the bloody universe, right? They're not focused on that aspect of it, but that's my bread and butter. That's what we do.
1: Sure.
2: It is not an easy process at all. We know that some ancient cultures of the world did this. We know the Sumerians did it. We know the Maya did it. We know a few other cultures did it because of their written records. But what has never been given credit is the fact that the Torres Strait Islanders did this through oral tradition. There were no written works to tell you. There were no star charts that told you a time stamp and you had to work things out. You had to figure this stuff out. And you could. If you recognized when the moon goes into eclipse and it's next to a particular star at a certain time of the year, and 223 months, 223 of those lunations, it's going to repeat. And that took a long time to figure out.
1: I'm interested also, I mentioned before that I was quite fascinated by the passage of this information, and you just spoke about it then. How, from your observations, how accurately and efficiently was this information and knowledge passed on? You talked about song lines, and we know that song lines are an efficient way of passing on knowledge. But when it comes to something so incredibly sophisticated, how was that actually achieved and maintained when it comes to integrity of the information?
2: Well, this is part of where the years and years of training come in. You can develop a body of knowledge, but if you're going to pass that body of knowledge on, you have to have effective ways of doing so.
1: Yeah.
2: So we oftentimes will think of stories, and the term that gets used all the time these days is myth, mythology. And the problem is in modern colloquial language, myth now means something that's false. It's an untruth. Oh, this is a myth. That's a myth. The myth of this. That drives me insane. It literally drives me insane because that's not what myth means. Myth are spoken stories. That's what a myth is. Mythology is a study of spoken stories. If you are going to convey information, you create narratives. And these narratives are going to have multiple layers of knowledge embedded within them. These narratives are your stories. We are a storytelling creature. We love stories. Even when you do science communication, they're going to tell you, you have to create a story. When I wrote The First Astronomers, they said, you have to have a story. That's how you keep people engaged. It's not that every element of the story is meant to be taken literally. It's a story. It's a narrative. And stories are incredibly powerful. Music is incredibly powerful. Art is incredibly powerful. Dance is incredibly powerful. These all work because of the power of orality, the power of memory, utilizing the method of loci, for example, how you associate memory to a place, which is largely how song lines work.
1: Yep.
2: You bring all these different layers together. You've got to pass this information on, but you have to do it correctly. You have to do it appropriately. You have multiple generations doing this, and you're tested through ceremony every time to make sure it's correct. So you've got a system that is sufficient at ensuring accuracy and longevity.
1: Before we head off, because we're nearly at time, Duane, and I'd like to understand how, from your perspective, how you believe this can be brought into the Australian curriculum, and how an understanding of the sophistication of First Nations sciences and their applications can be brought in.
2: Well, this is something, fortunately, we've been doing for a number of years. So we created a number of modules for different year levels across all subjects through the Australian National Curriculum, and now we're doing this through the Victorian and New South Wales curriculum as well. So I think one of the great things, the great hooks about this, and as we spoke about at the very beginning, trying to challenge the continuous negative view and perception of anything Indigenous in the media, it's almost always seen as something negative. There's always some kind of detriment. There's always a deficit, and that's frustrating because this is knowledge and culture and history that should be celebrated. And what ties into the education side is what got me motivated to do this in the first place. I know, being an astronomer, that everybody loves astronomy. Of all the sciences, it's arguably the most popular. It's often seen as the most complicated. If you ask people, you know, who's the smartest person in the world? Chances are very good they're going to name an astronomer, right? So people love that. So if you can combine astronomy in with Indigenous knowledge and history and culture, you're going to create a different angle for this. It's no longer something that's a deficit. It's something that's a huge benefit. It's an advancement. It's something people are fascinated by. It doesn't bring the astronomy down. It elevates astronomy and the traditional knowledge. And if since most people think astrophysics, you know, if somebody says, what do you do? And you say you're an astrophysics professor, I'll tell you what, that's about the best job title you can give somebody next to maybe an astronaut, right? Trust me, it works, right? So in the same, In the same frame, when you start talking about indigenous astronomy, people are like, oh, what's that? And that's the hook. So getting people excited about that, the other initiatives that we're doing on the education side is creating tour programs or working with Aboriginal land councils and organizations to assist them in building tourism programs. So JARA has one up in Jajarong country that they do some night sky tours. We're developing planetarium show with the Bunurong community. We're helping to develop dark sky reserves so we can help the communities, help facilitate them in developing these night sky tourism places, but keep the skies dark so they don't get ruined. That's the whole point. And in some areas, the draw card is the dark skies, and people are going there in droves. And because of that, there's locals who are like, oh, let's capitalize on this. We need to build more accommodation. We need to build campsites. We need more lighting around that. And they're like, they're building lighting that is destroying the skies that are bringing people there in the first place. Yeah. So you have to have some proper protocols. You've got to have some proper policies set up to help facilitate that. But there's amazing stuff happening in this space. You know, the books and theater productions and commemorative coins, documentaries, and all kinds of random stuff coming out in this space. It's really blowing up and taking off. So doing indigenous astronomy education, that's the easy part. And that's the fun part.
1: Dwayne Hamaker, unfortunately, we have run out of time, so I thank you very much indeed for sharing the knowledge and at least a small part of your insights into cultural astronomy. And hopefully that will motivate other people maybe to get down to Bunurong country or up at Jara country and start understanding a lot of what you're talking about. So once again, thanks very much indeed for your time.
2: Thanks, Charles. So great to be here and chat with you.
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4: 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Thanks so much for listening to the program today. And until next week, don't forget that as Jimmy Cliff told us in 1969, if you scratch the surface of our world and society just enough, you'll find that it really can be a wonderful world full of beautiful people.

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3: Good morning, I'm Laura Devoy. The federal and Tasmanian governments have announced a $200 million bailout of an aluminium smelter in Tasmania. There were fears the facility at Bell Bay would be forced to close at the end of next year when its current electricity contract was due to expire. But owner Rio Tinto has struck a new five-year deal with Hydro Tasmania. Premier Jeremy Rockliffe says it secures the future of more than 1,000 jobs.
4: The outcome we have today is the security of over 500 jobs at Bell Bay Aluminium, but also the 1,000 jobs that are relied on this facility as well, spread right across